Okay, so we just heard Maybe Not Tonight, the new album by Limegarden. An amazing record by some very talented women from England. I don't know a lot about the band. I basically heard a song and fell in love with it. We got music next door, so you may hear some noise. I just started following what they're doing and bought their new record, and every song's great. Like, I'd love to get a copy of Pulp, which is the first single I heard by them. Of course, I gravitated toward it because I love the band Pulp. I'm going to see Limegarden at Café du Nord at the end of the year. If you don't already have tickets, I would buy them because Café du Nord is tiny. Up next, we have some Sprints. Fortunately, saw them at the chapel. Inspiring live music. New song by Jack White. That is, you know, Jack White will be at Civic Center on September 24th. And got a song by The Twilight Sad, Robert Smith's favorite band. New song is called Chest Wound to the Chest. There's also a great new song by Kim Gordon, Girl with a Look, that I've got on the playlist. And a little bit of Despits. Do love them. Last Dinner Party, Coming to Town. And some Fuckwolf and Crocodiles that Maldoror and I saw at the Knockout last week. So there's some good music coming your way. No album premieres, but I will be playing you music that bands coming to town or bands that have just been here. Kim Gordon is coming to town too, so you should definitely go see her if she's gonna be here, because that new record is Play Me is great. I might premiere that one next week. All right, this is Cheap Hooch Radio. Thanks for listening today.

Hey there. Thank you so much for listening to Cheap Hooch Radio today. We're closing it out today with Flamin' Hot Cheetos by Fuck Wolf, who we were lucky enough to see at Knockout, and a couple of new songs by Crocodiles. Cheap Hooch Radio on Radio Valencia. Thanks for listening.

welcome back here to the balcony. Hey, real quick, so let's do a little back sell. We're doing a little spring cleaning in the studio, so now everyone's outside. So I just want to welcome everyone to the show. And if you're hearing some studio music, it's because we are in the Arts Corridor at the Mission, and the Makeout Room next to us has live music 7 days a week. We started off with John Conley's Theory, and then Jimmy's Jam, a double dose from 24/7 Spies off Gumbo Millennium, and then Harder Than You. Then we heard the amazing duo off, and when I mean a duo, the band is a four-piece, but the duo is the opening off Nothing Shocking, Up the Beach and Oceanside. And then we just heard Through Being Cool by Devo, which is me saying that I'm just through being cool. All right, we got a little obscure one for you, and then we're going to hear some 80s jams. I want to hear some 80s stuff before we hear some new rock. All right, so I'm going to tell you what's coming up, though. And then the next three after that, you're just going to have to figure it out till the back sale, which you're going to know every one of them, except this next one, maybe. This is The Dead Milkmen, Bitchin' Camaro. No, that'd be so funny if I would play that dumb song. This is off Bucky Fellini. This is Rocket Ship. We'll be right back here at the balcony.

0: Sorry about that, folks. Actually, what is going on with my playlist here? Okay, so we heard Bring It On the Heartbreak, and that was just Faster Pussycat that just started, which is not on my playlist. Let's figure out what's going on here. All right, I think I got control back. Okay. Yeah, there we go. Okay.
1: Live twice, or so it seems.
0: All right, sorry about that, guys. Okay. So, Bring It On the Heartbreak, and now we got three old ones from the 80s, and then we'll jump to some newer stuff. First one's going to be Gypsy Road off Long Cold Winter by Cinderella, and then I'll backsell the next two. Glad you're with me. We'll be right back here at the balcony. I said get the first mistake out of the way. I didn't say there wasn't going to be a second mistake.

here to the balcony. That, of course, was... Well, before that, we started off that little set with Gypsy Road, Cinderella, and then Wait For You by Bonham off the Jason Bonham Band off his record, like, 1987, The Disregard of Timekeeping. And that, we just heard, was Operation Mindcrime by Queensryche, Jeff Tate. There you go. Just like Pat Benatar, professional opera singer, said, I can screw up some rock. There you go. All right, I'm already feeling the pressure of the time, unfortunately. So, I think the Gorillaz are the biggest band ever right now, and I'm not playing them. So, and the reason why is that if you're a real fan, I'm going to play Blur. Did you know this, Steve? Yes, that's the guy. All right, we'll be right back here at the balcony. This is his anti-grunge song.

Welcome back here to The Balcony. All right, some hit, some miss. All right, we heard Crab by Weezer off the Green album. And then we just heard a new one called Try to Pretend by Dark Sun. And let's see if the playlist continues. This should be a new one, which I do like a lot, actually. This should be Girl Scout. The song is called Operator off the album Operator. And life seems to see if it plays.

what's happening here. All right, so we heard the new U2, and then I'm not sure why my playlist is playing backwards and not forwards. I'm frustrated, so all right, we're just going to keep going forwards, not backwards. We're going to go with the Black Crowes. This is going to be Nebuchadnezzar off Three Snakes and One Charm.

0: welcome back here to the balcony. So we started off with In the Fade by Queens of the Stone Age, and then we heard Off Rated R. Oh, you want to jump in, buddy?
1: I don't want to step on your show.
0: No, it's okay, man. Go ahead.
1: No, I'm just standing here.
0: Yeah, so we heard In the Fade by Queens of the Stone Age. And then, you know, obviously because Mark Lanegan is a member of that band. And then we just heard Hit the City off his solo record and not the Mark Lanegan band. Just Mark Lanegan. That album's called Bubblegum. That was PJ Harvey singing with him.
1: Which is hilarious because it is the opposite of bubblegum pop.
0: Yeah, right?
1: Yeah.
0: I mean, like, I know. Can you imagine some dude buying that? Hey, this is a pop record. PJ Harvey's on this. I mean, you know, she's not
1: poppy. Yeah.
0: Right, right. But, all right. So now we're in the type of the show or time of the show now where I feel like we're in the meat and potatoes. So, like I said, last week, Malador inspired me to do an all hip hop show. So now we're back to some real rock roots. There's not going to be any surprises. By the way, that is a foreshadowing about what's to come.
1: Surprising.
0: But you're going to know every artist pretty much here. It might not be like the number one big song. Like, for an example, I'll give you a little clue, and I'll shut up. Here we go.
1: All right.
0: So this is going to be the Foo Fighters. I'm not going to play, like, Big Empty.
1: Your hero?
0: Oh, yeah. I'm not going to play My Hero.
1: Right.
0: Right. We're going to play something a little different. And that's going to be the... All right. Let's just do it. Foo Fighters, Pearl Jam, Nirvana. They're all grunge, which I love playing, which I've just played for so long. I had to stop after, you know, I'd passed away and I just rocked myself out. But check. All right. And also, this Foo Fighters song, I don't think a lot of people know this one. This is off the first record. So technically, this is all just Dave Grohl. All right. We'll be right back here at the balcony.

so I'm still very limited on time here. So, okay, we're just going to do a little back sale. Porch, Pearl Jam off 10. Sliver, not Silver, off Incesticide by Nirvana. Then Check My Brain, the first album with William Duvall after 13 years after Lane Staley passed away, off Black Gives Way to Blue. Now we're going to hear another one that you probably don't know, hopefully don't know as well. This is She Likes Surprises by Soundgarden off their B-Sides record.

right, welcome back here to the balcony. Okay, so now back to the meat and potatoes. I can feel the clock. I got 11 minutes left, so I'm going to play two songs I've been dying to hear. So they're both going to be off the same record. By the way, thank you guys so much for listening to this rock show. I really appreciate it. And then we're going to end up with, normally we would end up with a hip-hop tune, but we're going to end up with a rock song. But this is going to be Roses by Silverchair, and then The Door, and then followed up by What the Fuck Are We Saying by Lenny Kravitz. We'll be back next week at the balcony. Thank you guys so much for listening. See you next week. Thank you so much.

welcome back here to the balcony. All right, so we had a little silver chair. So we only got 5 minutes left, so I've planned this perfectly. So, everyone, take care of each other. We'll be back here next week. I'm going to leave you with a little Lenny Kravitz off Mama Said. This is my only political song. Not political, but just, you know, of the times. This is What the Fuck Are We Saying? We'll be right back here at the balcony next week. Everyone, take care of each other.

What's up, everyone? We are now in the new year, 2025, and I'm so glad to be back here at Radio Valencia with all you lovely listeners out there. My name is Archivist, and you are now listening to The Final Hour, and I will be here until 10 o'clock tonight, and we are here every Sunday evening, 8 to 10 p.m., playing you the best music from around the world and sometimes from somebody living down the street from us here in the Bay Area. We started things off actually with a Bay Area track right there that was Casey Cope and Marquito from their Camp 3 album, which is the third installment in a series of albums they've done where they get a large group of musicians, this time around 25 musicians, and create an album in 3 days. And that track right there was called You Already Know, which featured Tope, Sin, Riddy Bo, Stoney, Tia No More, Clado, and Nick Tasker on the track right there. And tonight, we're gonna go. I have some new finds that discovered the last week or two that I'm play, and I'm gonna play a few songs that I really loved from 2024 that I didn't get to play in my best of the year set last year. So I have a few more dope tracks, including this one in the background right now. This is Mid Spiral from Bad Bad Not Good, from the triple EP thingy that they released this year. Really love this project from them, just ever expanding on their sound. And yeah, we're gonna go from there, play you a few old school ditties, and I'll be checking in with y'all throughout the evening. Again, this is The Final Hour. My name is Archivist. Welcome. Thanks for supporting, listening to Radio Valencia. I'll be talking more about the fundraising drive that we're going to have coming up very soon, as well as a dope fundraising event early February. All right, get back to the music right now. This is the Final Hour, Radio Valencia.

That was a nice set right there. We started things off with the Bad, Bad, Not Good mid-spiral. Following that, we had some Rock Marciano with Tapeworm off his album Marciology. That was definitely one of my favorite hip-hop albums last year. Didn't get a chance to play that last week. And his show over at Great American Music Hall was fucking fire. He just, like, commands the mic so well. Following that, Fabiana Palladino from her self-named debut album. That track right there, Stay With Me Through the Night, another one of my favorites from last year. After that, Vanilla Is Black with their debut album from 2024 as well, the track Mezcal. Following that, going with iDress with the track Jealous. We had some brand new from this past Friday, local rock group Parisian Mansluts, their new single Rizzler, their third single now before their debut album coming out later this year. Really excited for that. More local rock and roll. Following that, we had Fake Fruit from their album Mucho Mistrust. That track right there, Cause of Death, another one of my favorite San Francisco rock bands. And more local rock after that, Outer Sunset, the new single Soft Glow. Brought it back with some Floratone from the title track of their album, the Bill Frisell group. A little Chick Corea, Return of Forever, Shadow of Low. Some Tetsuro Yamashita, the dancer off his 1974 album Spacey, Plant Life, Bottle of Hope, Save the World from the hit album Return of Jack Splash, Roy Hargrove, Hold On, and then some Ray Khalil with the title track off her album Crybaby, which was definitely actually one of my favorite R&B albums last year. Just a super original.

background right now, we have Blue Sky, Black Death, Sleeping Children Are Still Fine. Love this group ever since they started working with Cunning Lunatus on the album they did together. I gotta play this brand new Chewy right here. Chewy out of Sacramento. This new album they dropped with Connor Helm, To Live and Die in Sacramento. This track, 60 Days, featuring Emery. And then I'll bring the energy up at some point to get y'all dancing, grooving. You're tuning in right here to the final hour on Radio Valencia. Keep it locked right here.

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0: 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And I got that shit that make a nigga wanna pray for me. 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Hey, try it out, we can try it out, you might not make the team.
1: I feel like MSC, but that's just

Alright, thank you guys so much for joining us for another episode of The Final Hour. Going back in the second half of the show, we started all the way back with that Blue Sky Black Death, Sleeping Children Are Still Flying. Then we heard new music from Chewy and Connor Helm, 60 Days featuring Emery, Slum Village with So Superb featuring Corday and Early Mac, Zay All Caps, Phineas from his dope mixtape album, iMessage Platinum, dope album right there from 2024 as well. Following that with some Devin Who, Cruise Control featuring Zachy Force Funk, and I Said. We heard some new music from Rich Ayala and Monk HTS from their upcoming album, Gray School, right out of San Francisco, California. That was Slow Me Down featuring Mobs Jedi. Following that, some brand new music from the one and only Kyle Dion, Tears on a Pretty Face, Video Age with Record Store, some YMTK Enlightenment, Everything But the Girl, Missing the Todd Terry remix, classic track right there, My Bloody Valentine, Soon, Andrew Weatherall mix, and followed up that DJ Shadow, Midnight in the Perfect World, the Tidy Daps remix, some Deep House right there. They're back with some classic R&B, O.T. Sykes, My First Love. Then we had some of that brand new SZA from her new album, Lana, Crybaby. And thank you guys so much for joining us on another journey into the best music in the world, as chosen by myself. We'll see you next week. And also, we have some important things coming up here at Radio Valencia to be aware of. We have a fundraising drive to help support the station that's going to be happening, I believe, starting the 26th of January. So all the way starting that off Sunday, all week long, we'll be having special shows, and we want you guys to help donate to keep the station open. And then we're going to have another fundraiser in person in San Francisco February 6th at the Kilowatt Bar following the premiere of the documentary Pavements about seminal indie rock group Pavement at the Roxy. And following that will be the Radio Valencia fundraiser after party. Have Cheap Hooch setting off the night and playing some classic indie tracks throughout the evening. Alright, I couldn't leave y'all with one more amazing track to end the night, with the legendary London-based group Salt from their album Acts of Faith, also from amazing 2024, this track Heal. And this one I'm sending out to everyone around the world that needs to heal right now.

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1: This week on Bug Out Square, got a lot of, well, no. I got one thing planned. And that's a guest is going to come and visit us. And I can vouch that they are, in fact, going to come and visit us. Other than that, I have I got a bunch of records. Our guest, I believe, has some records. He's nodding, and yes, in fact, does have some. So we're going to put this together. It's going to be a good thing. Thanks for doing what you got to do to do. And we'll let's just forge ahead, shall we? Start.

listening to Bughouse Square and Radio Valencia. We're near the corner of 22nd and Mission in the beautiful Mission, where it's always flat and sometimes sunny. You heard from the Ram record, Heart of the Country, Paul McCartney. James Taylor from the Sweet Baby James record. There was Rockabye, Sweet Baby James. And from the magazine, After the Fact, we played a song from that. Foreigner, we did Star Rider. We opened up that set with Pearl Bailey doing Mambo Tango Sambo Calypso Rumba Blues. If you come through the website, we're always looking for dough. If you're looking to start a radio show, go through the website. There's a bunch of openings. Again, thanks for listening. I may come back. We're just doing this. All right.

0: Yes, Ben, Bughouse Square, thanks for doing what you got to do to do. We had some Mose Allison in there. If You Live. We had Fever from Toots and the Maytals. We had The Police in there. Canary in a Coal Mine. Robert Palmer. Night People. Queen we did from The Day at the Races. Tie Your Mother Down. We had some Blondre 3000,
1: no,
0: motherfucker.
1: Not a champ,
0: that's right. Husker Du from the Zen Arcade. We did a song off that. B-52's Wild Planet, I believe we did. Devil in My Car. Frank Zappa, Tell Me You Love Me. Come on. This is The Doors, and I got another song after this. And hey, be as decent as you can and try and help someone who struggles with that sort of thing. Right, we all do. But we work tight, right? We work tight. With friends, family, and society. You know, it's pretty simple. But it's a struggle.

or somewhere else, but with the radio. Those of you who know me from the world of sport know that I like having a bit of a chat with brawny men on the rugby field and great heavyweights, not in the boxing sense. He's 67. But intellectually speaking, he's a novelist. His new novel, The Soul of Time, weighs in at nearly £8. 900

a job to fix them. A little bit of Endless Boogie to start your Thursday. A lot of Endless Boogie. Faded out a little bit on Stanton Karma. Stanton Karma on the Volume 1 and 2, way back in 2019. Hats off to Paul Major and company for rocking the late aughts. I love those Endless Boogie records. How did we do? John Lee Hooker. That was from the Big Soul. John Lee Hooker, a record on VJ, 1963. We're in San Francisco. You're singing about my city. Things I knew. Cable cars. Golden Gates. He hit on a lot of touch points. Before that, Saikatsu Kojo Inkai. It's two eyes in a row. It's 1975. They recorded that in New York. Willie Parker's playing bass on that. Who else is on there? Ahmed Abdullah on trumpet. Really nice. I think so nice. We heard the one we heard was kind of the Dizzy Gillespie sort of thing, but we were going to check out a track a little later, actually, maybe even sooner than later. I forgot I had it queued up. So we're going to listen to that in a little bit.

thanks for listening. Oh my gosh, that was Michel Monnier. It's off of the collection The Elements, 1978. First track of side one, Signal Codes Identify. Signals, codes, identity, or something. I'm not a Frenchman, nor have I been accused of being a Frenchman. Just makes sense. Before that was a Brazilian workout, Mr. Ayerto, on the CTI label Fingers. That was Tombo in 7/4, and you knew it was in 7/4, right? I mean, that was high energy. I had it pretty loud in here. It was like, they are like really intense. And then also intense before that, Saikatsu. The Saikatsu Kyojo Isenai. I don't know, Inkai.

everything right. That was a long stretch. And so I wanted to creep in here because I had another record I was going to just play right in. This record I got when I saw the Bitch in Bajas a month ago, maybe more. Like a bootleg style record they were put out. Sounds great. Sounds like what they were playing that night too. I think this track is Grout. No title on the side, so I have to like look at the Matrix number. And you don't want me to do that. It's gonna take forever with my glasses. But it's the zone. Let's get into it.

is Smelly Kelly from Red Meat. And when I'm in San Francisco, and that's all the fucking time, I listen to Radio Valencia because they play that good roots shit. God bless you. Take care. Say hello to the childrens.

0: put on headphones if you want to hear. Well, before I play music on for next one. Yeah, it's Todd with Vantage Radio. We're on the air. Here, transmissions from the mission. Got some friends hanging in studio. Amy Ebo. And Joe and Joe from Dismembered Carnage. How you guys doing?
1: Check. Doing good. Can you hear me?
0: Can you hear me?
1: I can hear you. Great.
0: Yeah. What's up, guys?
2: Can you hear me?
0: I can hear you.
2: You can? I can't hear myself. Hello.
1: I could barely hear you.
2: Hey.
0: Yeah. Well, we'll get them fixed up and we can get it going next time. Amy, you want to say anything before we get into music? And then we'll come back and talk to the guys from, we'll get everything set up correctly so they can hear it themselves. And talk to the band about what's coming up with those guys. And I'm solo in studio today, so got some guys hanging out. And I'm going to get into music, and then we'll be back to talk with the guys from Dismembered Carnage. And announce some upcoming shows and something going on in Oakland today. So Amy can give you the details on that. She's got some stuff coming up, too. So thank you, as always, for your listenership. Rampage Radio is here every Saturday from noon until 2. And me, Manny, or both of us are usually around. So there you go. All right, we're going to get some new thrash. Just came out this week. Canadian thrash. And then we'll be back to talk to you guys. Ta-da.

0: Check one, check two. Perfect.
1: Pew pew.
2: Oh.
3: My mouth.
2: Are you talking into it?
3: Oh, I need my mouth. Oh.
2: Yeah, I hear you. I hear you loud and clear.
4: Ching chong.
2: Yep.
3: I need my mic.
2: Alright. Shawa? Oh, Shawa's plugging in her own mic.
3: Wow. Oh, just because it seems like it might be a good idea.
2: I love that. You have to do some more adjusting.

0: my mic work. Yeah.
1: Does my mic
0: that
1: work?
0: That does sound way better.
2: Yellow.
3: Okay, which one are you?
1: Yellow?
3: Oh, what are you, a Coldplay song?
4: Set of thrash metal, Atrophy with Matter of Attitude, Assassin Resolution 588, Alistair with Ides of March, and we started off with something new from Timo, Canadian thrash that just came out this week. So yeah, we have a couple of members of Dismembered Carnage in the house. You guys want to identify yourselves and what you do in the band?
1: Check.
5: Yeah, I'm Joe. Vocals and bass.
6: Joey, guitars.
4: And then there's a third mic for your drummer who's not here.
6: Exactly, yeah.

0: morning, depending on what kind of person you are. It is 1:24 a.m. We never miss our call time. This is Dive Bar Radio. I am DJ Straight Willie Dills, joined, of course, by my ride or die DJ Shawa. What? You can't hear anything? We just tested all of this.
1: I know, but like as soon as you turn the music off, like the headphones
0: So it's not. Are you sure you just didn't turn?
1: No, I didn't touch anything.
0: I hear you. I hear you.
1: But
0: I hear you loud and clear.
1: But I can't hear you or myself.
0: You can't hear anything. So we gotta figure out where you're plugged in, and then we gotta turn that up.
1: It's just loose.
0: Aha. We got loose fucking connections in the studio. We also have DJ Curmudgeon.
2: Well, okay, it's taken several weeks, but
0: I'm here. I'm queer. Get used to it. We also have DJ Slimy in the house.
2: None for me.
0: And of course, DJ Stairs. Welcome, everybody. This is Dive Bar Radio. Let's open with fucking this. Oh, shit. Uh-oh. Hold on. Oh, yeah. We did it.

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3: 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We got DJ Straight Willie Dills. We got DJ Stairs.
4: Pew pew.
3: Pew pew. Okay, there she goes. All right, we will turn that mic up. We also have DJ Slimy over here.
5: Hey, hey.
3: Yeah, here she goes. We got DJ Curmudgeon.
6: I'm already loud.
3: Uh-huh, I know. Yeah, you really... I'm not turning you up, dog. You're good. Yeah, you're good. And of course, over here, we got DJ Shawa. She's messing with some...
7: Tinkering.
3: She's tinkering. She's tinkering.
4: That's a great word.
3: Yes. I love a tinkerer.
4: Am I
3: you know
4: louder
3: what I mean?
4: Now?
3: Yeah, no, you're good. The biggest thing is just talk right into that mic. You know what I mean?
4: Pew, pew.
3: If you get, like, here, sucks. If you get here, ooh. Look at that. You hear it? You hear the difference?
4: Pew.
3: Yeah, pew. Pew indeed. So let's talk about the shift. Maddie killed it. DJ
4: everybody,
3: Stairs.
4: Everybody killed it.
3: We all killed it.
4: Okay,
3: but you also, you came in at 4:30. I know.
6: Nope.
3: We're not talking about that, but I know. You came in, you instantly were on the pad and paper, making sure all the APA bitch-ass motherfuckers were in the right spot at the right time, paying their dues. Of course, DJ Curmudgeon, the earliest man in the building, the hardest working man in show business.
6: Someone's gonna let me.
4: he got most of his own ice today. So proud of you.
3: No, you did get him.
6: Actually, yeah. It was leftovers, but also, after getting soaked walking there.
4: Well, whose fault was that?
6: Because I like to get my fat off. and, like, Maria was out there. And I was like, somebody's got to let Maria in at 3:45.
3: Yeah, yeah, yeah.
6: And she knew to prep me to be done.
3: Let's all give a shout-out to Maria, though.
4: Oh, my God.
3: Like, you said one of the funniest things, which I echoed later. We need two more Marias.
6: Dude, straight up.
3: Why is that funny?
4: Like, it's true.
3: It's the absolute truth.
6: She
3: should be running the kitchen.
4: She's a hustler.
6: She literally was pushing herself. A fucking awesome.
3: Where is she? Can we get her on the radio show, please?
4: She is at home asleep.
3: Probably.
6: She's there until 11:30 one night.
3: Yeah, yeah.
6: She stayed till close one night on a Saturday.
4: She stayed till close tonight.
6: No, on Saturday she said.
3: Oh, yeah, her, like, ex-husband showed up.
6: I don't know.
4: Okay, let's not.
5: She's one of the cooks?
6: Yeah,
3: yes.
6: She's the shit. Okay.
3: She also, by the way, Maddie put in one of the craziest tickets I've ever seen.
4: Well, listen, that, first of all, was not my fault. Second of all, the highlight of that ticket, by the way, was the...
3: Five Impossible Burgers?
4: No, was the burger that was ordered without a patty.
3: And I
4: did clarify. I asked three separate times. And
3: it was very clear.
6: Did you get cheese?
3: It was very clear on the ticket.
4: They didn't know. There was no
3: cheese.
4: There was no cheese.
6: So you just wanted
3: bread, lettuce, tomato,
6: and
3: onion
6: sauce.
4: Yeah, Maria came out and was like, what the fuck is this?
3: In
4: the most respectful way. Yeah, no, I did.
3: Yeah.
4: And you know what? I think they ate the whole thing.
3: I felt like punching that man in the face.
6: They
4: paid $17. I'm not mad.
3: They also had a big-ass bill, and they tipped 10%. And listen,
6: which is amazing.
3: Doesn't matter to me. Matters to you guys.
6: Yeah.
3: Wow. And you killed yourself serving those guys. They were 40 minutes late for their... 40 minutes late for their reservation.
6: When we were walking, I was like, that's the guys.
3: Uh-huh. Yep.
6: I fucking knew it.
3: Here they are.
4: So I was just
3: finally, yes.
4: Like, why?
6: You're still ready for me,
4: I think,
6: Matt.
4: I think
3: yeah,
4: what
3: exactly.
4: we really need to circle back on is,
6: cause
4: why were there, it's a miracle that other party of 10 didn't show up, because I don't know that any of us would have made it.
6: I think they did.
3: We would have been fucked.
4: Really?
6: I think that it became like a party
3: like maybe
6: six
3: a couple
6: or whatever.
3: Of them. Yeah.
6: They just trickled in together.
7: I think they were the other...
4: No, there were two. They actually fully canceled on open
7: table. 2 hours late. Or something.
3: Listen, we also did have, so Friday night we got killed.
6: Yep.
3: Saturday night was like very chill, weirdly.
6: I almost killed somebody.
3: Yeah. No, the cowboy hat guy? Oh, man. Yeah.
4: Wait, today? Wait,
6: no, last tonight. Night.
3: Yeah, last night.
4: Was it the same
3: Saturday.
4: Guy? Was it the
3: no,
4: same guy?
3: No, there was a different cowboy hat guy.
4: We're not going to talk about...
3: different cowboy hat guy.
6: He was banned cowboy hats.
3: He was... So when he was talking to
4: That's
3: me, renting
4: not
3: the table...
4: Okay.
3: He was renting the table, and I was like, are you okay, dog? Because he wasn't really talking, but then his girl started talking to me, and I was like, oh, she's normal. He's spaced out. He comes up to the bar, and Lucas, I walk over, and Lucas is just like, no, nah, it's not happening.
6: Okay, so he's Latino.
4: Did you call him a chode?
6: And he said, no, I did not.
4: Because you keep doing that.
6: I know, but people like it when I do that.
3: That's true.
6: Literally,
3: it's Lucas!
6: I've got four orders in my fucking head at this point.

0: dude.
1: Oh, I remember them.
0: Exactly your height.
1: It's very specific.
0: The dudes have kept yelling at me.
2: Yeah.
0: And I was just like, all right, dude, fine. If you don't want to listen to me, like, I see Willie go this way. I take off my glasses and my apron. I'm like, go outside, bud.
2: Here we go. No, you know what I did? This is why I went that way, because I went to go talk to the girl he came in with.
0: I didn't know he was with anybody.
2: Because I was like, you need to get this guy out of here, because Lucas is about to. I was like, my bartender just cut him off. And when he cuts somebody off,
0: never
2: that's
0: even
2: it.
0: Got served.
2: No, of course not.
0: He was fucking people wobble, and
2: they walked in.
1: What was he trying to order?
2: They walked in. They
0: drunk. Like,
2: whatever. When I walked in, like they got a table, and the fact they got a table on a Saturday like that quickly, they should have just been grateful and ran with it. But no, he had to fuck it up. The girl was like, "I'm so sorry," and she did. And I knew, I was like, "This guy's not going to listen," because he was standing there looking at you. While you're telling him to get the fuck out,
0: he wasn't
2: registering.
0: He was yelling at me. I was a libtard queer.
2: Perfect.
0: Yeah, dude, fucking.
2: I mean, you are a libtard queer. Like, let's be real.
0: Look at my titties, dude. Yeah. Fuck you. I'm trying. I was like, you gotta go. Just get away from me. Dude. Yeah. And he wanted some, and I was more than happy to give it to him.
2: Yeah,
1: but, that's what she said.
2: By the way, we also had Taylor in the house. This is a Saturday, so Taylor's there. So
1: it was
2: a little bit like, bro, how did you let this man in?
0: I think Taylor and I almost, I came up to him.
2: We have to have a conversation with him.
1: Let's not blame Taylor for this man's actions.
2: No, we're not blaming him. We're just saying, I don't know if he understands what his job really entails.
0: It's not just like, all the hot chicks came when I was on
1: break. I mean, when you're trying to get, listen, hold on.
2: He was playing pool for like an hour last night.
1: Hold on.
2: Whatever. This is not the Taylor talk shit.
1: No, it's not. Because, you know, when you're trying to get into a bar, you're not going to like reveal
2: True.
1: You're gonna show your ID. You're gonna you know.
0: It's the 45 seconds.
1: You're gonna let your girl do all the time.
2: Yeah.
0: Like, can you look sober for 45 seconds?
2: Sure.
0: It's a whole thing.
2: Yeah.
1: And like, honestly, it's not even 45 seconds. It's less than that. Taylor, do be quick.
2: He couldn't last through one beer order. So
1: let's not blame.
2: No. Taylor's the homie, obviously.
0: Yeah, but he literally came around and said, I talked to Taylor, and Taylor's like, I don't even know if I was here for that.
2: Yeah, but what we rely on, a Friday, Saturday, that when people come in, they're good to go. We don't have to ask questions.
1: Well, people are professionals at duping, the entry.
2: Chawa needs a helium break, I think. Is that?
3: Now I'm listening.
2: I just looked at you and it was like, are you nodding off right now?
3: No.
2: Okay. I mean, you can. It's fine.
3: I know I can. Yeah. I'm actually
1: my sweet angel.
2: If you did, I would take you home and tuck you in, is what I do. Yeah.
3: Okay. Oh, would you?
2: Yeah.
0: Honestly,
2: you're my ride or die, shall we?
0: We've had a fucking weekend, kid. It's fine.
1: It's a long weekend.
0: Yeah. It's been a weekend.
1: It's not even over yet. And shower floor.
2: On the radio. You know how it is. On the radio. Is your iPad plugged in, by the way? Are you ready to give us some sweet, sweet shower sound
0: nice
2: drops.
0: Douche pavilion.
2: Okay. She's just gotten past the first advertisement on her free app. All right, let's talk about the rest of the shift though, because we were getting into this off air.
1: I can't wait.
2: At one point during the shift, I was walking around.
1: Weirdly, this
2: as
1: is
2: I do,
1: not about you, but
2: I was all over the place. I'm just telling you my side of the story.
1: Thank you. Done.
2: I was walking around as I do, trying to be everywhere all at once, and I look, and Maddie is on her hands and knees, wiping blood off of the floor
1: with gloves on. I have to.
2: Good for you.
1: Yeah, because I'm not an idiot.
2: But I was not aware of the situation at all, and as the MOD, I would like to know if there's blood on the floor that needs to be wiped up.
1: Well, why do you think I did it? Because you did have to.
2: I just wanted someone to come to me, but I went to him. I was like, Maddie,
1: listen, if everyone, okay, here,
2: this is not, you don't need to do this. I will do that.
1: They're actively playing a league game and they didn't stop.
2: No, they were just playing while you were.
0: I bandaged her in between shots.
2: Yeah. It was yes. I know who it was.
0: Yes,
1: we're not going to name names.
2: No.
1: It's not their fault.
0: Three of the world's tiniest band-aids left. That would literally just like cover a pimple, maybe, if it was small enough.
2: We are a professional operation.
1: You just don't know where to look for the band-aids.
2: Hold on. You just went, DJ Slimy, just went through a work accident. She cut herself somehow.
0: Her knuckle was cut.
2: But she.
0: No.
2: It was a customer. A custy.
4: Oh, shit.
2: She was dripping blood. She was dripping blood around and on the table.
0: It was not from where you think.

0: Oh.
1: Okay.
2: It was playing with her knuckles. It was
3: cut. Yeah.
4: Oh,
3: yeah.
4: Were you thinking her vagina?
0: I mean, I guess so.
3: Oh, okay.
0: Okay.
2: All the time.
3: Let's go, okay. Shawa.
1: Would you like right. to tell she a is story
3: listening.
1: Or not?
3: She is listening.
2: Keep going.
3: Okay, but Maddie,
1: turn off your
3: all I want to say, is... If please you, come to me when okay. something like that happens. So I'll get right on my hands thing, and
1: listen,
3: knees, okay?
1: If okay, here's the thing. If two owners, four guests, mm-hmm. and, like, you know, random passersby are, like, coming to you and being like, oh, my God, there's blood everywhere. Mm. Do you know what you're going to do? You're going to
3: tell
1: fix,
3: me.
1: No. You're going to fix that situation. Okay. Because that was the priority. Do you know why? Because it was a biohazard. So, no, I'm not going to serve Walker
3: no, right.
1: through,
3: great band.
1: Through
3: you're right.
1: the blood.
3: Biohazard, great band. Oh, let's put
1: and,
3: that on.
1: And there was a lot of it, mind you.
3: Let's put that on
2: she
3: the list,
2: dripping.
3: By the way.
1: Yeah,
3: she was.
1: Everywhere. Yeah. And
2: it was a knuckle cut.
1: And there was a lot of it. And so, one, I made sure, like, she
3: punishment?
1: Was fine.
3: That's the one, right?
1: Two, then I did. I got my little gloves on. I got mm-hmm. my little sanitizer rag, mm-hmm. which I threw out in the outside garbage can, by
3: good
1: the way.
3: Good for you.
1: And then I proceeded to sanitize afterward my entire body. And then I wore gloves for the following
3: yeah.
1: 3 hours.
3: No, you really, you
1: like,
3: went
1: because
3: into
1: that is, like, the literal best
3: sure.
2: What's
1: thing
2: up,
1: that could have happened. And I
3: you were not going to violate any bylaws.
2: Crime scene cleanup, Maddie.
1: And you know what? Here's what I will say.
3: If you need to move
1: here's
3: a body, call Maddie. That's what I'm hearing.
1: Well, no, I don't lift things like that. But
3: no, I just need you to clean up after I lift it. That's all.
1: Anything heavier than a bucket of ice, it's
3: would
1: not
3: you
1: happening.
3: Saw
1: like,
3: a leg off if I needed you to?
1: We're not. This is.
0: I'm gonna
1: no.
0: say no for her. Just because
3: okay.
0: it involves lifting.
3: But would you wipe up the scene after I did it?
1: Okay, well, no.
3: Oh, fuck.
0: You're
1: what the
0: fuck?
1: Anyway, okay. First
3: thank
1: of all,
3: you.
1: For legal purposes, this is a joke. But, like, with... all this to say, this uh-huh. is this was still better than the time I had to clean the shit out
3: oh,
1: of
3: yeah, the
1: restroom.
3: Oh, yeah, the giant pile of poop?
1: Yeah.
3: In the women's bathroom? Yo, you
2: sorry
3: women.
1: You
2: want
1: to talk
2: really
1: about,
2: that,
1: you
2: by
1: talk
2: by
1: about people
3: you
1: who shouldn't
3: be pooping,
1: led to the
3: dog.
1: Bar?
3: What the fuck?
2: Listen, I use that bathroom because it's nicer.
3: Yeah.
2: And I'm sorry about that.
3: Oh, actually, now it makes sense.
1: You motherfucker.
0: I'm afraid.
2: Is I don't get to poop that much at work.
1: No wonder you're so nice to me lately. That makes perfect sense.
2: I'm nice to you because you get you actually...
3: Because she kills it?
1: Because no one else had to clean up the blood.
3: Yes.
2: No, I managed the blood.
3: Yeah.
2: But also, like, it's...
1: And then at the end, you were like, oh, you need to be running food. I'm like,
3: no. No, what I was telling you is, like, I would...
1: Why can't you run the food
3: I would rather,
1: finish up the blood?
3: No, of course I would do that, but what I was saying is, like, there's a lot of... Listen, I would rather be the one on my hands and knees wiping up the blood.
2: Lord, we all don't want to see that.
0: Obviously.
3: Yes.
2: Yeah.
3: I would rather be the one doing that.
1: Well,
3: I'd rather you
1: spend,
3: just be running the food.
1: I wasn't going to spend 4.5 minutes.
3: You're the one taking the orders.
1: Because we
3: I
1: don't have
3: rather.
1: Headsets. I can't just like find you whenever
3: I know,
1: I want.
3: I get it. I get it. And, but again, I'm not trying to tell you that you were doing the wrong thing. I'm trying to tell you that I have a... Thank you. I have a job here, and my job is to kind of pick up the pieces when some shit goes down.
1: Well,
3: right?
1: I'd already done the shit thing. I was like, what's this, you know?
2: The puzzle's been broken for a while. So.
3: Yeah. But I do appreciate the effort. By the way, next door, a fucking makeout room, they're like blasting fucking music right now.
1: As they should.
3: Normally, these motherfuckers are closed when we do this show.
2: Normally, there's a bartender drunk
1: savings.
2: Singing.
3: Yeah.
2: When I got to smoke. So,
3: okay. Yeah, yeah. But maybe there was
2: I think somebody got dumped last
3: there's
2: night.
3: There's an event. Oh.
1: Anyway.
3: It must have been an event or something because tomorrow is something.
1: Anyway, all that needs to be
2: President's
1: said is
3: President's Day, where we celebrate.
2: Not the president we have.
3: Presidents?
1: Except for that one guy.
2: Yeah.
3: Exactly. Which presidents are we actually celebrating on President's Day?
2: I really liked Garfield.
3: Oh, that guy was sick, dude.
2: Lie.
3: Oh,
2: he was a piece of shit.
3: I have a really fun story about presidents.
1: Oh, I knew you were that old.
3: I'm not going to go deep. I'm not going to go deep into the weeds on this, but me and a whole group of people went to Disneyland one time. And I don't know if you guys are aware, but there's this thing called the Hall of Presidents that they have there where animatronic presidents
2: Futurama
3: come out.
2: Futurama told me about that.
3: And so here's the thing. What we did, we all talked about it outside. We were like,
1: Is that the park where they have alcohol or the park where they do not?
3: Disneyland, not Disney World.
1: Not California Adventure.
3: No, we were at Disney World. Never mind. We were at Disney World.
1: Florida.
3: We did the drink around the world thing.
2: Orlando?
3: It was sick. Yes. It was so fun, by the way. But Hall of Presidents, animatronic presidents, each one comes out, and they're like, I made slavery legal again. And then, but what we did is we all got together. We were like, okay, we're all gonna pair off, sit in different seats around, because it's like a theater.
2: You actually just described James Garfield.
3: And what we're going to do, yeah. And what we're going to do is we're going to each pick.
1: No, it's not.
3: We're going to each, hold on, Maddie, let me get to the point of this. We're going to each pick a president.
1: Pew, pew.
3: And two of us will stand up and be like, yeah, that's my guy. Like, so when they announce like some rando dude that no one cares about, yes, let's go. And then let's all pick one president. And when that guy comes up, we'll be like, boo, to just one. And then everyone in the theater will be like, what the fuck is happening right now? Like, why did they just suddenly boo Garfield? Which is a good example.
2: You should know, because he actually reacted.
3: And by the way, it was really fucking funny. Like, we actually went through with it. It was hilarious. We called it Big Diz.
2: For you guys.
3: It was hilarious for us. Everybody else in there, their whole...
2: I'm trying to teach my kid
3: their whole
2: about
3: thing got
2: history.
3: Ruined. Yeah. And there was, by the way, there was also a theory that the Donald Trump animatronic was originally supposed to be a Hillary Clinton, but they...
2: Just put it.
3: They already built it, and they were like, fuck, let's just put weird hair on it. And now it's...
2: I guess.
3: They kind of look the same. Yeah, yeah.
0: Pomeranian up top.
3: Yeah, exactly. Yeah. It was actually one of the funniest things ever, though. Like, yeah, we called it Big Diz. It was like a whole
1: thing.
3: That's your boy. Oh, hell yeah, dude. That guy rules.
2: That guy
3: fucking rules.
2: I couldn't tell. Because I don't know what he looks like.
3: Yeah.
2: We didn't hang out.
3: None of us know.
2: You just thought
1: he was assassinated, huh?
2: Yeah, he sure was.
3: Who's your favorite president?
1: Do you remember that?
3: Everybody go. Favorite president.
2: Do I remember that?
3: Favorite president.
1: Monica Lewinsky.
3: Oh, fuck yeah. Yeah.
2: Suckies?
3: Yeah.
0: That counts?
3: Yeah.
0: I mean, I really like Teddy Roosevelt. But
3: Teddy R.
0: His was cooler.
3: That's right.
0: You know.
3: You're not an FDR. You're a Teddy R.
0: I'm going way back. Just
3: okay.
0: Because he was a badass.
3: I like it.
0: And
3: he
0: did a speech. And got
3: I like
0: shot.
3: The one
0: I
3: who cross-dressed. What was his? It was that FDR? It was. There was one who was a cross-dresser.
1: Okay, guys.
3: He was also in a wheelchair,
2: really?
3: I think.
1: You're
0: talking about...
3: I think that is FDR. Yeah. FDR. Yeah.
2: Yeah.
3: Okay. Four terms.
0: How do
3: four
0: you
3: terms.
0: A dress in a chair.
2: He didn't get service for it because he, had the polio.
3: Mm. Yeah.
1: Hold on.
3: I like my presidents
1: James
3: to have polio.
1: Garfield was only president for like.
3: No, I know. He got murdered.
2: That's why he's the best.
3: He got murdered.
0: And he didn't even run.
3: Yeah.
2: He didn't want to.
3: Yeah.
0: They just elected him.
3: By the way, if I ever become president, I'm not going to run.
2: He's super progressive. Yeah. And
1: well,
2: that's
1: not
2: why
1: after this
2: him.
1: Radio.
3: Okay.
2: I already told you who mine is.
3: Woodward?
2: I spoke. Woodward.
3: Well, he's the one who did he was the one who put all the like welfare and all that shit in.
2: Woodward?
3: No, that was Woodward.
2: Who the fuck is Woodward?
3: That was Woodward.
2: As a president. Woodrow Wilson?
3: Wilson! Thank you. I almost got there.
2: Yeah, I mean, this is public school education, guys.
3: Yeah. Listen, yeah, I'm great at math. I was really good at music class. PE? Fuck. Killed it, dude. I ran that mile.
2: I was not good. I never did. I didn't do a pull-up until I was 26.
3: Okay.
1: I don't think I've ever done one.
3: Can you do a pull-up right now?
2: Fuck no, I can't.
1: I don't want to see that.
3: Is there somewhere we can do a pull-up in the...
2: I'm pretty sure I can do a fucking sit-up, dude.
1: I'm running a mile every single year.
3: Yeah?
1: Yeah.
3: I used to do a really fast mile.
2: I didn't really fast.
3: I used to be actually good at it.
1: What is really
2: the
1: fast?
2: Other side of the fucking track.
3: 5 minutes? 5 minute mile?
1: What happened?
3: What happened? I could probably do a 5 minute mile right now. If there's a 48, I'm trying to catch.
2: If there's a cop behind me, I could probably do a fucking mile.
3: Yes.
1: I've never
2: otherwise,
1: seen
2: it
1: on the
2: mile. 2 minutes.
0: That's so
3: bad. Shawa's over there killing it. Shawa, favorite president. You got to chime in.
4: Oh, hell no.
3: That was fucking perfect. No, I mean, obviously, George W. Bush.
2: William Henry Harris
3: that's
2: is also
3: a homie,
2: the other,
3: right?
2: Good, the other good answer because he died 4 days in office.
3: Mm-hmm.
1: Oh, Liz Truss.
3: Yeah.
2: Liz Truss. William Henry Harris, his speech was so long in his inauguration, in the fucking rain, he died from fucking the pneumonia he got.
3: By the way, can we all just agree that it's weird to like actually care about presidents?
1: Okay, I feel
3: like
1: as though
3: to root
1: we've
3: for
1: spent
3: them.
1: A lot of time on this segment.
3: It is weird, right? It's not like a sports team, you know.
2: Isn't it weird to care about a sports team?
3: No.
4: No.
0: Old white men. Like,
2: you say because you're so invested in sports teams.
3: I fucking love the Giants so much.
2: Crystal, is it weird to be invested in sports teams?
0: No.
3: Fuck. See, she gets it.
0: If you're not.
3: Okay, wrestlers. That's not weird
4: sports
3: either.
4: Teams
3: that's not
4: weird at all. Us from yeah. real issue.
3: Timeless Tony.
2: Orange Timely.
3: Mm-hmm. Right. Orange Cassidy. That's my fucking guy.
2: Brody King is a
3: I've seen him on the indies. Now I see him on AEW.
4: What's happening
3: let's go.
4: Out there?
3: Yeah, let's go.
2: Stretchy birds.
0: I like how lazy he is.
3: Yes. Yeah.
0: Yeah.
3: He basically spends the first half of the match just trying to put his hands in his pockets.
2: Yeah.
3: That's something I can get behind.
2: Yeah, he kicks exactly as hard as I do.
3: Yeah. And doing a kip up with your hands in your pockets.
2: I can't do that with
3: legendary. Legendary. Yeah.
2: Somebody give me an assistant.
0: I just like
3: current favorite wrestler. Let's go. 1, 2, 3.
2: Current favorite Brody King.
3: Okay. Oh, I like that answer. That's a great answer.
0: Who was Daddy Ass?
3: Brody King is also.
2: Billy
3: Daddy Ass Billy Gunn.
0: Yes.
3: Yeah.
0: Yeah, that's classic.
3: Okay, I have to share something with you then about that. I have a friend, Justin. We did a wrestling podcast together. He did an entire hour-long video about how Billy Gunn and being Daddy Ass was like the most seminal moment in basically the history of the world. Yeah,
2: pretty amazing.
3: Right now, I'm a Mox guy. I'm a Moxley guy through and through.
2: He's Kingston.
3: Let's go. Yeah.
2: Lee knows your fucking.
3: I know. I like this a lot. I really do.
0: Share a bagel with him.
3: It's the water's better in New York.
2: No, New Jersey with its worst water.
3: Sure,
2: it's the best.
3: Yeah,
2: fucking bagels,
3: yeah.
2: Dude.
3: Yeah. By the way, San Francisco has really good water.
2: Yeah, but our bagels are fucking horrible.
4: Don't even get me started about the bagels.
2: The bagels here are garbage.
3: But
2: it doesn't matter.
3: When I moved to Austin,
4: there are two places in the city that have adequate bagels, and by adequate, I do mean
2: then you'll eat
4: adequate.
2: Them and
3: let's hear it. This is a hip
4: that's
3: tip.
4: The one.
3: Hip tip from BJ Stairs.
2: Name one good bagel in San Francisco.
3: Holy Bagels is good. Posh Bagels is good.
2: Garbage.
4: No. But not both of them.
3: No, you're right.
4: Not both of them.
3: Yeah.
4: What is going on out there?
3: A lot of laughter, great times.
2: I mean, this is what happens when you have to leave a bar.
3: Yeah.
2: We don't know that.
3: Oh, by the way, it is 1:51. It is last call.
4: Oh,
3: get the fuck out, everybody. Okay. But we don't have to get the fuck out. We are here. And by the way, we should just fucking go to a break and play some Guar. That's what we should do.
0: Yes, you should.
3: Yeah. So let's fucking get to it. Let's play some Guar. Let's do that. Then we'll come back. We got a lot more to get to. We still haven't talked about the Super Bowl. We still haven't talked about.
4: We have to do what?
2: What's that?
3: We're not going to talk about the actual game. We're just going to mostly talk about Bad Bunny.
4: Well, we've been doing that for a week.
2: Have we? I don't care either way. I don't know if Bad Bunny.
3: We haven't done it on the show
2: across the street from our bar.
3: So. Oh, that's true. We haven't talked about that either. Okay. All right. So we'll be right back. This is, of course, Dive Bar Radio, right here on RadioValencia.fm. Again, DJ Straight Willie Dills here with the homies. This is the Magic Crew. Right here. This is it. This is what we've been trying to get to.
4: Pew pew.
3: This whole ass time. And I don't know. I'm just very fucking hyped up about it. So let's get to this break and then we'll come right back.
5: The bartenders from the hall in the heart of the Mission of San Francisco.

0: That's strange. I use soap instead of Barexo because, well, times are tough here at the studios. And I remember my mother from Wyoming called before that, and she's quite sick, as some of you out there may know. And before that, I was staggering down the hall. I remember on my way to work, and before that, God said, "Let there be light." And before that, there were kangaroos playing probably all over the plains. I'm really not sure. Before that.
1: Hi. My name is Bert Betelgeuse. I'm a typically corrupt record producer. Well, recently, when I was returning from Juarez via Highway 91 in West Virginia, I happened upon a

0: turn the neck up? Want to get pissed off? Dial 7119-0988-er. Eat some ennui? Dial 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
5: 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And now here's your host, Mountain Ball.
6: Oh, thank you, Johnny Argon. Well, it's great to be here on Russian Roulette Giveaway, and we're going to bring down two brand new contestants right away. Let's get down to business. Mr. Ferdy Shup, come on down, Ferdy. Mr. Tonto Beluga, come on down. Okay, two brand new contestants ready to go. Mr. Ferdy Shup, where are you from? What do you do for a living?
7: Oh, well, I'm a music adjuster from Peoria.
6: Okay, Mr. Tonto Beluga, where are you from? What do you do for a living?
8: Your country, very beautiful.
6: Okay, Tonto. Okay, great, great. Okay, now, as you know, only one of you can go on to the grand championship round. We're going to have to eliminate one of you right now. So we're going to play the elimination round. Yeah. Won't that be fun? You know how we do it. Yeah. Let's get going. Okay, on your mark.
7: Yeah.
6: Get set. Attempt to escape. Oh, too bad, Tonto Beluga, but don't worry, because Tonto's survivors will receive the home version of Russian Roulette Giveaway. Okay, Pretty. Pretty, looks like you're going on to the grand championship round. Okay, Pretty. Okay, Pretty, as you know, the value of our prizes is inversely proportionate to the danger involved. Huh? That means, you poor peasant schlump, that as your likelihood of walking away alive decreases, the value of our prizes increases. Okay, Pretty. Okay, Pretty, here we go. I'm going to give you three weapons. Each one of those weapons is going to have a big prize. Let's go. Your first weapon choice on Russian Roulette Giveaway will be a Colt 45 six-shooter. One live bullet in six chambers, Ferdy. You'll place that gun to your temple there. Pull the trigger with your own little nail-bitten finger. And if you don't receive an immediate frontal lobotomy, you'll win this incredible prize. Tell them about it, Johnny Argon.
5: Ferdy, we've got the latest thing in bedtime toys for you. It's the Bondage Barbie Kit from Frederick's of Hollywood, complete with whips and chains and that slavish kind you've been hearing about.
6: Okay, Ferdy, plus this Russian Roulette bonus, this flesh-colored patch you can wear over your groin, make you look exactly like a Ken doll. That's right, Ferdy. Okay, Ferdy, here's your second weapon choice. It will be a Remington over-and-under double-barreled shotgun, Ferdy. One live bullet in two chambers. You'll place the muzzle of the gun in your mouth. Pull one of two triggers with your big toe there. Mm-hmm. And if you pull the right trigger, you'll win this incredible prize. Tell them about it, Johnny Argon.
5: Oh, Ferdy, look behind you to see our curtain reveal. A Mack truck made entirely out of Stucky's pecan logs.
6: Hey, there. Isn't that marvelous, Ferdy? But that's only two weapons. That's only two big, big prizes. Here's the biggest of them all. Ferdy, your final weapon choice on Russian Roulette Giveaway will be a single-shot Derringer, Ferdy. One bullet in one chamber. Absolutely 100% chance that you will be shot, Ferdy. However, you may not die immediately, Ferdy. After the impact of the shot has hurled you to the studio floor, you may be able to regain your feet. And if you do, you'll win this incredible prize. Tell them about it, Johnny Argon.
5: Ferdy, you're going to be worth more than old Joe Kennedy if you survive, because we've got an American Tourister suitcase here which is stuffed full of the deeds to 1,000 bankrupted Dust Bowl farms. A legacy of misery which can be yours if you make the right decision.
6: Okay, Ferdy, 1,000 Dust Bowl farms and this incredible Russian Roulette bonus, a chihuahua the size of a coffee cup.
7: Oh,
6: that's right, Ferdy.
7: So fantastic. Bring us four slabs up here and give us all identity. This is the most important thing that's ever happened.
6: Okay, that's enough, Ferdy. That's enough. Okay, Ferdy, don't swallow your tongue. Don't swallow. Okay, Ferdy, you're going to have to make your decision right now.
7: Yeah, yeah.
6: What will it be? The Colt 45 six-shooter, the double-barreled shotgun, or the Derringer? Help them out, audience.
7: Oh, man, what do I do? I'll take the Derringer.
6: Okay, Ferdy. Okay, Ferdy. Here it is. Single-shot Derringer. Just what daytime TV needs, more blood and guts. This should get us higher ratings than Gilligan's Island. Okay, Mr. Ferdy Shep, for 1,000 Dust Bowl farms and a chihuahua the size of a coffee cup. It's all yours, Ferdy.
7: Clap to Verona Nipchop!
6: He's been been shot. He's been shot. He's not dead. He's writhing about the floor. He's still up. He's up, ladies and gentlemen. Ernie Shuff, 1,000 Dust Bowl Farms, and a chihuahua with the size of a coffee cup. If you can answer this one simple question, Ferdy. I've just been handed this question, Ferdy. No help from the audience, please. For 1,000 Dust Bowl Farms and a chihuahua the size of a coffee cup, Mr. Ferdy Shuff. Is it further to Kansas City or by bus? Oh, I'm sorry, Ferdy. You've blown it horribly, but no one goes away empty-handed or empty-headed here on Russian Roulette Giveaway. We're going to give you a chance for a big consolation prize. Ferdy, do you prefer potatoes or stuffing?
8: Stuffing.
6: Oh, well, we're going to give Ferdy the benefit of both because we're going to stuff his body with potatoes, put him on a BOAC TriStar, and fly him around the world.
5: Looks like we've run out of time again here on Russian Roulette Giveaway, so stay tuned for Celebrity Has-Been Bake Off.
7: How was your big date with Jimmy?
2: It was horrible.
7: You didn't give in, did you?
2: No, you insensitive ninny. Jimmy said that I...
7: Well, what did he say?
2: He said that I smell.
7: Oh, no. Here, spray your underarms with this.
2: Not my underarms.
7: Here, spray your underarms with this.
2: Not my underarms.
7: Well, then use this mouthwash.
2: Not my breath.
7: Well, then put this foot powder in your shoes.
2: It's not my tootsies.
7: Well, then, if it wasn't your underarms or your mouth or your tootsies, then...
2: Well, I smell... There.
7: Oh, sis, you forgot your feminine hygiene deodorant spray. How could you forget something so important on a big date?
2: I don't know. I was watching Oral Roberts on TV and I got so excited. I just forgot.
7: What did he say you smell like?
2: He said that I smell like... Oh, I can't say it.
7: Well, what was it, sis?
2: He said I smell... I can't say it.
7: Sis, what was it? Was it a tuna?
2: Oh, no.
7: What then?
2: He said that I smell like a woman.
7: Oh.
2: He wanted me to smell like a Colgate Palmolive factory in Schenectady, New York.
7: Oh, kid.
3: Remember, ladies, destroy the odor that proclaims your sex. Use Sweet Breeze.
9: When he gets between your knees, use Sweet Breeze.
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0: I think the main thing is... What is the main thing?
1: Well, the show.
2: APFA is a... puzzling evidence show.
1: Wow.
0: This show,
1: you bet.
3: Yeah, I mean, it doesn't matter if you like me on Facebook. It doesn't show up on YouTube.
4: Yeah. And apparently... You imagine they disqualified you from everything.
2: Like Puzzling at Evans on YouTube and subscribe to him on Facebook. I think that's right.
5: Even on the floor.
1: It's the main thing.
0: Deep inside the show's mind is a kernel.
6: Kick ass country.
7: About the size of the Pentagon.
1: Kick his country.
3: There he is.
2: In air.
8: My name is...
1: Wow. It's a lot bigger than
3: I thought. Each echo produces another...
1: Oh. That's all right. Free entry all night.
9: Oh. Yeah.
1: Is this the one that says Dr. Oslo, Norway? Is it, am I on the right track somewhere?
3: Oh, no.
1: I'm sorry. I can no longer read. No. There's no God.
3: I'm not fake or anything, all right? No, it's Pure Show, brought to you all night here on Radio. This is the really cool part where they use the models.
1: Wait.
10: Hello?
1: Watch what I'm going to do here.
10: Hello?
1: There we go.
5: Yes, that's right.
0: Wow. Great things in sight.
5: Those things.
0: Let's do it.
5: Let's do it, dude. Did you ever wonder how they do those radio shows that you're always listening to?
3: Like this one, yeah.
5: Did it ever occur to you that there were people doing it live? Mixes shuttled together in the middle of the night. Well, you shouldn't expect too much.
0: I don't expect a lot, Al. Just a little bit every now and then.
5: You want more, don't you? You always want more.
0: I want more.
5: More.
0: I want less of more.
5: No, but I thought too much was always better than not enough. What about that?
0: Well, that is true. I mean, if you have the choice between too much or too little, too much is always better, a better choice
5: than too little. Too much.
0: And if you end up with a surplus, you can always sell it off.
5: Time to dump that coal into the basement.
3: Here we go. As soon as I light off this,
5: down the chute.
0: I see it in my mind.
5: Yes, they don't smoke when you've got oxygen going.
3: And I can light this up in the whole world.
5: The entire house was a raging inferno. We barely escaped with our lives.
0: Letting each section rotate the earth.
5: And then a tranquil period followed. On a tropical island. Drinking my

Nice guy.

0: makes me laugh.
1: You'll find no Dr. Hal here.
2: Just a bacon-wrapped hot dog of regret.
3: And if you happen to be outside and you yell really loudly, you too can be on the show.
2: Yeah.
4: Just what do you think you're doing?
3: I'm talking to the audience.
5: Saludos, amigo.
4: Just what do you think you're doing?
3: Said, Brent. Talking to the audience. Where's my audience?
4: Okay. I don't think you know what you're doing.
3: Where's my audience? Where's

16% complete puzzling evidence.

0: 42% complete.
1: But it's better off, man. You're better off alone.
2: Oh, thank God.
3: Kathy, call Mary Foster and tell her we're going to celebrate.
4: Well, control yourself.
5: What was so awesome was that the turgid screenplay, teleplay, the poor, overly ham-fisted acting,
6: yes,
5: and the horrible sets that were constantly shaking and falling over.
6: Not unlike wrestling sets.
0: That's wonderful.
5: And it was because of those three. That was like a power triumvirate of poor quality that made it perfect, you know?
7: And looked like an idiot. But don't let that
6: there, see?
0: Puzzling at it.

0: strange. How weird.
1: What? The meaning of this show.
0: Well, there's that. And then also the strange proliferation of bacon-wrapped hot dogs in the middle of the night.
2: Oh, man, some turgid.
3: It gets so vile, it's difficult even to articulate the...
2: It gets embarrassing to be seen in public knowing the titles of those turgid pieces of puzzling evidence, Jack.
3: You have a thought. Your brain releases chemicals. An electrical transmission goes across your brain. You become aware of what you're thinking. Thoughts are real, and they have a real impact on how you feel and how you behave.
2: It's a sad, sad state of affairs, but something that through repeated listenings of the show, you'll be able to deal with it in a way that can bring delight and joy into your life.
4: Pick up a stranger. You could put your car in danger.
2: Make ambiguity go away. Make the vagueness of everyday life and existence.
3: Let good digestion wake
2: become clear. Clear as crystal.
3: Clear as an unmuddied lake.
2: Deeper into your subconscious. You're getting calmer.
3: For the journey to the center of your amygdala. Welcome to the
2: prefrontal cortex. Almost time to roll back over.
3: This is what we call thinking from the fore of the brain.
2: And get back into the bosom of Morpheus.
3: That's right. Roll over and go to sleep.
5: Here we go.
3: And we won't have to wait for millions of years for it to happen.
6: It is these monsters which rise 19 miles and attain diameters of 100 feet that have been mistaken for the apparitions called flying saucers. At great altitudes, they tell us, these elongated enormities flatten out like plates.
7: I'm hungry, and I'm not convinced anyone's listening. Hello? Do you hear anybody out there? Hello? See? I don't hear anybody.

0: But it didn't really matter because his name was Bob.
1: His name was Bob's Big Boy, but
2: Bob Oswald. Bob Oswald. Bob Oswald.
3: Radio Valencia has come. Listen, Radio Valencia has come unstuck in time.
2: Yeah, by getting rid of the past and the future, Radio Valencia has found how to make your life much more enjoyable.
4: You still have to get it in.
0: So when does that kick in?
2: Right now, it's all present.
5: Oh, yeah. I don't feel it yet.
6: It's sex. It has no sex. Can it still be sex?

0: No new records on the way yet.
1: Puzzling evidence. It's Thursday mornings.
2: Yeah.
3: I hope so. I think the programming has been complete, tested, has passed a rigorous list of tests that it

0: close that
1: assisted
0: door.
1: By anaerobic organisms, or released during the combustion of fossil fuels.
0: Right, blame it all on the oil and gas industry.
2: Third one.
0: Chagrin. Ah, there's no
1: chagrin. Puzzling Evidence Show. That's the name of this show.
2: Yeah. Chagrin.
0: Bob's, but come on, double Bob's trouble on Bob's Island.
3: Well, Bob refers to the this show, the last week's intro to my show.
4: It was fantastic, by the way.
3: The one that, that I'm kind of thinking.
4: Did you hear it?
5: Good idea.
4: Like, people from around the planet said, best show ever, which was basically a nose hair lick. A-Rob.
3: Well, it gets worse than it is. It's called show intro, and then last week's
4: Yeah, also introducing to the international market, introducing not me, not you, but Bob Mark. He is now on the KPFA international circuit. There, what do you think of that, Bob Mark?
6: What's going on? There's said something
7: say
6: about...
7: Say yes.
6: I don't know if I want to do this.
4: No, you've gone global.
6: I've gone global?
8: Guys all just respond to that.
0: Yes, we have a lot of sound effects here. Random sounds generated in the studio by a bored robot.
9: They're clocking up the stairs now.
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4: Top of the hour, guys.
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14: No, I agree. And that'll probably happen.
4: Do drive time then. You should be doing
14: 2 to 4 is drive time in Paris.
4: Yeah, get everyone all pumped.
14: Yeah, and then they go back to sleep from 4 to 5:30, and then...
4: I hope you're up having your coffee!
15: Where are my cigarettes?
16: They don't actually exist.
17: They're next to the HR steam cleaning system.
16: Which doesn't actually exist.

0: 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What?
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1: Even the seconds.
2: I want angel answers. I think I like the idea that I write about angels.
1: Sales on this clipper ship that's going out into the world. That's what I want. So this is my

0: guy talk is the ultimate respect for a girl.
1: Right.
0: Using her mouth, I guess.
1: But you're right, you know. Pretending to listen is the greatest gift. Damn.
2: Cut with a new knife.
3: I dare you.
4: So far away. It's so hard to find.
5: It's so hard to get to. Yeah.
3: And you have to survive when you get there, too.
5: And the potholes are big enough to swallow you forever.
4: Whoa, look.
3: Leave no trace.
4: I think the show just disappeared in there.

0: like blowing them off.
1: Waves of going over the edge. Coming right back.
2: Wow, when's that show up? Not soon enough.
3: Not even talking.
4: How does that work?
2: Yeah, my lips aren't moving, but I am talking.
3: She said, "Pretty
4: yeah, you want to turn your radio down. So.
3: Okay, yeah, thank you.
4: You want to turn your radio down.
3: I am. I hate this show.
2: Can I leave my hands on the radio, though?
3: Put your hands on the radio.

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2: This is where I want to start speaking Spanish really fast with the echo and the quick choppy edits, you know.
3: Where's my audience?
2: Yeah, well, he's yelling, we can yell. And we're in the mission. That's very ungood, those poor little
4: hey, everybody.
2: Airplane people.
4: So, this is an update about me.
5: D-1-5.
6: Hamburger.
7: Oh, hi, boss.
5: Because Channel 19 is very crowded.
6: Okay, rock and roll doctor, you're on the air.
8: Star Trek 7, MX4, take one.
6: Okay.
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0: Remember, K-Rob will be at work.
1: Yep. I go over there and say, hey, I'm the guy that was hanging up on you. It's when you said, how do you make a hormone?
2: Hey, everybody.
1: Can't do that on the new KPFA. The new KPFA is not at all like the old one.
3: I don't think Puzzling Evidence could take his hand off the cutoff switch the whole show.
1: Yeah. Oh, really? So that was effective? There was jumps and cuts? And
3: there was a lot of stuff.
4: Effective immediately. What is this, chocolate milk?
3: Yeah, this is Jesus chocolate milk.
1: I wish the cops would show up. He's what? Right here, I'm over here.
5: Be all right, too. Hey,
3: can I hold that gun?
6: I was wondering what kind of drugs I should take.
7: In the Mayan temple.
8: In the Mayan temple?
7: Yes.
8: Where's the Mayan temple?
7: In Mexico. A tourist. We're on the trip here. Yeah. And they went and got me in here. Oh, I
8: see
7: gotta
8: things
7: get
8: have
7: home.
8: Got very mixed up. This is a hospital, Mrs. Adams.
7: No.
8: Yes,
7: no,
8: it
7: this
8: is.
7: This is not. Yes. This is a
9: sacrifice.
10: A picture from right next to it.
11: And they're headed back.
7: Let's see if I can get it back. I'd like these back, please.
11: Russell and Sam, they're breaking your streetlights down on the way.

0: beginning.
1: For you to do the show.
2: What?
1: Do the show.
2: What?
1: Do the show.
2: What?
1: Do the show.
2: All right, we'll do it then. Say it four times and run the genie's belly.
3: Because the idea of doing anything,
2: yeah,
3: which could easily lead to doing something,
2: the philosophy
3: that would cut into your nothing,
2: right?
3: And that would force me to have to drop
0: your down. Authorization code has been verified.
2: Great, thanks. Can I get on the show now? Can I get on the show now?
0: Access granted.
2: Fuck, thank you. Jeez. Shouldn't take that long, you know. Goodbye.
4: Hey, you're listening to KILL, and that was Momo and the Dog Boys doing Dig My Hole. Hey, you're listening to KILL, and that was Momo and the Dog Boys doing Dig My Hole, their latest hit. Hey, you're listening to KILL, and that was Momo and the Dog Boys doing Dig My Hole, their latest hit. Right now is 9 o'clock, and you know what that means? It's curfew time. So I hope you're either in your house or you have your papers on you, because otherwise, you're probably going to get shot. Jane, what's the traffic look like?
5: Well, Tony, it's curfew time. There is no traffic.
4: And that's just the way it should be. Now let's listen to Vinyl Visions by the Rubbermaids.
6: During this election,
4: I'll go for the
6: morning.
7: The last election, 5 points and then left, right?

0: 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So, you know what's required.
1: Spill things on the floor?
0: There's that, too. But that's kind of an unknown one. No, every Radio Valencia show has to have sex.
2: Super sex.
1: Okay. I can't get my belt undone.

0: I was like, listening to like the Ask Dr. Hal like show like last night, and
1: I'm not sure it's a really viable philosophy to live by. It's pretty much sort of just like a logo. Really,
2: yeah, that's all right, but the whole idea of how you should deliberately fail is unfortunately. Well, not one that I
3: is nearby.
2: I am going to cut this. I don't think this is the regular chat feed at all.
4: I don't think so either. What the hell is going on over there?
2: Isn't it different?
4: Yeah, it's got Chinese food.
2: What harm would it do if I were to dismiss it entirely?
4: Nothing. Go off into space and die.
2: There, it's gone.
4: Okay.
2: Now let's see if we can find
5: it. Get out of here. Yeah, take that. You're out of here. You're gone.
2: Now we're
5: going to
2: find the actual one here.
1: Even though we did not find the weapons of mass destruction, we got rid of the chat box. It didn't work. It's all been worthwhile, all the blood and treasure.
2: Yes, and 19 viewers. I don't know how they can see anything.
4: We're here. We're waving. Can you see us?
5: Is there
1: not 19 viewers. One viewer. Oh, Hal, you want me to fix the chat box?
2: Yes,
1: here,
2: please.
1: Click
2: tell
1: here.
2: Me what to do. Radio Valencia.
5: I like this. Hey, Rob.
2: Uh-huh. Yes, sir. Now we're going to see some actual...
4: Whoa.
2: Wow, these mind-breaking special effects. It looks like just
5: a wild ride.
1: Working fine, except it's not working.
2: It seems like it ain't working. I, for a moment, I thought we had something here. Well, there. No? I don't know.
4: You know, I don't know if it's going on online, because I could not get it on my computer, nor could I hear it on the air.
2: We have a problem. We've had a problem recently with not broadcasting a radio signal.
4: Yeah, that's still true, I believe. And I'm not sure that it's even going out online.
2: I could find out in an instant about the radio, though.
5: It's okay, because the real chat is going on in here.
4: That's
5: real chat.
4: Right.
1: Oh, now I'm sad.
2: Which real?
4: We do show for me.
5: No. Chat.
4: Well, you guys are just part of me.
6: Which is 9 feet high.
5: Oh, wouldn't that be great if you could give little fetuses some way to talk to each other? They could have their chat womb. Yeah, outfit babies with...
4: That's not nice.
5: Okay, I was just thinking of different ways we could, go into the future with technology.
4: I don't know if that's going to work.
1: No, I'm disturbed. My religion says no.
5: Chat womb.
2: Inside. Now, I can hear the monitor outside, and isn't that a radio?
4: But I don't know where it's coming from. That is the radio. It's a regular radio big enough.
2: I thought,
5: is it a Mexican radio?
2: Well, it's a radio. I was told it was a radio.
1: It's a radio.
5: Mexican radio?
1: It's a radio amplifier.
4: But I think it's hardwired.
2: So it's not really a radio.
5: A Mexican radio?
4: You're saying it's not a radio signal.
2: So it does not prove whether or not we've got...
1: It might be a radio. Parts of it might be a radio, regardless.
2: But it could not prove whether or not we've got a radio signal.
4: I walked in.
1: Do you even know what a radio is?
4: Listening to the car radio.
5: A Mexican radio?
4: Yeah, and I keep trying to call it up for some feedback right now on the
2: feedback.
4: Show, and it still doesn't work.
2: Well, all through the week, if you've read the RV chat stream, they've been complaining about how there's no radio signal, how it keeps dropping out, and so on. No doubt that's what's happened here. Far better than if the internet signal drops out, which has also happened to me, a terrifying predicament.
5: You are never supposed to talk about the failing technology, isn't that? I thought you've been browbeating this into
2: I don't want to talk about failing technology while it's failing.
5: But
2: otherwise, it's simply a theoretical subject.
1: What,
2: like
1: you
2: anything
1: want to
2: else.
1: Be self-conscious about failing?
5: You yell at me all the time, every time. You yell at me every time.
2: I do.
5: Well, okay, you don't really yell at me.
2: About what?
5: Look at how sad you look. I'm sorry. I didn't mean to yell at you.
2: When was I yelling?
5: Never. You never actually yelled.
2: No,
5: barely a little bit of irritation.
4: I wish you guys would get the fuck off the internet.
2: This is this. It's on Facebook,
7: and not fucking one of you will share it.
5: Share it.
2: All we have to do is get one complaint, and then Who's going to shovel us out of that hole?
7: Shut your fucking accounts down.
5: Don't talk to Hal like that. Don't you talk to Hal like that.
2: Beyond remediation. They won't comply with my program of enlightened peacefulness. So I'll have to have them destroyed.
5: Too bad that's not happening out in front of Bruno's.
1: Wait, I wasn't paying attention.
2: Are you sure?
1: About to destroy me, too?
5: If it was.
7: That's nice.
5: If it was one thing.
2: There's no giant rumble in front of Bruno's.
4: I see. What's on the radio?

0: 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You scream.
1: Roger, 95er. This is San Francisco.
2: Tune in and fly with America's ace of the airwaves.

0: get swayed.
1: Here, my friends, is the only path to a healthy breakup.
2: Give me coffee, coffee, coffee, coffee, coffee. And let me tell you, you have found yourself a friend.
1: Though, before I proceed, I would like to remind everyone Cincinnati that this seminar is 100% non-refundable. Year one. Hey, this is the year of the crush.
3: Speaking from a pressurized chamber, in a really atmosphere, do you understand?

0: actually given a long speech.
1: Well, this famous Lafayette we are here is strongly suspect.
0: But we have his voice. His words spoken when Mahan was still at the

0: to exist at all.
1: Because Ted was learning so much.
2: Puzzling evidence.
0: He was a master storyteller, full of wisdom and ancient starry secrets. And anyone would always give him information from his endless banks.
1: If the
0: astroplanetes have traveled for so many light years, why aren't they all old? Ted asked.

0: Okay. Sorry, did you get scared?
1: Yeah, the dimension terrors gave me the willies.
2: Okay, don't panic. I'm you 3 weeks in the future.
3: What?
2: It's a long story. Time travel's invented tomorrow.
4: That's amazing.
2: I am not talking to you. Okay, listen, man. She's crazy.
3: Okay, I disagree, and that is really disrespectful.
2: I mean, like, we have sex tonight, right?
4: No.
2: Well, it happened, and it was great. And then radio silence. No calls, no texts. You weren't even updating your Facebook status, and I started to think maybe you were dead, but your friend Carla told me that you weren't. And
4: you know Carla?
2: No, I messaged a few of your friends on Facebook.
3: Dude.
2: Well, I was worried, and yes, self-conscious. I mean, we have sex, and then nothing?
3: I mean, I do get that.
2: Right? It's like, we've been dating for, like, a month.
4: 2 weeks.
2: And there's a lot of obvious pent-up, like, will we not, and then we do, and then...
4: Okay, so wait, you just traveled back in time to give this speech right now?
2: Yes.
4: Okay, you guys need to leave.
2: Thank you. No, wait, okay? I'm sorry.
3: How do we know he's really me?
2: I will gladly show you my uncircumcised... Well, it was great seeing you again. Who am I kidding? It was terrible.
4: I think both of you guys need to leave right now.
3: Both of us?
2: Why are you still there? She wants us to leave, man.
3: Oh, so now you're Mr. Chivalrous, yeah?
2: Ow! She's seeing other people, okay?
4: None of them are serious.
2: Them? Two. Two is a lot.
4: Okay, listen, honestly, I've wanted to tell you, and I felt really bad about it, but I just was afraid that I liked you more than you like me.
3: What? Really?
2: No. Focus!
3: What's up?
2: I'm you in 9 weeks, and you in 3 months. It works out.
3: You look so beautiful right now. Is that weird to say? It's not a lie.
2: Anyway, in like a couple of months, we have a drunk hookup, right?
4: I don't know. Maybe.
2: Oh, it'll happen. You text me drunk out of the blue. One thing leads to another, and at like 3 a.m, you open up about Dustin. Who's Dustin?
4: It's my ex.
2: Dustin.
3: He's a white guy in a reggae band.
2: I'm so sorry.
4: Yeah.
3: Just gonna... Cool. Just weird.
2: Are you in a year, okay? Don't listen to him, man. She's actually crazy.
4: Do you know how lazy it is to call a woman crazy? Okay? Maybe you drove me crazy. Maybe you're crazy. This whole thing's pretty crazy.
2: I agree. Okay. All right. I get a job at Drips, right? Uh-huh. And she doesn't like it because there's a barista that may or may not flirt with me.
4: Are you talking about Deidre? That girl with the fake glasses who talks like a child and plays the ukulele?
2: That's not how I would describe her, but...
3: That girl.
2: Right? Not on me.
4: Did you flirt back?
2: Yes! So sue me, okay? I did! She wrote a song about what she had for breakfast, and it was adorable.
4: Oh, sounds really cute.
2: Uh-huh. How is that different from when a weird old dude hits on you at a bar and you're like, ah, it's so awkward and funny?
4: When that happens, it is awkward and funny.
2: Oh, don't give me that bull. Thank you.
4: Well, I am so glad that you two agree.
2: Yeah, me too. It's a sense of self I never had in our relationship.
4: You're sounding so much like Dustin right now.
2: Well, then I'm beginning to understand Dustin.
4: Well, does that mean that you've Deidre too?
2: Maybe I did.
3: Oh, you didn't.
2: But I didn't. But I could because you broke up with me because some ukulele playing girl with a kid voice flirted with me. Why would I ever want to? She sounds like a child. I don't want a child.
4: Oh my God.
3: This is the worst. Can I talk to you for a second?
2: Cool.

0: God.
1: Are you off the meds?
0: Oh, what do you mean? Am I off Zoloft? Is that what you mean? Come on, man.
2: I've been on Zoloft for like on and off 10 years now. Yeah.
3: Are you depressed?
1: No. I was a long time ago. It was just a phase.
3: I'm sorry that you went through that.
1: Thanks. That means a lot.
4: Hi. My name's Henry. I'm your son. Let me cut to the chase. I've come to realize that life is futile. If you guys don't get together, then that means I don't have to kill myself.
1: Holy...
4: It's not murder if it never happened.
1: Oh, that's dark.
3: You're my son.
2: I was a good father, right?
4: No.
2: We got married, and she's pregnant!
1: If you want to take it slow.
3: We can't take it slow. I just wanted to get laid, okay? Sorry. I don't know what kind of God complex your mom instilled in you, but why do you want to control everything? Things just happen in life. There's a million ways for things to happen in life, okay? They don't have to happen like this, maybe. I don't know. I'm not your only option. You're certainly not mine.
1: Okay.
5: We're sorry. Sure, I'm cutting it out.
0: And then radio silence.
6: What did it mean?
7: Kick it. Grandma's dead. Kick it.
8: And here's some very interesting things going on.
7: Here's the kicker. And here's the kicker. And here's the kicker. And here's the kicker. Grandma's dead.
5: I mean, what you're really doing.

0: remote is safe until next spooky day.
1: What's the matter? Did I miss something?
2: You don't think?
3: He says, it's important. It has a meaning, he said aloud to himself.
4: Have some money.
3: He threw back the covers, awakening Sirius, who quizzically opened one eye. Ted padded over to his homework computer and punched out the letters that were floating in his head.

0: Sirius entered the control room, they found everyone silently focused on the Morphe scanners.
1: We have ended America's longest war.
2: But in the work
1: of securing a lasting peace in the world, the goals ahead are even more far-reaching and more difficult.
0: Is there a problem?
3: Rusty, I'd rather shake than face. Gotta be sure, she said in a tight voice. Gotta be sure.

0: These years have been a momentous time in the history of our nation.
1: At the ready.
2: What about light travel?
0: Living a time of achievement in which we can all be proud.
3: Yes.
2: What about light travel?
4: For the Senate, but you may take me out and put me to death.
5: Done and done.
6: The horrible stench of withered flesh.

0: rock and roll.
1: Can't be sure.
2: My informant has developed some instabilities which makes his judgment questionable.
3: No texts, no calls, and then radio silence.
4: We must complete
1: a structure of peace.
5: Your 8:13, your 9:13. It would help audience flow.
6: It would help audience flow.
7: You're angry with me.
6: Clean to Puerto Vallarta, then.
7: It would help audience flow.
8: Dark nebula is obscuring everything.
7: You're angry with me.
9: But you're just not really respecting the aftermath, are you?
7: Don't you find it arousing? Oh, audience.
9: Yes, of course I do.
7: Shall I whisper sweet news in the new year?
1: Get to stop raining.
9: Yes. Overnight.
10: Stop and can't get a distinct read on that force.

so that it will be said of this generation, our generation of Americans, by the people of all nations, and only that we ended one war.

0: forward as if by a giant hand.
1: And I have heard.
2: My heart in me keeps turning me in one.
3: What,
0: what we do now?
4: Get a beer, obviously.
3: Oh, right.
5: Squeaked Ted in a small voice.
6: But there was no answer.
7: Silence did not follow. You know the rules of radio. You should have listened to the AM Civil Defense channel when you could have. Then you'd know what to do now while the show is on.
0: Sirius barked and whimpered.

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Like exhausted stars, they slumped in their chairs, snowblink a dying light in the air.

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you.

0: gave up. 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The loop leads to men down, but just before they crash, they become aware of their own destruction. Peter has a sense of its own.
1: Cynical nature and it brings out its weakness.
2: Peter becomes conscious?
0: In a driving yourself over the edge. You need to stop.
3: And then radio silence.

0: Sirius Broadcast headquarters, and we now have word that the convention has selected their presidential nominee. The nominee is about to make his acceptance speech and will be introduced by the party chairman, so take it away, Convention Hall.
1: Ladies and gentlemen, occasionally in history a man comes along who is dedicated to the ideals of the human race. A man not only dedicated, but endowed with the gifts of statesmanship, of brilliant intellect, and the zeal for justice that gives man a new dimension of dignity. I give you such a man, the man our great party has chosen to be its standard bearer. The next president of the United States, Mr. Daniel Douglas Ditto!

0: I can't believe it. I just can't believe that you people nominated me for president. What did you have in mind? What were you doing? I wouldn't make a decent paperweight. Holy mackerel. Well, what can I tell you other than I have a prepared speech here? Fellow Americans, we are engaged in a great war for peace. We are going forward with our banners unfurled, with our swords put away, but by the same token, at our side, or sides. I don't need this anymore. I'm speaking now directly from my heart. We have a fine country. Not only a fine country, but a fine bunch of folks. Sure, we've got problems, but we can solve those, can't we, gang? As you can well understand, in this political game, everybody must have a partner. I chose my partner in college. And here she is tonight.
1: This is so exciting, and particularly since we were this far away from getting a divorce.
0: Sorry you told him that, Puffy. Puffy and I were drinking while we were watching from our hotel room, weren't we, Pop?
1: Yeah.
0: Let's tell them. Let's level with them. We were gassed. Huh? Were we squeezing one another and kissing, cutting up?
1: I thought we were...
0: The kids all there, boy, throwing stuff out of the windows. Let's level with them. Let's let them in on what we were doing. Not just sitting there dignified in a tuxedo. What the hell? How did we know in our wildest moments that we'd be Mr. and Mrs. President? Holy God. But here we are. And my old friend, Alan Gooleby, been my campaign manager. God bless you, Alan.
2: Thank you, Daniel. And you know, before I became your manager, I was a newspaper man.
0: Yes.
2: And I would be a little remiss if I didn't take advantage now to be the first man to interview you as the presidential candidate, you and the missus.
0: I wouldn't want it any other way.
2: Well, Deborah?
0: Call her Puffy.
2: Puffy,
1: yes,
2: are you concerned at all that there might be a war during your husband's 4 years?
1: Oh, novels? Not at all. No, actually, we don't believe in war of any kind because, let's face it, hostility is no longer chic.
2: I see. Well, now, how do you plan to help your husband during the campaign, Puffy?
1: Well, in every possible way I can. I am reminded of one of my favorite quotes.
0: Ah, bless you, Puffy.
1: Whither he goest, I will lead the way.
2: Thank you, Puffy. Tell us, Dan.
0: Her family has a fortune.
2: Dan, I don't like to throw you a curve here in front of the convention, but to get this nomination, did you make a few enemies? Did you have to step on a few people, Dan?
0: Almost a nation.
2: Well, Daniel Douglas Diddle, tell me, Dan, now that you're the nominee, you've been selected, the party has made their call, I suppose you're ready now to go out there and hit that long, tough campaign trail.
0: On the contrary. No, I'm going to level with you, and I'm going to level with the people. You remember that dinner back in Detroit?
2: Very successful. $200 a plate.
0: Well, we're going to take all that money and go on a world cruise.
3: Overshine, Snowblink.
4: And suddenly, a light cluster appeared in the air, penetrating the shadows like a beacon. Ted looked up at the light, then around him in total amazement.
5: edge.
4: There, on the edge of the stone well, sat a creature who looked like no girl he'd ever seen. She was dressed
5: all in rainbows. Her skin was golden and actually seemed to glow from within. She tossed her chestnut hair and looked straight at Ted.
4: Her brows knitted in puzzlement.
6: Is it an android you are? Or are you a quasar?
7: For what creature, one with all nature, will attack itself?
4: What's a quasar, if you please?

0: 1896, the Democrats held their convention in the Coliseum in Chicago.
1: It was July and hot. The Republicans had met in June, nominated William McKinley, an amiable man from Ohio. They had also come out for a coinage based on gold.
0: The Democrats weren't so sure.
2: He often needed a voice to make it
3: better on TV. McCarthy's not going to want to give a concession speech after the big win in Oregon. They're going to turn those cameras on before the polls close. We got to look like we got the thing already won. It sends a stronger message.
4: Lime on. 3,000 miles from home, an American army is fighting for you.
2: The first thing you want to
4: everything
2: do is look for any electronic components,
5: such as vacuum tubes, resistors, or condensers. Because I think he said something like, this is part of a flying saucer.
6: In my regard to Broadway, remember me to Herald Square. Tell all the gang at 42nd Street that I will be there.
7: Messages from outer space.
1: War, but the one where we could afford to be sentimental. Mr. Wolf,
8: I'm almost alone,
9: was not sentimental. When it was over, he went to Paris and, dreaming an impossible dream, tried to write a piece that would last for all time. And he wanted something more, a League of Nations, a Congress of Man. It would be meaningful, of course, only if this country became a member. To that end, Mr. Wilson spoke across the country.
10: It is in the broad light of this new day that we stand face to face with great questions of right and of justice. Such is that it is. There are two great things to do. One is to set up the rule of justice and of right. The other thing, the additional duty, is the great task of protecting our people and our resources.
0: There were others who would have no part of this.
11: No.
0: The most powerful and the most articulate.
1: Tall, aristocratic senator from Massachusetts. Henry Cabot Lodge.
11: I used to think that, but then I met him.
12: Who?
11: That's what we're trying to tell you. For God so loved the world, he gave his only begotten son, that whosoever believeth in his name should not perish, but have everlasting life.
1: American participation in a League of Nations? The Honorable Mr. Lodge demurred.
13: When it seems to be united,
12: it's hard to believe unless you believe, but when you believe it, then it's easy.
13: Right, think of the United.
12: What?
13: Faithful.
10: In an arrangement like this, I am thinking of what is best for the world. Internationalism is to me repulsive.
9: We did not join, and Wilson died.

0: body the Republicans met in Chicago. Just is.
1: It's a gift. We know what you're thinking.
2: Like 3 a.m.
3: Puzzling evidence.
1: Doesn't make sense. No.
2: I'm so sorry.
4: Yeah.

0: Destroy the man.
1: Were you tolerating?
2: There are wars
1: which
2: are...
1: Answer the question.
2: There are...

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Who will survive? And now, ladies and gentlemen, we begin the Ask Dr. Hal Show. Not a rerun, but the living, breathing Ask Dr. Hal Show live on radio. Yes, dear fiends, this is another Ask Dr. Hal Show live on radio with your irritating horror host, Dr. Howland Owl. And tonight, we may end up in a discussion of poetry, depending on whether our guest comes in. But don't worry, those who are not Percy Dove Tonsils fans will still be entertained. This is our pledge. Waxed beauty instantly as you dust. And we have other material. It is time to go back to the year 2019, to the Starwood Festival, and my sermon there, which is still being talked about, though Starwood doesn't want me or any subgenius to come this year. Apparently the subgeniuses were badly behaved. In particular, the incident that has been called to my attention is that some subs who were staying in motels in the area collected all the Gideon Bibles from their rooms, brought them to the vicinity of Starwood, and conspicuously burned them. Burning a pile of Bibles was their glee and delight, but of course the local conservatives were not amused and are always looking for a reason to attack the funny hippies who run around naked and worship weird gods. And so their solution was to keep those Bob characters away from the festival, and I have been the most prominent among them, next to Princess We Are Doe, queen of all the UFOs, who in the past has secured for me luxury accommodations above my pay grade, a delightful bed and breakfast with a toilet and a shower. It's amazing. Most people at that campground don't get that sort of thing, but they are, of course, united with their deity, Herthus, by which I mean the earth. At least my old tottering form will not be forced to dance around rings ceremonially when some pretty woman mistakenly grabs my hand and pulls me into the... Well, at any rate, no trip to Starwood. In fact, perhaps no trip anywhere. There's no X day for my kind. And I have more medical procedures coming up, which will interfere with the possibility of travel and the enlightenment that it brings. But pending unpleasant surprises from the future, we shall continue drifting delightedly on the stream of consciousness from this and other times, which comprises this type, this tapestry, this palimpsest of shows.

Yes, those subs thought they were clever by burning the Bibles. For one thing, they were the property of the Gideon Society and the hotels. But, you know, up there, their folks are fairly conservative. And the Amish who live in the area were very much put out that this Bible burning incident had occurred. Still, one might argue plenty more where they come from. Not Amish, but Bibles. And I assume, though I was not present, that this was the King James Version, the only Bible that is fun to read and study. But water under the bridge or over the dam, time's relentless current bears myself and all on into the unknowable future from the staggeringly obscure present.

give up so much to receive each tick of the clock, each pulse of time in the halls of duration. But forward we must go, whether we march there or are dragged there. This is our destiny. And now, through the mists of time, let us see if we can indeed access that happy company, the moment when I, Dr. Howland Owl, was to give my sermon and lecture at the Starwood Pagan Festival on the Church of the Subgenius and its corollary, the unconscious mind.

You see, all who come to such events, such affairs, do seek enlightenment. Seek newer and further answers to old conundrums. And sometimes they're none too thrilled when they find what they're looking for. I am now going through the dusty records on hand.

looking carefully through these inadequate and intermittent recordings. But through the magic of technology, we hope to transport you listeners back to the hot, muggy, and buggy place, Wisteria. Yes, Wisteria in southern Ohio. A biological hotspot, active with all sorts of creatures, known and some unknown as of yet to science.

as always, we must deal with the noise from the club next door, with its jolly music intruding upon this show and what we attempt to present.

What are the meanings of these ancient shadows on temple walls? What is seen depends on who is seeing. A world, a universe exists within each person. And these worlds contain the totality of the cultures and peoples which surrounded them, until a new synthesis bursts forth, not expected or appreciated, indeed a kind of monster. Relentless, unsatisfied, seeking to destroy.

0: 3. All right. I believe we are now ready to begin. Having set the appropriate mood.
1: Announcing the puzzling evidence. Stand by.
0: Puzzling evidence. Yes, puzzling evidence. I found your sunglasses. They are here. And it was confusing because someone left another pair of glasses here. But these are surely not yours. Of transparent pink plastic with no solar correction whatsoever. The other pair I found, I am very sure, is yours. And I must remember to take them with me when I leave the bosom of Radio Valencia.
2: I was at that ugly hip bar downtown Oakland where everyone is so alternative and they dress up like they're going out to the Fillmore.
0: What a bunch of
2: neighborhood bar.
0: Why I order.
2: And I was dating this short Jewish guy and...
0: Well, now, there's such thing as too much information here.
2: Was this really hot babe. And they were getting drunk, I think, but... I don't really like drinking, and I had a whole...
0: Maybe that was Dorothy Derendinger, or Derendinger? How do you say her name?
2: It was kind of old, so I just cut off a whole bunch, and I took it, and I had no idea how much it was.
0: Well, you want to make sure not to take every drug that some charismatic person hands you. We're in the tent at Starwood with all sorts of audio problems. Amateurs handling the audio equipment create terrible buzzes.
3: Singer, please enjoy this moment when we all get to share in this communal time as we learn how to destabilize the monarchy.
0: No.
3: I think I'm wrong about the title, but whatever he tells us, it'll be awesome. Put your hands together for the one and unfortunately only Dr.
4: Thank you very much, Fat Mandy, the famous Fat Mandy of Pittsburgh. And you have heard her perform here, and will again. I am here as a representative of the Church of the Subgenius, and this presentation is entitled, not Destabilizing the Monarchy, but Deflecting the Conspiracy. And it's important as a subgenius for me to have an understanding of this, but by broadening my own understanding, perhaps I can provide an idea which may be useful. Starwood and the Church of the Subgenius share the same space every year here at Wisteria. And first, we have the National Subgenius Festival known as X Day. And then, after a pause, a musical pause, we have Starwood. And the two flow into each other. This Saturday, you will hear the head of our order, the Reverend Ivan Stang, as he speaks at 4 o'clock on Saturday on the subject that your so-called disorders are actual superpowers. This is the sort of thing that we like to provide in the Church of the Subgenius. I'm going to explain very briefly what Subgenius is or may be, and then I will have to say what the conspiracy is before we come to any understanding of how to deflect it or ameliorate its effects, because it is pervasive. The Church of the Subgenius exists to fight the conspiracy, but the word subgenius is a word of interest. If we go to the Latin origins of this word, or any word in the English language, we find hidden fountains, resources of meaning. In this case, sub is easy to understand, meaning under, as in submarine and subterranean and so forth. Genius is a different matter. One thinks of a brainy person, but a brainy person may be a genius because he has an unusual spirit which provides things of value to the rest of humanity. In fact, the word genius means spirit. Genie is a plural of the word genius. The spirit that came from Aladdin's lamp was the genius of the lamp. He was of the genie, those beings raised by the occultist King Solomon and imprisoned in various places and magical devices. In the case of the story in The Thousand Nights and a Night, a lamp. So to be under a genius, what could this mean? Under a spirit, that is to say. This spirit is unique and individual. If you are a subgenius, you are under your own spirit. You are not under, in the sense of subordination, anything else, particularly the conspiracy. The subgenius must have slack. Slack is the important thing that defines a subgenius. And slack does not necessarily mean goofing off, though it certainly could. Slack is the time that you have to yourself, and is not conspiracy time. Slack is leisure. Leisure is the basis of culture. In leisure, in personal time, all good ideas are thought of and come to fruition. On the other hand, when you are working for the conspiracy, you are punching somebody else's time clock. So let's talk about the word conspiracy. It breaks down into two sections. Con is a Latin prefix. It means with. You can see this from many words beginning with con, conglomeration, and so forth. It means join, but spiracy or comes from the word spiro, meaning to breathe, not as you might think sparrow, meaning to hope. Those who are in a conspiracy, literally breathe together. They are in agreement. They need not know they are in agreement, but they all think alike, like a monolith, like a monoculture. And if we know anything about a monoculture, we know it is mortal, and that to join one is to invite one's own destruction. In a monoculture, when it falls, all fall. The conspiracy, as we subgeniuses think of it, is not just the John F. Kennedy conspiracy, but it includes that. After all, we know that there was a Lincoln conspiracy. There are many conspiracies, but to us, they are all the same conspiracy. They are all linked together, and they are all opposed to you, the individual person. What does the conspiracy want? The conspiracy wants to take away your slack, and to take away your opportunity to have slack. So it can sell you false slack, conspiracy slash. And what does it consist of? It consists of destruction. It consists of consumption, of consuming the latest thing and getting the latest thing, which the conspiracy, that mass of those who unconsciously think alike, assume and readily agree will complete your happiness. But once you actually get the thing they offer, you find that it does not complete your happiness, that your happiness has retreated just a slight distance and will be yours once you get a hold of the next thing that they offer, the best thing, the latest tchotchke, a digital object, important possession, always a thing and never an idea. So destruction in the act of creation is not necessarily a bad thing. We see it in nature, and we see it in the alchemical form of the dragon that devours its own tail, the worm Ouroboros. But the conspiracy of humans that we know does not create, it only plows under. The important thing about destruction is that creation must come from it, that the old must be destroyed simply because the new needs to come into being. So, how does one deflect the conspiracy? Generally, by cultivating one's own genius, one's own spirit, by not being afraid of solitude, and by being immune to irrelevant distraction. You can distract yourself. If you are distracted by others, it is at first irritating and later becomes second nature. It becomes part of the water you swim in and the air you breathe. But you should not become so habituated to it that you are not even conscious of it. So, you should put your genius, as it is, to work. That is your individual spirit. If you are quiet enough, your spirit will tell you what it is that you want and you need. Where do these spirits come from? Where does God come from? Where do the voices come from that address you in the wilderness? Not only good voices that advise you, the voice of the Ancient of Days, perhaps, or the demonic voices when you wander in the desert that urge you to leave the path and just wander out into the sandstorm. They sometimes appear almost audible, and they are real, and they are coming from somewhere. So let me explain this idea of being under one's own spirit a little more clearly. Your brain constantly thinks, and constantly thinks in your behalf, constantly tries to work out problems. In sleep and in dreams, it presents these problems to you in a symbolic form. If you awake during or right after a dream, you may even remember your dream. But you always dream, and that is the real function of sleep. Your mind has a point of consciousness where you are able to survey yourself. But this point of consciousness is always chattering and avoiding the power of the rest of your mind. And it is from the subconscious mind that these voices come, and from there that your spirit arises. Your subconscious mind knows the answer that you are groping for, but you have to silence the chatter from the point of consciousness, that small part of your brain, in order to receive the answer, which will then float up into your mind. It is there and has been there all along. Perhaps you have experienced this. If you are thinking about something but just unable to remember it, it is best to think about something else, because otherwise your point of consciousness will keep you thinking about the fact that you are thinking about something and not able to receive the answer. This is what the point of consciousness, the point of focus, does. But the unfocused mind is also working in your behalf, and it has the answer for you. Relax, silence the chatter, don't look at your phone, don't look at anything else. Have a moment of personal tranquility, and the answer that you need will float up into your mind, and you will have it. Do not fear solitude. Solitude is a good thing. Don't be afraid to be with yourself. Yourself loves you. Nobody else will ever love you as much. Yourself has your interest in mind. You must agree with what it has planned for you, because it thinks about it constantly. Perhaps you remember that a book came out a few years ago. This book was called Blink, and it was written by a woman who said, your first impression of anybody or anything is probably the correct one. It's probably the true impression. And every thought you have after that, well, I'm probably not being fair. There's something about this person I don't like, but I should really try to be more open-minded. All that is beside the point. This early blink, this picture, which is immediately presented by your consciousness, is likely to be absolutely correct, because it is informed by the full computing power of your brain, which is there, and which, since you were not conscious of the meeting the person or the obstacle or the thing or the phenomenon, views it without the focal point of self-awareness and consciousness. So, you know, the great saints, Bodhisattvas, people like that, try to meditate and avoid the personal heresy, the personal consciousness. And when they do, when they find that they can let it flow, they have actually reached a very desired station of tranquility. This does not mean they have reached immobility. This means they have reached a place from which they can act impartially and, as far as the individual person is concerned, collectively. Well, this all ties into something people are always talking about but not thinking about much, and that is, what is the meaning of life? What an old saw that is.

0: life were represented as a geometric shape, then its purpose is to extend a pseudopod with an eyeball on it, which turns around to regard itself. This is the result of eons of building, constructing, and creating. The purpose of life is not to shut down and surrender, because that stops the promise of creation, of eternal creation. We're very lucky where we are. We are on a planet which is bombarded by energy. From that energy comes life. The radiant energy of our sun comes to give us the energy to go on, to cooperate with life, to create new things. We also, by an incredible coincidence, and is it a coincidence, have a wonderful large moon. The largest moon in the solar system in proportion to its parent body. This moon keeps the Earth from wobbling too much. It keeps the seasons from being too extreme. But most importantly, it has a tidal pull on the Earth, and it makes the waters of the Earth move and surge. So we're not in some stinking, stagnant swamp, but we have oceans and an atmosphere and movement and life. These things are necessary for life like our own. And of all the planets that may exist, few will have this exact combination of things. This cuts down the opportunity of finding other life like ourselves, but it has to be taken into consideration. To question and examine the conspiracy's purposes is not a headache, but rather fun. To pick it apart and to mock it. The Church of the Subgenius is, after all, an organization of mockers and scoffers, scofflaws and blasphemers. It was created in a spirit of humor and fun. Should it be discounted, therefore? Oh, it's only a joke. No, because here we run into a confusion, a Wittgensteinian confusion, as it were, about language, where something can be funny or serious. Serious being solemn and not laughing, not risible. But serious has the simultaneous meaning of being important. In fact, you can't have a joke unless it's about something. You cannot approach anything with humor unless you have something to say. Because something is presented in a humorous way, as the great Vermin Supreme just showed with his presentation, does not mean that there is no substance there. In fact, it's a way of stepping back and looking at it and laughing at it and, in a way, having a little bit more power over it and having it have a little bit less power over you. So I don't know whether I have explained deflecting the conspiracy enough, but it is possible if you recognize that the center of yourself is more important than what everybody else seems to be thinking, then you will be far advanced on this path, and you'll find it helps you, because there are many situations where you simply can't be in the main line of thought. Of course, the main line of thought is also a human artifact. Some call it the noosphere, the construction of everything which is a cultural artifact all put together. There's wisdom to be found there. Your own popular culture has great things in it, has great meaning and passion and poetry. But the science fiction writer Theodore Sturgeon once postulated what he called Sturgeon's Law, which is that 90% of everything is trash. 90% of everything is garbage. The remaining 10% is what you have to spend your life gleaning out or sifting out. This process of sifting can be enjoyable. It is never boring. It is always fulfilling. But if you don't believe me, you'll just have to take my word for it. Let me, at this point, see if anybody wants to ask a question, or if anyone feels I've been unnecessarily obscure and would like anything further to be explained. Does anyone have a question here who's sitting here? Would anybody like to ask? Yes, please tell me.
1: Do you have any concrete suggestions for us on any kind of daily actions or weekly actions that we can consider in deflecting conspiracy at large?
0: Well, you can create your own. The question is, do I have any concrete suggestions for everybody else to deflect the conspiracy at large? Aside from questioning what you are handed, I don't have a concrete one-size-fit-all praxis to offer. A series of exercises, a mantra which can be repeated. However, there is something that I do, and that is to exercise my mind. Exercise is important because without it, what is not used is lost. You use it or you lose it. If there's two people and one of them runs up all the stairs all the time, that person will have strong legs. Another person who takes the escalator or the elevator or takes the escalator and never advances on it will not gain strength in his legs. Now look at the situation created by intermediary devices which we have now. It's a truism that most tech titans cannot write their own name. When they have to, they make what they call a pharmacist's scrawl. They are unable to write. They are unable to remember their own telephone number. Why? Because it's always present in the iPhone. But a recent article in the magazine Science postulated that just the presence of a smartphone can lower your intelligence. How is this possible? Well, it's possible because you think you don't need to look anything up because you always can look anything up. You don't need to find out anything because it's all right here, and if you want to, you can. So you do not exercise those paths, which are important. You must use your mind or lose your mind. And what I enjoy doing is memorizing. And part of my performance, as some of you may have seen the other day, is in presenting poems, which are complex structures. Once you memorize them, they are your friend at lonely bus stops and intervals where you must wait. They mean that you will never be bored and that you have somebody else in your mind giving you novel ideas and thinking. Also, the music of the words is important. So that is what works for me. I wouldn't necessarily say everybody should do the same thing. It's written in the schedule that I have a workshop about the poetry of the Romantic period. Unfortunately, no time was ever added for this workshop, but I'm always willing to talk to people about the poems of the people who the Romantics essentially saw through the what I have called the conspiracy, the poor, loveless, ever anxious crowd, as Coleridge called it. Let me see, let me go into that one. From the soul must issue forth a light, a glory, a fair luminous cloud enveloping the earth. And from the soul itself must there be sent a sweet and potent voice of its own birth, of all bright sounds, the soul and element. Of course, Coleridge had his own troubles with opioids, actually. For medical purposes, opium was prescribed for him, and it rather got the best of him. The same poem I just quoted continues with Coleridge's own complaint about this. There was a time before my path was rough, this joy within me dallied with excess, and all misfortune seemed but as the stuff whence fancy made me dreams of happiness. For hope grew round me like the clinging vine, and fruits and foliage not my own seemed mine. But now oppressions bear me down to earth, nor care I that they rob me of my mirth. But oh, each visitation suspends what nature gave me at my birth. my shaping spirit of imagination, for not to think of what I needs must feel, but to be still and quiet all I can, and haply by abstruse research to steal from all my nature all the natural man. This was my sole recourse, my only plan, till that which suits the part infects the whole, and now has almost grown the habit of my soul. So you see, there are dangers everywhere, even in this realm of intellection I am presenting. Don't forget Ivan Stang's speech on Saturday, which is your so-called defects are actually superpowers. This will be presented at 4 p.m., and I, for one, do not intend to miss it. I feel I'm nearing the end of this presentation, but if anyone would like to ask another question, I'd be very happy to answer it. Does anyone have another question? Yes.
2: What is the most insidious aspect of the conspiracy?
0: What is the most insidious aspect of the conspiracy is the question. And what a good question that is. The most insidious aspect of the conspiracy is its invisibility. Like the air we breathe, it is present but surrounds us. We must first of all know it is there before we can even dream of opposing it. And a curious thing is that if you come up with something on your own which is of value to others, the first entity who wants it will be the conspiracy. The conspiracy is like the medium of television in which I have worked in the past. In TV, they say you have to feed the monster. You always have to put something on. You have to shovel content in there. Content is constantly being expended. The conspiracy will talk about the latest scandal. Then it'll talk about the latest scandal. Then it'll talk about people who aren't properly receptive to the latest scandal or who are somehow fellow travelers. It will talk a subject to death. But if you have something new to add, the conspiracy will be very interested in courting you to get your idea and use it and to make it part of that artifact, the noosphere, the collected creation and ongoing construction of all humanity. So, it's not a bad thing. You can't avoid the conspiracy because it does surround you, but you can recognize it, and you can be apart from it as much as you need to establish your own identity and your own rock on which to stand. And this can, in some circumstances, be what you need to save you. I firmly believe. I believe this enters into what the Church of the Subgenius also teaches in its joking and affectionate fashion. Any other questions? Well, in that case, I thank you for listening, and please don't forget Ivan Stang's enlightening talk, as it always is, on Saturday. Do you know where that is, Princess Wee? It'll be on the main stage, 4 o'clock on Saturday. And thank you very much.

0: of me.
1: You're really a part of me.
0: I've got you.
1: I've got you.
0: Under my skin.
1: Under my skin.
0: I've tried so.
1: I've tried so.
0: Something or other.
1: Something or other.
0: I've said to myself this affair.
1: I've said to myself this affair.
0: Darn it, what are those words?
1: Oh, darn it, what are those words?
0: I'm sorry, I lost it up. Let's start the thing over.
1: I'm sorry, I lost it up. Let's start the thing over.
0: Let's take it again from the top.

0: you ruined everything. Egad.
1: Egad, you under my skin.
0: I sacrifice anything, come to make, say, have you near.
1: I'd sacrifice anything, come what might, for the sake of having you near.
0: In spite of a warning voice that comes tonight, repeat,
1: In spite of the warning voice that comes.

0: treasures.
1: Well, okay.
2: That's what the show is now.
1: Well, I already had one anyway. That wasn't mine.
2: Yeah, me too.
1: Right.
2: Yeah, that's why I don't hang out with this.
1: Radio.
2: I'm going to go stand over here.
3: I'm famous for stealing lighters.
2: Me too. I used to do it on purpose.
1: Yeah, that's different. That's a felony.
2: Oh, that's
1: a felony.
2: Oh, yeah, yeah. Well, there is that. Yeah.
1: Deliberately. But, like, did you plan to steal it?
2: It started people still smoke cigarettes, and I had this weird idea that if I stole their lighter, they wouldn't smoke as many cigarettes, which, you know, was weird. So, but,
1: wow.
2: And then
1: so
2: over the years.
1: Like it was a social intervention?
2: Yeah, it was. I'm really thinking of the other person.
1: You're like.
2: It's not that I want the lighter.
1: So, so it's like it's incredibly. Generous.
2: Altruistic. Yeah, all the way. Yeah, that's me. Caring about the people. Wow. I care about all the people.
1: You're like just one of those guys. You'll give him the shirt off his back,
2: Yeah, yeah.
1: That's what virtually everybody says in every murder or crime story.
2: Yeah, he wouldn't hurt a fly.
1: He would help anyone. He was so funny and smart and...
2: You know what you're doing right now is fake broadcasting, right? I mean, I hear it's not because I hear voices. It's because it's real. It's true. I
1: know voices.
2: It's
1: true. It's really happening.
0: He's hearing voices.
1: Well,
2: this ain't happening, man. This ain't happening.
1: I had always hoped that the show would be real. I didn't, but I mean...
0: Well, this is as real as it's going to be.
1: I kind of had given up, though. Don't give up.
0: Never surrender. Never give up.
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5: I've got a song.
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6: We will need the emergency homing device.
0: Without a song, a man would have no friend.
4: It gets up on the roof.
0: And
4: you're a caller. That was the first song. That was Phineas Narco's song going up and showing up. There's no chat box on this show. We can't type all the good stuff in there.
7: No, you can type on the unofficial Puzzling Evidence show fan page, though.
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6: Whose show?
8: No, we will only communicate with our buddy Harold. So get that hillbilly back in here, Lieutenant.
9: Yes, sir.
8: Gee, fellas, the scientists here want to know how your space ship travels.
10: We travel on lines of magnetic energy emanating from your planet.
8: Well, that's mighty interesting, fellas. Please give my best wishes to everybody. Attack, attack, attack. Exterminate, exterminate, exterminate. What are your orders?
10: Unfortunately, he didn't survive my childhood. In between those places.
4: It's a psychedelic conspiracy of slack.
10: Because in those days, there was no interstate system.
4: I smell laughter. I feel
10: the
4: color. Gee, this orange tastes good.
10: Also, if you were a kid, and I was I? Well, I'll tell you. So put that in your pipe and smoke it.
11: At least I've done that. All we can do is be adults.
10: I beg your pardon? No, not at all. Anyway, well, this was so boring that we lost the call.
12: It's not boring.
10: Oh, you're giving me...
12: Texas, what's your name again?
1: You look down and the water's almost clear. And you realize it's all water, you know.
0: Well, it's all gone is what it is. And it takes more moisture with it.
1: I suppose so. Well,
0: yes, the alcohol dries you out, actually.
1: You often, when you finish taking a shower, you get very thirsty. I'm always very thirsty after a long shower.
0: Philo's sensitive.
12: I'm sorry, but I like to protect Dr. Al. He's trying to sell
0: Well,
12: story.
0: I can't object
12: all
0: to
12: all
0: that.
12: I'll hang up here.
0: The
7: My
0: thing is,
7: self-esteem is just about 1 inch.
0: Oh, look, he's running out of self-esteem. Somebody stoke his boiler and get that self-esteem up.
9: Great job.
13: Well, they don't have no expertise like I got, so you got to ignore them. Now, they represent the best possible donuts that you might possibly get. But I'll let me tell you what the worst donuts are that you might possibly get. Because I want to be ecumenical and tell you both ends.
9: Somehow, it is more satisfying.
13: Somehow, it is more satisfying to sample both ends of the spectrum of donutitude. So the worst of them are any Chinese place which says Chinese food and donuts. Oh, that's terrible. Oh, you are a racist. Oh,
9: the,
13: no, I'm not. I'm trying to explain.
9: It doesn't overlap. Huh?
13: You see, what they use overlap? The same oil for the donuts that they use for the pot stickers and the
4: experience.
9: The donuts.
4: Oh,
9: they don't go together well.
4: And all overlap.
13: Mind my words. Never eat donuts in a place where they also have Chinese food. And if you think they change the oil, you've got another thing.
4: Before
13: you find
4: the
13: Dink or conspiracy.
14: That's a heck of a stretch.
4: It seems so
15: right, class A and sad in a way.
4: True. Isn't that weird though?
14: I know.
4: That is amazing.
13: What are these crazy hippies going to do next? Well, that is unfortunate and the result of a legacy of colonialism which we can deplore and not be responsible for.
4: Yeah, that'll show up.
13: It didn't happen to us. That was part of the greatest generation. Hey, the greatest generation, my patooey. So the greatest generation fought the Nazis? The greatest generation were the Nazis.
14: Hey.
13: It didn't have anything to do with me.
14: They were the
13: I refuse to take responsibility for all those
4: except
13: nasty
4: for Hitler,
13: Nazis.
4: Gathered up all...
16: Dr. Howe.
13: Yes, ma'am.
4: We're typing this up.
13: That's exactly. But I'll tell you another sordid little secret. Inhibits the ability to...
4: Suicide, man.
13: The brains of older humans are cluttered with irrelevant information.
4: Like the
13: And if you look up the lyrics, a virus will infect your computer. Men tend to gain weight after divorce, whereas women tend to gain weight following marriage. Women who shoot themselves are less likely than men to aim for their heads. Fetuses learn to differentiate touch from pain when they are beaten. Scottish authorities declined to launch a war.
9: Hey, what happened to it?
13: Into the possibility of
9: a crazy mix. Where'd it go? That's a that is a crazy mix.
16: So is it
13: doctor?
16: Is that you,
13: doctor? And at a health spa in China, an eel swam up a man's penis. Oh, you can snicker, but it didn't happen to you. I'm sure you've heard the story of the vampire catfish of the Amazon, which does that also, but for far more dire results. Yes, this is Vandelia serosa. A tiny fish as thin as a pencil lead. It is a species of catfish, a vampire catfish, which in the tributaries of the Amazon River will attack gill-bearing fish by attaching to the gill, drawn to the gill by the stream of water emanating from beneath the operculum or gill cover of a freshwater fish. Unfortunately, their propensity for following a stream will also cause them to follow a pee stream of a peeing individual and to writhe into the urethra, no urethra Franklin jokes, please, of the victim, and then to it erect its spines so you can't pull it out, and the pain is agonizing. The natives go naked except for a sheath of bark that they put over their penises just so this won't happen. They also enter cattle and will drain them of blood. They enter the genital openings of men and the women and the cattle and anything that goes into the water. In 1913, German missionaries in the area discovered the depredations of the Candiru. Their solution to save those who were affected was brutal. It was, in fact, the immediate amputation of the penis, so the Candiru would not get further into the body. Only later was it discovered that this was totally unnecessary because the natives knew of a plant which, if chewed, would cause the Candiru to... Anyway, we're going to go on robo-pilot now while we enjoy the bounty of California's harvest.
16: Did you guys answer my question before?
13: Yes, it's true. We enjoy these agricultural byproducts in a state of agricultural appreciation. It's a curse to have lived so long, but that no one understands, no one gets it. That's the real curse.
17: We are going to take off into the air. I am speaking somewhat coarsely here. That is the French expression, is it not? No, we're not.
18: What's the French expression for remembering something that you were going to say that was winning, but it's too late?
17: They call that esprit d'escalier. Did you ever read my book, The Meaning of Lost and Mismatched Socks?
18: No.
17: That's an entry in the index there. The narrator feels the esprit d'escalier after he leaves his enemy who insults him and says all sorts of bad things. And then as he's leaving, he thinks of the prophet's retort, but it's too late. And that interchange is referenced in the index as esprit d'escalier. You can approach the whole book by going to the index, and I recommend it because it's that kind of book you might want to browse. So turn on your contraptoid and let us launch into the ionosphere. We'll be back in a short few pulses of cosmic time after we rocket away.
19: Everyone is voting for Jack because he's got what all the rest lack.
1: Idea was in that trip with Stang and Philo was back in the 20th century.
20: In fact, some people believe Burning Man is the physical manifestation.
1: Not really. No, I think it was 2000. Yeah, that's pretty close. But 2000. Because I remember, because it's the beginning of the new century. And
20: in fact, the first
1: Dana did this beautiful mobile sculpture.
20: In particular, a beautiful experience of your own.
1: And it represented some kind of extraterrestrial deity, I think, or something
17: that I vaguely remember.
1: It was a sort of a fictional race of extraterrestrial people called the Numerians or the Lenonians.
0: Bizarre. Oh, well.
1: It was all Larry's,
0: Yeah, that would be Chairman Larry, all right.
1: Yeah,
0: sounds like him.
1: North of
0: but usually he was more grounded in his speculative fabulation about the name.
21: Cafes, neighborhoods, and police.
0: You know, he did. I mean, they thought that was his job. That's what he worked on principally.
1: Yeah.
0: And you know of those signs that you read to the right of the car as you drive slowly in. He was responsible for the content of those signs.
1: Oh, right.
0: Literary quotations and so on that were on there that you read, like Burmashave signs. But these days, people just gun their engines and zoom by. I've never seen anybody driving slowly and reading the signs.
1: Oh.
0: Glory was the queen of the silver spurcantine, sweetheart of the men who laid the rails. They said that she was part Pawnee, but it mattered not to me. For her embrace I traveled many trails. Oh, you did your work all day, and then when you got your pay, you saw Glory and you got to take your turn. She was the only skirt for miles, so she raked it in piles. She got every single penny I would earn. Left and right, do-si-do, swing that bustle to and fro. I know you like the wilder side of life, but Glory, you're as sweet to me as anyone could ever be. When I get rich, I'm making you my wife. She had a wooden leg with carven foot and not a peg that let her wear both pretty buckled shoes. You could smell that French perfume before you came into the room to find that sometimes she was passed out from the booze. Shake 'em up, shake 'em down every time they come to town. Pour out the whiskey for the house. Oh, sweet Glory, be my love, and this I swear by God above, one day I will be making you my spouse. She'd take Mexicans to bed, Irish and darkies, it was said. Polacks and Bohunks would be fine, but she still wouldn't do Chinese for less than 50 cents apiece, because that's when Glory had to draw the line. Turn them in, turn them out, let them see you roundabout. Dance for all the cowboys far and wide. Oh, glory, you have got my heart as well as every other part. I swear that someday I'll be making you my bride. She had them teeth of pearly white, and they all came out at night. She would keep them on the nightstand in a jar. Her hair was of a golden hue that sparkled like the morning dew, but every now and then her roots was black as tar. Take a turn, take a pass, I forget which eye is glass. Powder and rouge, your mystery. Oh, glory, with that corset tight, your figure's an amazing sight. I swear someday I'll take you home to live with me. Now, glory liked to laugh and joke just the same as other folk. It was worth the trip to town to see her grin. But after you hung up your gun and then you had your spot of fun, in your arms she would weep tears of purest gin. Now she twirls, now she hops, that piano never stops. Just watch her dance and you'll become her slave. Dear Glory, will you marry me? If I find you don't agree, before too long I'll be a lion in my grave. Before too long I'll be a lion in my grave.
2: They're taking drugs on their own world.
3: You said you wanted to talk to me about...
2: Oh, wait, who are you going to talk to? It's just the most incredible thing. It makes me want to...
3: Hello, Dr. Hall.
2: Yes, I am here.
22: There he is.
3: My friend...
2: Yes, what?
22: I understand, Doctor.
23: What is your favorite color?
2: Not purplish, but some might say I like yours.
1: To Burning Man, because they're going to have to wait in line for hours.
0: Maybe they've been waiting in line.
24: Three cars ahead of those guys in the line.
0: Yeah, but you see, that's a good idea. The thing, also, okay.
24: Let's go.
0: The signs are by one lane of traffic. But what you've got are four or five parallel lanes of traffic. So only one lane can read the signs anyway, since they are small and meant to be seen as you drive at 5 miles an hour along the right side of the road.
1: Right.
24: Wow.
0: But they keep it up. It's a tradition.
3: Well, skeletonized our body.
0: Yes, the theme is Skeletor's Funhouse. A skeleton. Good skeleton. Good boy. Good boy.
1: Well, then there were all the wonderful Halloween
0: whatever fun. Whatever Skeletor considers fun.
1: Headless Point.
0: In Hunter's Point.
1: Headless Point.
24: Oh, okay. Yeah, start that again.
0: Yes, Headless Point. Heron's Head Park at Headless Point.
1: With a real horse's head hanging over the door.
0: Yes, there'll be a horse head in your bed.
24: Also, we can use that in the shop.
1: But you can't say it on the show, dead horse. But
0: no, you can't beat a dead horse on the show.
1: We're independent. That's why, you know, we formed our own LLC.
0: But we do have our own black dog, as it were. Our own horse to beat.
1: We're all addicted to heroin, yes.
0: Black dog, strictly speaking, my meaning. No, I meant what I was intending to say was that we have the obsessions which are brought out again and again as we do these podcasts.
1: What?
0: Never you mind.
1: What, darling? Are you lost, darling?
0: Gosh darn it. Darwin's theory has never caused me to lose confidence or... But, I do think that we have the habit of... specific repetition of theme. Ah, there we are. True enlightenment. Thank you so much. I deeply appreciated it. I appreciated it.
24: All right, well,
0: I appreciate it.
24: Yes,
0: thank you. Ah, yeah, sure. Yeah, stick somewhere soon. Yes, soon.
24: Yeah, can we get out of here?
0: No, I'll stick it somewhere where it's going to surprise somebody. I can tell you.
1: There's no leaving the show. No one will leave
0: the
1: show.
0: It's like the Communist Party or the Catholic Church. Nobody leaves.
1: No.
24: Just the incessant drumming.
0: The drums next door. Terrible.
24: Yeah, if you're driving right now, it probably won't be for very long.
5: When you're driving in your car,
24: not a crumb's mirror.
5: Driving near or driving far.
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6: Rate check. Okay.
8: Ah, you remember rate that. Check. 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
6: Rate check.
8: That's what you get when you talk to a machine in the middle of the night.
6: Rate check. Okay.
8: Charlie, is that you? Come down out of that hallway. Lift yourself up by your own petard. Computers don't laugh.
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8: That's better. 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
10: See you in hell.
11: You guys need money, right?
8: We make
24: money. Station always needs money.
8: We make money out of nothing. We take this pile of nothing over here and mush it around here and poke it. Stick these other things in it. And pretty soon we have a pile of money. Here, they're making it now. Here. Those barrels, so get the we got to get the raw materials in here. We need some more resources.
24: You're taking the money away. Oh,
8: load those trucks up.
24: Okay, if they need that money, we'll get them to come.
8: Is this the money
24: after
8: time?
24: He gets the donuts.
8: Is this the money begging time?
24: Is this the money bagging time?
8: Begging. Is this the time where we beg for money?
24: Yeah, we're bagging money.
8: You can see us now.
24: We're bagging the money. We're being held up by the BART strike, of course. But now the government's going. You can hear the government lowering the money into the...
8: I can hear the government starting up again.
24: Thank you, Mr. Government.
8: That's the sound. It takes a lot of money to start the government up again.
24: You have to prime the government.
8: You have to prime the government with a lot of money. You put the money in the government's carburetor, and then you turn the starter on. You got to get the various
10: is it
8: crooks,
10: done?
8: I mean congressmen in there to turn the various wheels.
24: Government's going and the BART is not.
8: But as long as the government's going, we don't care if everything's good.

people don't know about, but I'm going to go ahead and say it because I've remembered it today. You know, something that Bob really hates is he hates dashes. He hates to see things with dashes in them. So don't put a dash in the words. Quit putting dashes in your words. Would you stop that? I'm asking you that because it's not Dobbs approved. Dashes are not, at least some dashes, most dashes are not Dobbs approved. Bob hates the unsettling transitional ambiguity that they imply. So, please.

0: Corinthians 12, verse 9.
1: Yeah, it's that old churchy stuff.
0: Just don't use dashes, please. Stay away from dashes. Be all right. When in doubt, kick the dash out. That's what Bob says. I love this old tune. This brings me back to the old days, you know, when back in the swamp, when me and
1: Hotel and Annie,
0: me and Junior and Bubba were back there sitting on those old oil drums filled with
1: little
0: toxic
1: Junior,
0: waste.
1: Little Bubba,
0: just sitting there like a couple of old
2: there you
0: kids.
2: Go. You know the
0: point. Okay, thanks. Yeah, we're just killing time here on the show.
2: Yeah, well, that's good. Killing time is fine. BART people are killing time. But it's unions against management. And, you know, people have to get something done sometimes.
0: Yeah.
2: And tell them the management.
0: That's
2: thank
0: true.
2: You, guys. Hang in there.
3: It's yeah.
2: In
3: spot.
4: Okay, let's all sing the theme.
5: And a cat named...
6: It's an American
5: Red.
6: Dream.
4: That's pretty good.
5: That's America.
7: His other friend
5: that's
7: like
5: the country we love.
4: The lyrics are under
5: a giant rubber exploding octopus created by Hollywood's greatest special effects experts.
6: An American dream.
0: That's important.
5: Dream on America.
0: So, and there's people there that are experts, so you got to leave it to the experts sometimes to put things in line and make it right for everybody. We can all agree that we have confidence in our experts to do what's right for us, the non-experts. I'm an expert at non-expertise. That's where I try to concentrate my area of focus is in those non-expertise areas.
1: Yep, and on this show, at this time, we have to let

0: elucidating. We like to elucidate the language in a way that makes it easier for people to understand.
1: Oh, people.
0: To absorb, to process, to get in their ears and make their brain see it with their eyes that are on their eye teeth.
2: Oh, there we go.
0: Ooh, that's just nasty, though. That don't look at. No, don't do that.

0: nipples, tongue, neck, and lips may be utilized.
1: Ghost time?
2: Yep. Yeah, as we were talking about earlier about those little girls.
1: This poor ghost. And that one 420 guy thinks that they don't even have a sex. They're sexless. He thinks that ghosts, somehow when people die, they don't retain their sex.
2: Like a gun.
1: Like a god?
2: A gun.
1: Like a gun. Yeah, like a gun.
2: So if you would be the same little ghost you were before?
1: I would be me.
2: Yeah. You'd be part of you.
1: Somebody I would hope right. I wouldn't have to wear glasses anymore. But I'm a ghost.
2: Really?
1: You think we'll have to wear glasses when we're wandering around in the ether zone?
2: You have to have ghost glasses.
1: When we're ectoplasmic.
2: People that made the ghost glasses. It would get rather confusing.
1: I always wondered about that when you would see a ghost.
2: You got all the stuff, you know, when you become a ghost. So you're ready to go. Unless you didn't have your glasses on.
1: Yeah, that would be a bummer. If you died without your glasses on, you're wandering around forever.
2: Bumping into
1: stuff.
2: Ghost furniture.
1: I wish I could buy
2: it. Just gets more.
1: So you have to die with the stuff you're going to take with you.
2: Yeah.
1: Otherwise,
2: that's why Indians would, burn the teepee full of things and the.
1: So what about, should you carry a few dollars on you just in case?
2: Probably. In clean underwear, like your mom said.
1: Yeah.
2: Because that's all very.
1: Two pair. Should wear always wear two pairs of underwear.
2: Why? Because then the outer one burns away as you go into it.
1: Well, no, because then you don't have to change underwear for 8 days.
2: Oh, okay.
1: You just inside, outside, front side, back side. Then the next pair over the front pair.
2: Right.
1: Inside, outside, front side, back side. So you've got 8 days of continuous wearing that way.
2: You don't want to get no

0: seeing what happened to it.
1: Yeah, they hang around in ghosts.
0: You know what I'd like to talk to is old Ben Franklin. He's the one guy that signed everything.
1: Yeah, and
0: he signed every major document that was to be signed that put this country in motion.
1: And he did lots of things.
0: He's a very interesting guy. Actually, I'm listening to his autobiography right now. It's one of those free books you can get.
2: What?
0: Out at on the internet.
2: What? Free?
0: It's free because it's in the public domain, and we own that book now. We do, the public, in our domain. And a place like archive.org is one of them, I believe, or another one is the Gutenberg Project.
1: Wow.
0: You can get the text of that in either one of those places. There's a place called LibriVox where you can get the audio version of that if you want just to listen to it in an MP3 file. You can listen to it that way.
1: No bark.
0: That's pretty cool.
1: Yeah.
0: That's what I did. I downloaded it so I can listen to it at my leisure.
1: Speaking of which, I'm reading Zealot right now. That's pretty wonderful. It's who Jesus was and the times he lived in.
0: Interesting.
1: Really fun.
0: I like Jesus' times.
1: Yeah, me too. Because I don't really know much about it. And the capes are all wooden, so they don't have players anymore.
0: Yeah.
1: But yeah, interesting times, those Zealot times.
0: True believers.
1: Yep, true believers.
0: We got lots of true believers around today, I'm afraid.
1: Yeah, but just like then. Because at one point, the guy weaves, the author weaves all the true believer leaders strolling around that area at that time. And there were a lot of true believers.
0: Yeah.
1: That's part of the wonderful thing. How does this guy get chosen as the one true believer that would go do the field goal, do the next 1,000 years of points in the game?
0: He's the guy that was willing to take the ball and run with it.
1: And get nailed to a stick.
0: That's at the end, and he knew it. So, you know, it's like, here's the deal. You get to have this for a little while, but later on.
1: But also, that's the motivation, because that's sort of like, that's why I shot Bob. If the guy's willing to, you know, if he can't whoop it, he goes down for the religion. I think that propels the whole thing into the future.
0: At some point in time, every one of them's got to go down for the big game, you know.
1: It's just the nature of the
0: game. Right. They can only spike the ball for so long, and then you got to kick a field goal.
1: Yeah,
0: at some point in time, you know, the enemy, the opponent, is going to scrimmage.
1: Yep.
0: And they're going to cross the line of scrimmage before you, and somebody's going to throw a penalty. And hopefully, you're going to come out ahead at the end. Because, you know, the way it works out, if you ask any football player and what the secret of winning is, he'll tell you, you just got to score more points. Got to score more points. That's all there is.
1: I thought it was some elaborate truth.
0: No, it's a really simple formula.
1: Whoa.
0: You got to score more points than your opponent, and then you'll win. It's that simple.
1: Okay, I'm writing this down.
3: Score
0: memorize
3: more
0: that.
3: S-K-O. Then O.
0: If you know the score.
3: Opponent. Yeah, okay.
0: Score. So,
1: Jesus should always look at it. S-K-O
0: or keyboard.
3: Is this how you score with chit?
1: Yeah.
0: Reality.
1: Oh, it's like the
3: on the reality channel.
0: Yeah.
1: Yeah. Subgenius business class.
0: Subgenius. All along the way.
3: Yeah, sure.
1: So,
3: this?
0: Speaking of scoring, did you score?
1: I think so.
3: Okay. I
1: don't really know until I get to look at the computer.
3: Okay. Hey,
1: that's the other thing. If you're far from your computer when you die, it might be virtual suicide.
0: I'm going to put my computer on my phone.
1: And then put your phone on your forehead.
0: And then I'll wear my phone on my forehead.
1: Yeah, like a Methuselah.
0: A special hat that holds it.
1: That holds it. A tinfoil hat that holds it, so you're ready to go.
0: And it'll send signals out to everyone around me that says, here's his status now. He's ready.
1: Yeah, you're reminding me of, I think, the millennium or one of the end of the world things that happened in the last few years. This guy started doing great insurance for that, like taking care of your pets and your kids and all the people that weren't blessed, that weren't going to make it. You know, you could set aside some money to take care of it.
0: Oh, yeah. What about old Harold Camping? I heard him on the radio the other day. He's still alive.
1: Who? was it him or the millions of tapes, just like other religions I know that...
0: No, he was talking about current stuff.
3: He predicted an end of the world.
0: He must be like 95 now.
3: Yeah. And some people
0: believed it, like Spy, for example. These deals sounds like them. Yeah. He's talking about Jesus and the devil coming back. Satan is the story and the sons of man.
1: That's the stuff we want to hear.
0: He hasn't gone yet. 6:10, I think, is the AM.
1: Yeah, I used to, before I knew who he was, I used to listen for hours out in the desert, driving along, listening to Harold. I like those old preachers with the rhythm they have.
0: His rhythm was would get a little bit...
1: Racky. Yeah. That's okay. He's old enough to kind of have met God or something.
0: Trying to remember the one I used to really like listening to when he died not too long ago. I can't remember his name. That's sad that I brought that subject up and I can't even...
3: Surely not, you know,
0: that's so sad. Okay, I'm going to go on the punishment wheel for a while. I'll be right back.

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This is a program which periodically appears here on Radio Valencia. Our mission is transmission in the mission. 10 p.m. to 1 a.m. the next day. And we have been known to...

0: he's supposed to be calling, isn't he?
1: Yeah. But there's a mystery. Why would he need to be calling in? I think it's a conspiracy that he's not calling in.
0: Why would he have to call in?
2: The mystery of...
1: I think he probably had the
2: dog mother cat.
1: And he started to dial.
2: In the mystery mausoleum. Record keeper, dog mother cat.
1: If his brain would stop thinking
2: about
1: the show, then he would...
2: Records of the most astounding mysteries the universe holds.
1: Yeah, working really hard.
0: He'd be working hard.
1: And making money.
2: Enter the mausoleum and delve into mystery.
0: He's a good artist, so he just draws his money.
1: Yeah, and then he gives it to the people to give back to him at the Ask Dr. Hal Show Friday night.
0: Right. The main thing is he gives it to the... He's giving to the people.
2: That's what
0: we
2: do
0: here on the Puzzling Evidence Show.
1: We do.
0: We give our words.
1: Yeah. Here's some more words for you.
2: Words are the key.
1: 40 minutes.
2: I talk to you. You talk to me.
1: We don't want to grow up.
2: One little word can be the think.
0: You know,
2: squealing what you're feeling and revealing what you think.
0: Yeah, knowledge. Because this is what we gather up. The anointing oil.
2: I'm tired of those lettuce leaves.
1: The holy guys would send out prayer cloths.
0: Prayer cloths. Would you send those back?
1: Those? Yeah. We always send them back, yeah.
0: If you'd send those back, we can
1: then Bob,
0: get your prayers answered.
1: Make stuff happen on them and gives them back to you.
0: He makes stuff happen on them, and that is true.
2: He's the happening guy.
0: Pastor David Epley is one of my favorites.

0: Sepulcher One. No, not Sepulcher, but
1: it's Holy Holy.
0: Your Holy Clinic. And if it's attached to the house, there's a tax world that happens there that's nice. And so way out in the desert are all these different fundamentals here in the desert, which up until recently was pretty far out there, but it always seems like every time you drive from east toward Victorville and toward on 15, so just everything's so many of us growing.
1: The scent of growing things.
0: Crossroads now is strip malls every place. But that's the way it goes, I guess, and that's why we love going to the desert.
1: That's where there's strip clubs.
2: Remember
1: right
2: that guy at Creflo Dollar?
0: No.
2: Creflo Dollar, Reverend Creflo Dollar from Georgia.
0: Wow.
2: He drove a Rolls Royce, and he was a prosperity preacher, remember? He said dollars are good.
3: Dollars are good.
2: He's kind of like Reverend Ike. Remember him?
3: Yes.
2: Now retired Reverend Ike owns a fleet of mink-appointed Rolls Royces. He said, the best thing you can do for the poor is not be one of them. What you can do. The best thing to do for the poor is become
0: man.
2: Rich.
0: Yeah.
2: It makes sense. Makes perfect sense.
1: That is the dollar amount.
0: That's how all those churches should be.
2: I think the people that have extra money should take people in and let them live in their back room or something.
0: Yeah.
2: Just put in some extra beds.
1: From each according to his means to each according to his needs.
2: Come on.
0: See, there's the money over there.
2: Share. Don't you know about
1: that? Money makes
2: share.
1: Right. Go wrong.
2: You've been blessed. You may have had your eyebrows tattooed on, but that's okay. We don't care about that.
1: We don't want to know about that.
2: Way when you wake up, you won't feel faceless. You already have a face.
1: Or you'll tattoo eyeballs on your eyelids, so you're always appearing to be awake.
2: I like the way this guy plays that twiddle knob thing. You can twiddle your knobs, and you can twiddle.
0: Look, big faces appear in the windows.
2: Oh, big faces on the windows.
0: Twiddle. That's one of my favorite little arbiters of how things are going in the world is I say on YouTube or under the share.
4: Logo.
5: Well, I saw some pictures that you sent back and they were most impressive.
4: The Ogo Ogo are extremely impressive. They are giant demon statues.
5: Yes, they seem so well made.
1: So lifelike.
4: They're extremely well crafted.
5: And lifelike and realistic.
1: Yes, you think they are statues of actual
5: giant
1: monsters
5: demons,
1: standing
5: but they're
1: there.
5: Realistic.
4: Well, they're very realistic demons, that's right. The Balinese have a...
1: Right down to the pores of skin and the hairs.
4: They have the ability to... See the supernatural, the other
1: huge glittering eyes,
4: hi,
1: sharp
4: How
1: fangs.
6: Ali brought two.
5: Wow, K-Rob is here and he brought banana milk.
1: Oh, boy. Banana milk.
4: Oh, that's all right. No, you probably didn't know I was here. So.
1: Give me that milk.
4: Don't
1: I'm
4: going to
1: pound
4: Plus,
1: it down right
4: big
1: now.
4: Aficionado of banana milk or any other chartreuse beverages. Yeah.
5: Indeed.
4: Yeah, I stick to Pepto-Bismol. Pepto-Bismol has the kind of color that I like.
5: But that's not a beverage, old man. That's a medicine, an anodyne for dyspepsia.
4: Perhaps I'm suffering from dyspepsia.
5: Oh, my.
4: Yes. Now, how did a drink like Pepsi ever get past the dyspepsia stigma?
5: Well, it was thought to be suggestive of pepsin, that valuable digestive enzyme. But there was nothing to restrain them from making the most extravagant claims, including that Pepsi would make you young and erase age from your face and

0: body.
1: Okay.
0: I'm sold. When lively folk work up a thirst, you'll hear them ask for Pepsi first. They'll pick the light one, the modern right one. They'll pick Pepsi, Pepsi, for those who think young. When you take Pepsi, please, you're putting yourself among people who like their leisure and drink Pepsi, the drink that's young. So go ahead and take a drink that lets you drink young as you think. Pick up the light one, the modern right one. Now it's Pepsi for those who think young.
2: It's the power supply to the computer makes that weird, dirty sound behind the mic.
3: Do you think it's because the
2: ungrounded?
3: Is the power supply, does the power supply have a box on it?
2: Yeah.
3: Is the box?
0: But it's not even Boxing Day.
3: Another electronic source, perhaps.
2: Could be.
0: And I suppose you caught that when they did the Buster Douglas way.
3: He is himself, the Electronosaurus.
4: Yeah.
0: Electronosaurus.
2: On it now, he can just fall asleep on
4: millions of bits of wire.
3: It's about time.
0: He's a wire-wheeled wonder.
4: Well, it wasn't all done by one person. It took an entire village.
3: Just been lounging around your
0: at the radio lounge.
3: Right?
4: Well,
0: they've got cushions.
4: No point.
0: Silken girls bringing sherbet.
4: Pedrovian ceremonies, which I assume are now completed.
3: They've been complete, and
2: he's listening. Right?
3: He's listening.
4: He's listening. Well, naturally, he's one of our most constant listeners. But I just heard about this strike at the very last minute.
2: Yes, that's what I was asking earlier about how strange it is, because it seems like maybe some people went to sleep and they're waking up going, oh, this is great. I guess I'll go down to the BART station and go to work.
4: Right. There's going to be
2: Oh, no. They'll fall off the edge of the platform onto just nothingness.
0: Yeah, they'll fall off the edge of the earth.
3: The abyss.
2: Yeah.
3: There and they'll fall into.
4: They're going to leave from 5 to 7 and then later on at rush hour, but they can't possibly accommodate the number.
2: Like the outer limits.
3: They'll never be able to come.
2: Aliens steal the town. There's fog around the town. Remember, you just can't drive past the fog.
0: That was like a Basil Wolverton comic. One of our graveyards is missing.
3: On top of Cthulhu.
0: Cthulhu? I hope not. I'll just make some adjustment here with the scissors. I'm making a Cthulhu cutout here. Cthulhu is always wrongly represented. One must go to the text of the Call of Cthulhu to see, for example, that it or he, or maybe even she, doesn't have... Yeah, I'm drilling the holes for the eye sockets here. There are multiple eyes. Almost like a spider's, only arranged according to some alien geometry. There are not two eyes. It's not like you take an octopus and you jam it on a muscle man action figure. That's not Cthulhu. Also, there are the wings, explicitly mentioned, which stretch across the back of the creature, being semi-erect. It was on these wings tacking against the solar stream that the being known as Cthulhu originally came to this planet and created in pre-Paleolithic times his great house of Rulye. Here at the Cthulhu Carnival, everyone can relax and worship the elder gods. That's the Nyarlathotep booth there, the messenger of the elder gods. And this one is dedicated to the black goat of the woods with 1,000 young. It's kind of a ride. You sit in these cars and there's a steel bar across your... Yeah, right there. See, and you can't... well, you can't put your hands and right in there. That would be terrible. Here, they're fixing this. I guess I may... this is fixable. It's hard to do a radio show and construct this Cthulhu effigy at the same time. So, you know, but you can always fix most errors, and this one I will fix right now. Thank heavens the Bauer tools make my task less onerous here. Tools, as Marshall McLuhan so famously said, are the extension of the hand. So let's get back to the carnival right now and join the monster show about to take place. The Yog-Sothoth, which is the highlight of the whole thing. Many are dressed here as Wilbur Whately, the son of Yog-Sothoth, who was unfortunately slain back in the 1920s, sired on a human mother, Lavinia Whately, as the gods of ancient Greece used to cohabit with humans and create demi-gods, such as Heracles. Or Achilles, for that matter. He was the son of Thetis, a powerful nymph, and he was given invulnerability insofar as she could. Of course, she couldn't do it in one spot, and that's where they got him. Yeah, right there in the heel. That's where they got him. But Achilles, you know, he'd just throw a spear without aiming it, and it would kill three or four guys. I mean, he was made by the gods to be the greatest warrior on earth. He never wanted to go to the Trojan War. Oh, just a moment. Yes, I'm doing a show here. All right, I'll be over afterwards. People want me to come and draw funny pictures. Oops. Here, I had this turned up a little. We're getting a sort of a sonic blowback here. Maybe I'll try this. There. That seems to do the trick. Oh, no. Oh, no. Oh, no. Oh, no. Oh, no. No. No.
4: Take your medicine.
3: You have to waddle around for a while after you've assumed that medicine.
4: Well,
0: his pipe is the one with
3: the like
0: trouble.
3: A duck.
0: And it rains on the roof like
2: fire. And the police are coming through their show notes.
0: Yes, there's the one sure. With the waddle. In the flaming
2: desire,
0: he's Bob. Bob don't ever change. He's Bob.
3: I'm
0: always will be Bob. Bob had a woman named Connie. She was a righteous friend. She had a lot of friends named Johnny. While Bobby hit the trail, he's Bob.
2: That's a lot, yeah.
0: Bob don't ever change. He's Bob. Always will be Bob. Bob was the lord of the forest to claim his jungle bride. His pet was a brontosaurus that Bobby used to ride. He's Bob. Bob don't ever change.
3: A lot of things.
0: He's Bob. Always
3: you could throw a donut hole in someone's mouth just when they least expected it, but wanted it the most.
2: Yeah. I would do that just to, like, both windows.
0: But it was surely a sad day when Bobby came to town. He smiled and he waved on that bad day, but Wellman shot him down.
3: Now you're talking. Maybe you need some assistance where you'll be like firing donut holes in rapid succession through some kind of like air pneumatic powered tube, like those ones they use to shoot t-shirts into the crowd at the Super Bowl.
0: Yeah,
3: get one
0: cannon
3: that can shoot donut holes into the car.
0: Tell them about the pants cannon.
3: Even if the window's closed, you know, you just blast it right through the windows.
0: Right. You see, at Burning Man, there are all these guys walking around without any pants on, you know, because freedom and nudity, that kind of thing. They wear a shirt, but no pants. It's called shirt cucking. So this guy we know, he created a device. It was a pants cannon, which would shoot a pair of pants to land in front of one of these jokers if they walked by. It was very effective. You can imagine. Very effective.
2: They're wishing they could have donuts, donut holes, ham and croissant, cheese sandwiches.
0: Donut forsake me.
2: Glazed, powdered sugar.
3: I'm going to get a classic glazed powdered sugar donut hole tonight.
2: Croissants, what else?
3: I'm going to get a classic glazed chocolate powdered brown sugar donut hole tonight.
2: Yeah. Rolled in everything. And then the little
3: I wish they would do that. Maybe just take something there. Just make everything out of it.
2: One donut with everything
3: and it's $5. I'm going to go in there and ask him, can you just do this one thing? He's very accommodating.
2: Yes.
3: Probably will. He would say, you know, hey, you know what? Hal owes you money from last week, though, and Hal's not here. He's going to be. When we come in there and Hal's not with us, then Hal is skipping out. Hal, are you still there?
0: Yes, I'm here.
2: Hal went away because he didn't want to talk to
0: us. I'm here.
3: Come back, Hal. What are we going to tell Alex?
0: Uh-oh.
3: We go to the donut place, and you're not with us, and you owe him a buck or something from last week.
0: I don't know.
3: How much do you owe him? I'll pay your debt for you.
2: Yeah.
0: Something's wrong with Bart.
3: Yeah.
0: Time is creeping up, ladies and gentlemen.
3: Now, how are they going to find out? Are they just going to drive there?
2: That's what I mean. It's sort of like your coffee maker.
0: We're coming up on midnight, the top of the hour.
3: Of course, at
0: midnight, it's no longer Friday, but it's going to be Saturday, and you're all going to have to get used to it. Okay, carry on.
3: But they don't have local TV anymore, do they?
2: Yeah, they would have.
3: How do people find this stuff out? Do they have to go to the internet?
2: Yeah, they probably have to get up, drive down to Fluff Girl Donuts.
3: What if the internet's not on?
0: That's good donut.
2: It's on.
3: I'm trying to get on the internet right now.
2: Yeah, let's see. Oh, it says Hal's asleep.
3: Hal, what are we going to tell him? You got to tell us. Call back. Should call Hal.
2: Yeah. But that's impossible.
3: Maybe I should call Hal.
0: Impossible?
2: Yeah. And make sure you call the number in the hallway to wake Liza.
3: Yeah, it'd be great. You could come out to the unofficial Puzzling Evidence show page, Hal, if you're online.
0: Put
3: a message there
0: Puzzling
3: that
0: Evidence?
3: Tells us what should we do. What should we do? I'm afraid that I'm just going to tell him that when we get there, I'm going to say that Hal meant to come tonight, but he was afraid that he'd have to. No, I'll say Hal meant to come tonight, but he was afraid.
0: It doesn't matter what you meant to do.
3: We made this recording of him in the shower that'll help. Or is that me in the shower? No, it's not both of us in there.
0: In the midst of life, we are.
5: But how come you guys never talk about crawlers?
6: Crawlers?
2: Do they have them?
3: Crawlers?
2: We only talk about the ones they have.
0: They have them at the Dream Fluff Donuts.
5: Crawlers are the best but what I want to know is what gives it that pink color where it's sort of a nice pretty pink can, but in the middle there's a ring that's kind of yellowish.
6: Are you sure we're talking about baked goods here?
5: Yes. Yes.
4: Well, I suppose that's simply some proprietary method.
5: Oh, my God, this is the first time I've ever spoken on the phone when Hal was on the phone.
3: Yeah, this is the first time I've ever been on the show when Hal was on the phone with Michael Pepe on the phone.
4: Yes, that has to be a first.
3: This is a first.
4: And
3: puzzling, if you start saying something now, this will be the first time that you said something when I was saying something while Hal was on the phone with Michael Pepe on the phone.
5: Exactly.
2: Okay, but it's not my first time.
5: And, you know, even though this is the first time, it's not the first time I said something. This is the first time I've asked something with a question mark. You get it? Well, no, that's not a question, though.
4: Mm-hmm.
5: Anyway, it's the first time I've said something with a question mark at the end of it.
6: That's just the mark of a question.
5: When I've been on the show with the radio, with Al on the radio.
6: Yeah.
3: But you can make a statement with a question mark at the end if you just say this.
6: Say what, Pilgrim?
3: You say the word up. Kind of up at the end.
6: Up,
3: it sounds
6: up
3: like
6: people.
3: There's a question.
6: You meet them wherever you go.
3: Anyway.
5: Like the way all young people talk now.
3: Yeah,
6: the best
3: way
6: kind of folks you know.
4: With an interrogative inflection at the end.
3: As if there's even though there's just a statement being made, you say it at the end so that it goes up?
4: You say up.
5: If you have to start the question the right way so that you have to say, can I have the goose or, you know, whatever.
3: See, and you can't really do that because you don't have the skills.
6: I am.
5: Well, I can, but I didn't in that instance. You've
6: got to put your art in cans.
5: Start asking your question at the beginning of your sentence because you can't just start making a statement.
6: My verdict is guilty. My sentence is death.
5: You've got to keep your voice up high because you're always going to be asking a question at the end of the question.
3: You have to keep your voice up high, because when you get to the end of the question, if it's not up, then the people don't know you actually asked the question.
2: Hey, and Michael Pepe.
5: Yeah.
2: Did you know there's the 6th annual Body Music Festival happening?
6: That's how we do it.
2: Yeah, it's the
4: same. You mean like armpit noise?
2: No, like behavior music. Yeah, this is the 6th year they're doing it. It's here in San Francisco on November 5th through 10th.
6: See you around.
5: Really? Wow. Where is it?
2: I've got the thing for you here.
4: It's out behind.
2: You can go to internationalbodymusicfestival.com.
4: International Body Music.
5: Like write it all out.
6: You mean armpit noises and
5: International Body Music Festival.com.
6: Oh, that's not worth crossing the street.
2: And well, you know, it's behavior music.
6: Behavior music.
5: Email.
6: That's
5: you
6: a different
5: send
6: thing.
5: Send it to me or my Facebook or whatever.
6: Michael Pepe's behavior music, a masterpiece.
4: Are you sure you want
6: the performance
4: to take
6: that art?
5: Well, I think so. Yes, I think it's time. I really got into the cyber age.
4: Okay, but by being a cyborg is a kind of extreme way.
6: What about them?
5: I think we're probably
6: resistance
5: all
6: is futile.
4: Yes, body modification.
6: Well, we're getting gradually replaced by parts.
4: Anyway, that's all right.
6: By plastic parts and
4: fine. You know, we're all valves here on the radio.
5: Yes.
6: Plastic bones, heart valves, knees, hip joints.
5: That's really the only inequality.
4: Stronger than
6: inequality media, yes.
7: What you want is of no importance.
6: Well, that's a rather harsh statement.
7: Whether you like it or not.
2: No, he didn't.
6: Let's keep it open. We're not bringing in criticism at this point.
4: And Eli Whitney's grandson went on an expedition to the Black Hills of Dakota with O.D. Marsh looking for dinosaur skeletons.
5: Is that so?
8: Sleep sometimes.
3: Did he find any?
4: Yes, they did. They found all the canonical dinosaurs that
6: that's
4: we know
6: a slight
4: today
6: exaggeration.
4: In the 19th century.
6: They did not.
2: No evidence of feather bedding.
6: Other guys found it.
4: Hostile Indians to get to the site and deal with.
6: Well, they made a big. That was a lot of ballyhoo. They didn't have to fight hostile Indians. Not a lot.
4: He was a paleontologist.
5: Oh my God! Well,
6: he was the director of a paleontology program. Other people took the risk, though he was a great scientist.
4: He was the grandson.
3: Elmer
4: Riggs
6: was a great discoverer. Barnum Brown discovered Tyrannosaurus Rex and Triceratops.
3: Jitney Whitney.
4: And it was said that most simply because they wanted to.
6: Don't you know, Mr. Pepe, that Eli Whitney invented the cotton gin?
5: Wow.
3: They were like adventurous guys that just were itching for a fight.
5: Did they fight any Indians?
4: Oh, I suppose.
6: I would fight the savage
3: Indians. These were sunset cowboys looking for some adventure from the reading dime novels.
4: To what was the exotic?
6: Stake a claim and pan for gold.
5: Yeah, they're just
6: drifting. I will ride along.
3: They want to be what they read about.
5: Yeah, but it's gone now.
6: They were latter-day cowboys. For the land of the desperado, where the coyote wails on the desert trails, and the red men hunt the buffalo, where life is rugged and they laugh at pain. I will buy me a ticket and I'll go by train and get off somewhere on the western plain, for they get too Sacramento. For the night to Sacramento.
5: We should have a genius grave.
4: It's quite possible there are many famous folks buried out there.
6: I saw Wyatt Earp's grave when I was out there.
4: Of monuments.
6: I just, I wasn't trying to. I just.
3: We should go out there for a subgenius reunion like we had.
4: We ought to.
6: Yeah, we ought to. That's a wonderful place.
3: We ended up having a great reunion that one time.
6: We went into the secret adytum and posed on their sacred furniture.
5: We'll do that
3: in February when the Stangs come back.
6: It's gray underneath because of the shadow it casts.
5: Maybe we can find out what famous people are buried there.
6: Well, there's a guy who invented chocolate chip cookies, and his name is Famous Amos.
3: Have you been to findagrave.com?
4: I've been to Tomb Tales and Graveyards.
3: Go to findagrave.com. You can key in people's names and find out where they're buried.
4: And you can reserve a...
6: And you can reserve a grave right next to it.
3: What's that?
4: That will fix it.
6: The grave's a fine and private place, but none, I think, do there
3: in
6: place.
3: Buried in Baltimore?
4: Oh, a lot of people.
5: Edgar Allan Poe. Yeah.
6: And now it is midnight.
4: He's buried in Baltimore.
6: It's midnight. Small thoughts have I of sleep. Full seldom may my friend such vigils keep. Visit her, gentle sleep, with wings of healing. And let this storm be but a mountain birth. May all the stars shine bright above her dwelling, silent as though they watched the sleeping earth. With light heart may she rise, gay fancy, cheerful eyes, joy lift her spirit, joy attune her voice. To her may all things live from pole to pole, her life the eddying of her living soul. Simple spirit guided from above,
3: really
6: dear lady, friend,
5: great American.
3: There ought to be like a Poe story museum, at least, where you could go in, like a haunted park, where every theme was Poe related to one of his great scary stories.
5: Exactly.
3: You get buried in a wall, and so you'd be there where they would wall you up and leave you there
6: for the
3: while.
6: Love of God, Montressor. Take back your cursed Amontillado.
2: Telltale hearts every place, and women you fall in love with and die.
6: Annabelle Lee.
3: Various reenactments. The telltale heart, you'd have to dig.
5: You get your heart.
6: It is the beating of his hideous heart.
2: Like a 3-foot raven as you walk in saying, nevermore, over and over and over.
8: Nevermore.
2: You need to buy your ticket.
3: You just want to write a story Nevermore. And Raven won't
5: you
3: shut
5: lay
3: up.
5: Down, yeah. Just lay down in your bed and have a...
2: Then the top of it starts coming down, yeah.
5: Exactly.
2: Well, that's Guy de Maupassant.
4: That's the Wilkie Collins, the terribly strange bed.
2: Well, it's also Guy de Maupassant.
4: Mr. Oh. Chop moves down
2: for Mr. Collins.
4: On you at night and smothers you.
3: Yeah. I like a bed that has spots in it that are more comfortable than others, and you can, like, get in that spot.
5: Yeah, that's what I have. But then you run out of... That's the problem is, then you have to sleep in that spot because you can't make another mold.
3: Yeah, you're too old.
5: Well,
3: yeah. You're too old now. You can't start make another mold.
4: Yeah.
3: You got this one perfectly made. Why would you want to make another
2: one? Yeah.
5: We're all
2: sleeping in our little 90s here.
5: Well, you might want two positions other than just left side, right side.
4: Getting kinky, eh?
2: Yeah.
5: Well, no.
3: Why don't you just lie on your back, like in the king position?
4: Because then you snore.
5: You know, do you go to the same
2: really?
5: Side each night when you go to sleep?
3: All about 600 times each.
4: I thought that.
5: Well, yeah, but I mean...
3: I'm like on a rotisserie. I look like a hog on a spit when I'm sleeping.
5: Me too.
2: You mean, are you saying, do I take a side on the Bart struggle as I go to sleep?
4: Yes. Are you going to sleep?
3: I do.
5: That's what I do. But
2: yeah, good, okay, just checking.
3: When I wake up in the morning, the first thing I think of is, I hope I can get on the bar.
2: Yeah.
4: Well, I got to go to work on it.
3: I can get on the bar this morning.
4: Resolved it.
5: Yeah. Well, now you got a vacation now, right?
6: In the greenest of our valleys, by good angels tenanted, once a fair and stately palace, radiant palace, reared its head. In the monarch thought's dominion, it stood there, never seraph spread a pinion over fabric half so fair. Banners yellow, glorious, golden, on its roof did float and flow. This, all this, was in the olden time long ago. And every gentle air that dallied in that sweet day along the ramparts plumed and pallid, a winged odor went away. Wanderers in that happy valley, through two luminous windows, saw spirits moving musically to a lute's well-tuned law. Round about a throne where sitting Porphyrogeny, in state his glory well befitting, the ruler of the realm was seen. And all with pearl and ruby glowing was the fair palace door, through which came flowing, flowing, flowing, and sparkling evermore, a troop of echoes, whose sweet duty was but to sing in voices of surpassing beauty the wit and wisdom of their king. But evil things in robes of sorrow assailed the monarch's high estate. Ah, let us mourn, for never morrow shall dawn upon him desolate, and round about his home the glory that blushed and bloomed is but a dim remembered story of the old time entombed. And travelers now within that valley, through the red litten windows, see vast forms that move fantastically to a discordant melody, while like a ghastly rapid river through the pale door, a hideous throng rush out forever and laugh but smile no more.
2: Yeah, it was a retro
4: beloved moment.
5: Sounded like Michael
3: I wish Metro Entertainment. I wish I had been there. I was so sad.
4: It's going to be the basis of a movie and a giant coffee table book, which is a coffee table book about coffee table books. It's called A Pictorial History of Pictorial Histories.
3: Hey, wait
4: featuring
3: a minute.
4: Michael Pepe.
3: You can't talk about that's that was I
2: so
3: was in on that idea.
2: Carry it home. Oh, really?
3: You better let me get in on that
2: you
3: development.
2: Need some sidewalk lawyers.
4: Oh, I'm
6: too
4: not,
6: late.
4: It's not mine. I'm just reporting on it here.
3: Because we talked about that.
6: We saw off one of the legs of the table.
2: Don't let Michael Pepe
3: I'm already working on the coffee table part of that.
2: I'm working over here at Chinko Games here so I can make some money to buy one of those things.
3: The coffee table book about coffee tables.
2: It's bigger than your car.
6: No, it's about a coffee. It's a coffee table book about coffee table books. It's called A Pictorial History of Pictorial Histories. And it weighs about 65 pounds.
4: Then get a couple of coffee table books to try it out.
6: Well, let's just have some coffee and forget about the table and the books.
3: I love coffee tables and I love coffee table books.
6: I'm looking forward to going over to Dermophilia where they're going to give me lovely coffee.
3: So you put the coffee in the metal.
2: This is great. This will really work.
4: Have a glass top on your coffee.
2: We can invite the public.
3: You don't want to spill your coffee on your coffee table book.
2: And if they have enough coffee, they won't miss Bart.
3: If you have a coffee table book with coffee spilled on it, that's
4: another reason to have a sheet of glass. You can just wipe the sheet of glass when the coffee is spilled.
3: But you can't save the coffee table book, but that's why you should have a lot of
4: it. Well, you can if you're quick enough. Reach out and snatch up the book. Every wave of coffee.
3: In super speed before the coffee hits the book, you could be there waiting for it because of your super speed.
8: The water has to be boiling just like with any other kind of coffee.
3: Uh-huh.
8: But, you've got to get the right number filter.
6: It doesn't actually have to be boiling, but it should be pretty hot.
8: Coffee filter table book.
3: Yeah,
4: I've got the filter, but I need a
3: beaker. Uh-oh, here comes the baby. There goes the baby crying.
4: The Brady Bunch?
3: Yeah.
6: The Brady
3: that tells
6: Bunch.
3: Us when the show's about over.
2: It's like being reborn. You just feel so good.
3: The next show's going to make you feel good about yourself.
2: Yeah, not like this.
3: Not like this.
8: I think we need to talk more about donuts and coffee.
2: It's the Baby Bunch.
6: Brady Bunch.
3: New Baby Bunch.
2: 5 a.m.
6: The kids all hid behind the station wagon. And when the dad backed out, there was an awful crunch. In the driveway, there was just a spreading grease spot. A grease spot that was once the Brady Bunch. The Brady Bunch. The Brady Bunch. It's almost enough to make you lose your lunch.
4: Florence Henderson.
2: Show over now.
8: No. They can't be an answer to the show.
9: Just go on to the next phone.
6: Hello? Yes, I recently recited, though mispronouncing a key word, The Haunted Palace by Edgar Allan Poe.
3: Where we say...
6: Now, the movie, The Haunted Palace, the A.I.P. Poe movie, supposedly, that movie is not...
3: On the puzzling evidence.
6: It's not that poem. It has nothing to do with it. It's actually an H.P. Lovecraft novel that they don't acknowledge. A novel called The Case of Charles Dexter Ward.
3: Wow, that's an ancient memory.
6: Well, it's true. In the movie, Vincent Price plays the character of Ward. But Ward himself recalls up a deceased ancestor with necromancy. And the ancestor then kills him and replaces him in his life and begins to do incredibly evil things.
3: Charlie, is that you?
6: A far better version of that.
3: Out of that hallway.
6: Story is a movie with a screenplay by Dan O'Bannon called The Resurrected, which is a very fine thing. Perhaps the best H.P. Lovecraft adaptation of anything that has ever been made into a movie.
3: That's better. Regain your composure.
6: although there are some things in Lovecraft's novel that are so outrageous, they're only hinted at in the movie. But those hints are there if you are following closely.
3: We make money out of nothing.
6: Joseph Kerwin, the sorcerer, was really one of the most evil individuals who ever lived. And that's saying something. But a great genius of necromancy, alchemy, and evil in general.
3: Get those barrels, Hope. Yeah, we got to get the raw materials in here.
6: Well, it's an industrial scene all of a sudden. Where can I sit down? There's no place.
3: Load those trucks up.
6: I'm gonna sit on this.
2: He needs that money. We'll get him to come around.
3: Is this the money time? Is this the money begging time?
6: I didn't bring any money.
2: Yeah, is this the money begging time?
6: You guys owe me for those dream fluff donuts.
2: Yeah, money bagging money.
3: You can see us now.
6: Oh, the old bag constantly bothering and pestering.
2: You can hear the government lowering the money into the...
3: I can hear the government is starting up again.
2: Thank you, Mr. Government.
3: That's the sound. It takes a lot of money to start the government up again.
2: Prime the government.
3: You have to prime the government with a lot of money. You put the money in the government's carburetor, and then you turn the starter on. You got to get the various congressmen in there to turn the various wheels.
2: Government's going, and the fart is not.
3: But as long as the government's going, we don't care. Everything's good now.
6: Everything is beautiful.
9: I'm so happy.
3: It's all better. It's all what? Pathetic?
6: No, yeah. It's about status quo. This is an audio collage, you realize. That is what this show and all such shows are. An audio collage.
3: Something a lot of people don't know about, but
6: they know about it now. As we acknowledge the hymn to collage.

0: newspaper. Take a pair of scissors. Choose an article.
1: Cut out the
0: article.
1: Cut out
2: each word.
1: Put them in the bag. Shake it!
0: Gently. Take out the scraps.
1: One after another.
0: Copy.
3: Conscientiously.
0: The poem
4: will be like you.
5: And here, you are a writer.

0: is his work of art, sire?
1: It is a work of art.

all of the beasts of creation are titled with ancient nobilities. All of the beasts of creation have lineage and long family histories. The cat on the carpet beside you is as old as the rocks of the mountains. Earth's molecules make up her chemistry. Her veins are primordial fountains. All living things are born into their state of kingdom and phylum and pedigree. All bear the mark of their houses and blood and display their millennial heraldry. The stripes of the tiger, the pelt of the fox, the veins on the wing of the honeybee, the serpent's bright mail sprawled upon the warm stone are chevrons and armor and livery. For the works and the craft of creation are treasures that crown all the ages. Illumined they dwell in the margins that well line the book of Earth's history's pages. Old Saturn was he who devoured his sons, as long the tale has been related. Though they say he was slain, yet I fear he lives on, with his appetite still unabated. For we too are no more than a crumb on his beard, which he yet has neglected to swallow. When he finds it to flick down his wide-opened gorge, then the rest of his feast we will follow. And we owe all that lives our allegiance, our close friends and distant relations. So don't side with that part of the universe which blindly devours its creations.

changes of language a traveler in distant lands must face, none equals that which awaits him in the city of Hypatia, because the change regards not words, but things. I entered Hypatia one morning. A magnolia garden was reflected in blue lagoons. I walked among the hedges. Sure, I would discover young and beautiful ladies bathing, but at the bottom of the water, crabs were biting the eyes of the suicides, stones tied around their necks, their hair green with seaweed. I felt cheated, and I decided to demand justice of the Sultan. I climbed the porphyry steps of the palace with the highest domes. I crossed six tiled courtyards with fountains. The central hall was barred by iron gratings. Convicts with black chains on their feet were hauling up basalt blocks from a quarry that opened underground. I could only question the philosophers. I entered the great library. I became lost among shelves collapsing under the vellum bindings. I followed the alphabetical order of vanished alphabets, up and down halls, stairs, bridges. In the most remote papyrus cabinet, in a cloud of smoke, the dazed eyes of an adolescent appeared to me as he lay on a mat, his lips glued to an opium pipe. "Where is the sage?" the smoker pointed out of the window. It was a garden with children's games, ninepins, a swing, a top. The philosopher was seated on the lawn. He said, "Signs form a language, but not the one you think you know." I realized I had to free myself from the images which in the past had announced to me the things I sought. Only then would I succeed in understanding the language of Hypatia. Now I have only to hear the neighing of horses and the cracking of whips, and I am seized with amorous trepidation. In Hypatia you have to go to the stables and riding rings to see the beautiful women who mount the saddle, thighs naked, greaves on their calves, and as soon as a young foreigner approaches, they fling him on the piles of hay or sawdust and press their firm nipples against him. And when my spirit wants no stimulus or nourishment save music, I know it is to be sought in the cemeteries. Musicians hide in the tombs. From grave to grave, flute trills, harp chords answer one another. True, also in Hypatia, the day will come when my only desire will be to leave. I know I must not go down to the harbor then, but climb the citadel's highest pinnacle and wait for a ship to go by up there. But will it ever go by? There is no language.

coming up on the half hour. And you're listening to the Ask Dr. Hal Show live on radio on RadioValencia.fm. We'll be going till 1 a.m. tonight or thereabouts.

is a world where there are monsters. There are monsters everywhere. Raccoons and skunks. There are possums outside. There are monsters in my bed. There is one monster. He is my little one. I talk to my little monster. I give my little monster some bacon, but that does not satisfy him. I tell him, shh, shh, don't growl, little monster. And he growls. Oh boy, does he growl. And he wants something from me. He wants my soul. And finally, giving in, I give him my gleaming soul. And as he eats my gleaming soul, I am one with him. And state that I stare out his eye pits, and I see nothing but white. And then I see nothing but fog. And the white I had seen before was nothing but fog. And there is nothing but fog out the eyes of monsters. Dorothea Lasky.

0: be worth
1: unless they submit to the rules.
0: If the show be worth the winning, think it's worth enjoying. Thank you very much. Thank you.
2: No, not so fast. You're not going anywhere.
3: What?
4: No. Sit back down. Sit back down there. You're going to broadcast.
0: I protest. This is outrageous.
2: In phase two, we'd like more suggestions.
5: I think you should let him go.
4: Let him go. Okay. That was the suggestion.
0: Go. I'm not wearing underwear.
6: Uh-oh. These rules appear to constantly change.
5: Okay, make him go.
7: His job is to inspect the roller coaster after closing time.
4: All right. Cut that call off. Let's get him upstairs.
5: You know what happened?
2: What happened?
5: Well, I found this mushroom table. I guess someone misplaced it.
2: Oh, no.
4: Found the mushroom.
2: Another mushroom story. Here it comes.
8: A magical mushroom.
2: Yeah,
8: for
2: when you were young, there were mushrooms. And then there were all these stars and some
8: mush. Mush.
2: It turned inside out.
0: Sitting under a mushroom.
8: Mushroom tall. I mean, Yukon King. Mush.
4: Spreading mushrooms. Yeah.
8: Sergeant Preston's mighty dog, Yukon King. Mush. And the Mounties always get their man. We'll catch up with cruel Pierre Levasseur.
0: Not only just to frighten
2: you. We will be changing the rules at 3 o'clock. One more minute to go.
8: You.
0: With the rules to change. Tick-tock, it's 3 o'clock, and the rules, they all did change.
8: Yes. We have experienced that doggerel before. Gnomic utterances by one who should not be entrusted with that particular task. 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
2: Some of these exciting tapes coming up in the second part.
6: These rules appear to constantly change.
2: Oh, there, I changed that one. I guess we aren't going to do that after all.
9: Vertebrate. Now, here's something you may not know, and you may...
8: Vertebrate.
4: That was two words in a row.
10: Hey, where's the mic?
0: Where's the beef?
11: I pulled out with it, Greg.
8: The beef. Right.
0: Okay, it was great being here, folks.
2: Thank you for coming. It's 3 o'clock.
8: Where's the beef?
0: Slappy the beef, and we're going to play the usual show montage, so just sit tight. We've got a great program here for you.
2: We're going to clean the board here.
8: Okay. I don't want Slappy the beef on this show.
9: A lot of records today, folks.
2: Cleaning the board.
8: Five. That was from an old episode of the I Love Lucy show, where she was a disc jockey and she broke a huge stack of records by mistake. And then she had to say, well, we're breaking a lot of records today, folks.
2: Listen to that.
8: Yeah, pretty spiffy, huh? Black is the pit from pole to pole.
0: Like
8: whatever gods may be.
2: It's no good. Hey, what the? Why is it only in the left channel?
4: All the rules have changed.
0: In the failed clutch of
2: entirely different show.
8: I have not winced or cried aloud.
2: I'm wearing the
0: Gluttonings of charge.
8: My head is bloody, but unbowed.
2: Yeah, I wondered where that was most of the show.
8: Beyond this place of wrath and tears looms but the horror of the shade.
2: The bottom of a big old cement tube. Maybe that's a little bit too big.
0: Since David
2: is 22. There we go. Would be more like it.
8: It matters not how straight the gate, how charged with punishments the scroll.
2: Okay, puzzling evidence is running the show, so I don't have to say anything except one thing before I go.
4: Which is?
2: I'd like to start out with some whining.
4: All right.
6: Let's talk about whining.
12: I don't think this show is very good. I got up.
2: It's awful. It's stupid.
12: And then people were nagging me on the air and making fun of my video shoot. I just tried to make a nice movie.
13: Nothing can be created.
12: I don't even have a script.
2: Okay, Hal, that's the end of the whining.
4: I was whining too.
2: Now we're going into
8: Nihil est nihil fit.
2: Who said,
13: "Nothing can be created out of nothing."
8: Walk
2: That's right. Nothing can be created out of nothing. Let's analyze that.
1: Compare and contrast nothing.
8: Nothing could be finer than to be in Carolina in the morning.
2: So Lucretius, that ancient philosopher, was right.
8: He was nothing could be sweeter.
0: How did the primordial atom first arise, out of which all existence?
8: Then to totter and to teeter in the morning.
1: The egg.
4: I was thinking about that just the other day. Okay.
0: Let him run. You see, before there were beautiful flowers,
8: just where the morning shadows cluster around our door.
4: Little background music, not enough to drown it out.
8: Seem to be making echoes I've never heard before.
4: There was talking over how
8: a strolling with my girly when the dew was pearly whirly in the morning.
0: The great cosmic egg, gleaming and glimmering in the middle of all things.
3: We're going to have to, as fathers, become the spiritual leader of the house.
1: Well, let's see how many other rules we can break.
0: Whose shell flung back
4: all the rules have changed.
1: Yeah, well, we've talked about things that cost money.
0: I like that.
1: And
4: talked about

0: 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I can't remember. Anyway, yeah, we're here in Glen Rose, Texas, broadcasting from Tarzan's radio station, and this is going to be the greatest show ever. I just know it. I can feel it in my buds.
1: Out of there. Quiet, friend.
0: What, who's
1: quiet
0: that?
1: Out there in the audience. Quiet, I can't hear myself think.
2: Who
1: I
2: is
1: said,
2: that?
1: Quiet out there, and I mean quiet.
0: Oh, that was Icky Twerp himself. That was the guy that introduced the Three Stooges and Popeye cartoons and on Channel 11 in Fort Worth all through the 50s and 60s. And he was the
3: what a humanitarian
0: who hosted Nightmare, which showed the Universal classic horror movies and much worse than
3: the Undying classic.
0: And yes. We're here to share our bountiful, bountiful slack and try to remember
3: slack.
0: What all the terrible problems are in the world. Because, you know, for some reason, when we start the show, we just seem to forget all those burdens and all the troubles. And because it's the hour, the 1 hour where we get slack.
2: Yes, all those troubles fall away. We're able to just soar with happiness and slack.
0: Slack. So let's listen to something slackful right now.
2: All right.
3: Slack. Okay, let's get out of business. Gotta say something, gotta perform, gotta produce, gotta record, gotta sell it. So anyway.
4: That gives me a headache. Turn it down.

0: This is
1: the hour of slack.
2: Praise Bob.
3: Brace yourself.
4: Bob.
5: Oh, yeah, Bob. He smokes a pipe.
6: Designed for the digital domain.
2: The Church of the Sun Genius.
7: Over the hills, the veils,
8: credit
7: the
8: cities, is due to Reverend Cool Hand Chris, who did the collages we've been hearing. Now, this is all in theory, because I haven't actually put any of this together yet. This is one of those shows.
5: Who would be so irresponsible as to put a show together in such a fashion?
8: Okay, now that all the credits have been done...
5: How about the debits?
8: Stuff that we don't know what it'll be yet. Let's try Lonesome Cowboy Dave.
5: Oh, good selection.
9: Yes, let's try Lonesome Cowboy Dave.
5: You can try.
9: I want to talk to him.
5: Well, let's just give that a try.
8: There, we hear it.
9: We'll see what life is like on the LCD side of life.
5: I never take that
8: stuff.
5: By
8: the way, this music in the background is Johann Georg Albrechtsberger.
5: Of course.
8: Concerto in E major.
9: Johann.
8: It's a Jaws harp, they call it, that instrument.
10: Jaws harp is played by placing the...
5: That's a euphemism.
10: I was born in the nasal area.
9: It's the day.
10: With a finger or two out of the peanut. And then flaming
5: peanuts.
10: The entire area was
5: born. In Cuba. Each merry maid.
8: This is like the third show that he's... The first thing he talked about was nostrils and nasal.
5: So
8: I keep track of these things.
10: Your head in
5: if
10: front
5: there has
10: me,
5: to be a moral to this song, 50 million little monkeys can't be wrong.
10: Not my atomic submarines or
5: nice
10: and hot. Police force alien, you know.
5: I sell a lot.
8: Your discharges as opposed to your depth charges, right?
10: Yeah.
5: Delicious coffee drink.
10: Perhaps
5: extra caffeine.
8: Because the depth charge in your stomach is so much worse than the discharge that follows.
5: Well, now you're...
8: No, wait. No, I guess...
5: You got to get the little personal with your remarks.
10: Very assured, yes.
8: Yeah, I had some... I ate some soup that it had turned, I think.
5: Soup!
8: Starting to feel that little depth charge myself.
10: Well, many soups do become Communist Party members after the 4th of July celebrations.
8: No, man, Joe McCarthy was framed!
11: Fury, conflagration of heaven and earth, France, Spain, and England, too.
5: Let me go a bit farther here.
11: Go a bit farther in what direction?
5: To speak of, Orison and Los, and in particular the wine press of Los, called War on Earth.
11: Are you going to cue up some more sound effects for that?
5: Well, I think I know how to pick up my cues. I'll just take them out of the fire.
11: Is that the sound of a wine press?
5: That's the sound of a whiny winester. That's
11: like
5: what I wanted to answer,
11: actually.
5: But not what I was planning.
11: Oh.
5: So, I don't know. I was going to comment, but without this going on.
12: No.
5: No comment.
11: You may see I'm engaged in putting my stuff away.
5: Engaged in an important experiment, which is coming to an end. This time, the Ask Dr. Hal show, live on radio, ends its Bobcast day on listener confounded RadioValencia.fm. Radio Valencia is, despite its name, not on Valencia, not FM, or even actual radio. But then, who are we, and what do we represent ourselves to be? not in a corporate form, but individually and singly. Our identity is all an assumption, which we struggle to maintain against odds which are sometimes even. For, in fact, the process and problem of humiliation is one which occurs to all who hold themselves in any sense of regard, with amour propre or simple individual personal dignity. This is too much for some who are detractors. For, as William Blake said, believe Christ and his apostles, that there is a class of men whose only delight is in destroying. Be that as it may, we hope to come back again in this lustrous month of May, when buds are opening and birds are peeping, and smaller foolish machen melodia that sleepen all the nicht with open ear. For nature pricketh him in her courages. Then longen folk to go on pilgrimages. Yes, especially from every sheerest ender of Engeland to Canterbury they wender, the holy blissful martyr for to seeker, that him hath holpen one that they were seeker. But I am satisfied just to make a pilgrimage to my own small chamber, to lie on the floor and find some solace in a few hours of sleep. There are other radio iterations coming your way. Radio will take place, as True Radio did on Friday morning on KPFA, as Faux Radio just took place in presence and persona of this show, and finally, as a cooperative endeavor, internet radio, so-called, actually achieves that status in the person of Relodio, which you may confidently expect tomorrow night. However, I'm going to a movie, going to see a film about the atrocities that ICE has perpetuated. Some young people would like me to go there, and I would like to see it, actually, so I'll do that. And then I'll come into Relodio whenever it's going, because I know it will be going strong. And so, avoiding any discussion this time of the grainy film of bobbing ducks, which, intending to be encouraging, is actually monumentally depressing at this particular time, it is my fondest pleasure to bid all of you who may still be listening, a theoretical possibility, good night.

yes, I know her. Boogie, chiller.

heard Papa tell Mama, let that boy boogie woogie. It's in him, and it got to come out.

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check this out. I was riding along in my car, listening to the radio. The DJ comes on and says, what could be more silent than a butterfly doing push-ups in a lemon meringue pie? Just a joke. But maybe kind of a sticky commentary on life, you know? A lot of people going through a lot of motions, like doing some kind of push-ups in a lemon meringue pie, getting sticky, tired out, frustrated, exotic headaches, but not making much of a noise for anybody else. They say what really counts is that you do something for somebody else. May not even be noisy. Just comes from inside a person, kind of a down-to-earth, help another guy kind of move, you know? They say that's the way God meant life to be like. They say he proved that by what Jesus did, you know, dying on a cross. Not for himself, but for the other guy, any guy. Yeah, he gave all he had for people. No butterfly doing push-ups in a lemon meringue pie.

Hollywood.

young giant coming to life. The furious voice of an industry expanding. Symbolized in a 70-ton electric furnace, alive with thousands of volts of electric power. Alive with the promise of an enormous future. And yet all this heat, this power, this energy, this promise, had this beginning. A knife with a strange new trademark, stainless steel. A new kind of knife that could cut oranges, lemons, and other citrus fruits without staining the blade. Just an idea, modest and unpretentious. But in how many other ways would this new metal be put to work? In how many ways would it give substance to new ideas unborn? Today, the answer is more than 1,000 and growing steadily. In the short span of 2 decades, the output of stainless steel has increased more than 20 times. Why? Because this is not a static industry. It is an industry that feeds and grows on ideas as big as the capacity of men to dream. A metal that encourages ideas because it is so uniquely able to give them shape and substance in almost limitless variety. That is the secret of the growth of stainless steel, its versatility, its applicability to so many divergent products and uses, its ability to be tailored to so many different jobs, today and tomorrow, versatility. In fact, men have discovered more good things about stainless steel than about any other material. They have found, for instance, that it possesses a phenomenal resistance to heat. A resistance that has already marked it for an unusually active future in the age of space. They have found that when properly selected and applied, it does not rust. It lasts indefinitely and without any protective coating being necessary. Its bright silvery surface stays that way because there is nothing to wear off. The staying qualities of stainless steel are not the result of protective coatings of any kind. They are solid qualities, part of the metal itself. That's why you can specify this metal for any of its many qualities without sacrificing the others.

To achieve an effect of beauty, you do not have to sacrifice strength. To gain corrosion or heat resistance, you do not have to sacrifice economy. You want workability. Automatically, you achieve strength, economy, uniformity, cleanability, resistance to corrosion, sales appeal, permanence, beauty, and many other attributes, found together in such high degree only in stainless steel. This truly modern metal can go it alone, or in the company of others. It has a beauty that can enhance other materials for unusual contrasts or blends. This flexibility has been particularly well exploited in the field of architecture. It is a tribute to the architectural profession's creative, progressive spirit that this versatile building material has become so widely accepted in such a variety of ways. Stainless steel in rolled form sections, in round and shaped tubing, in plain or textured panels, in pieces that can be applied like tile, in signs, fronts and entrances, in window and door frames. Stainless interiors too, sinks and ovens and ranges, light troughs, railings, escalators, and the 101 other products to be found in a building, large or small, commercial or residential. And in every case, here is beauty that is permanent, beauty that will not corrode, oxidize, or wear away. Even in the comparatively short time that stainless steel has been competing against other metals, such as aluminum, the contrast has been marked. While the use of expensive maintenance procedures or protective coatings can help retard deterioration, the ultimate life of aluminum building applications can never approach that of stainless steel. Here, for instance, is dramatic evidence in a building of equal age that stainless steel, because of its inherent higher resistance to corrosion, can take anything the four seasons or a city's polluted atmosphere have to offer. In oil refining, chemical processing, coal mining, canning, a host of other industries, stainless steel installations have effectively withstood corrosive and mechanical abuses that far exceed the ravages of nature. Wherever stainless steel is used, maintenance costs stay down. Once a building is built or a product manufactured, stainless steel does the rest. To ensure permanence, it does not need to be waterproofed, painted, or sandblasted. Stainless steel needs no periodic polishing or lacquering to keep it in good shape, only occasional washing or dusting. Stainless steel means dollars and cents savings as a result of the maintenance work that does not have to be done. From scrub pails to skyscrapers, stainless steel is permanent. It endures. It endures because it is strong and corrosion resistant all the way through. You will find stainless steel lends itself to all the cold forming methods. Yet, in spite of its great strength, no large outlay for special fabricating equipment is required. It can be sheared, blanked and punched. It can be perforated and drawn. It can be spun and formed and polished. It can be molded, pressed, rolled or expanded. It can be fabricated by other methods too, such as machining, sawing, riveting, forging, casting and welding. One of the reasons why stainless steel can serve so well in such a variety of ways is that its physical properties are not limited to one type, but form a group of more than 40 types of alloys. Although the basic alloying metal that imparts the stainless quality to stainless steel is chromium, by the addition of other metals, particularly nickel, many types of stainless have had their chemistry painstakingly tailored to give them specific physical properties. Each new type was originally developed to fit the requirements of some particular product of industry, to make the type magnetic or non-magnetic, to increase or lower ductility, to vary tensile strength, to change density, to change certain fabricating qualities, to increase resistance to heat. So indispensable has stainless steel become to many industries
So completely does it fulfill requirements and in many cases set new standards of performance that its use has become mandatory. One of its most dramatic qualities is its exceptional cleanability. Published results of impartial tests on competitive materials conducted by a leading state university prove that stainless steel has a far greater cleanability score than any of them. Tests for removal of bacteria from both unworn smooth surfaces and worn scratched surfaces proved stainless steel to be outstandingly superior in cleanability. Unlike other surfaces, there is no glaze to wear away. Stainless is solid, uniform metal all the way through. This exceptional cleanability, plus its high resistance to the action of certain acids, makes it a must for use in food preparation and handling. In nearly every phase of milk production, on the farm itself, and in the dairy, in hospitals and laboratories, only in stainless steel did these institutions find the answer to their long need for a material that would meet rigid hygienic standards, that was strong enough to do the job and with the durability to be economically lasting. In fact, men have found so many ways to use this amazing metal that today there is scarcely any place you can go without meeting stainless steel. One of the reasons you can go anywhere and go so safely, comfortably, and speedily is that stainless steel helps take you there. It carries things. It carries people. It lifts you up. It helps keep you up. It helps bring you down. Men have found stainless steel excellent for catching things and containing them, for keeping things in, for keeping things out, for products that pull, for products that push and blow and spray. It gets rid of things you want to get rid of. It preserves things you want to keep. Stainless steel is something you walk on. You walk under. You walk through. If you like, you may walk around it. Or move along beside it. Or it may go around you. In fact, around everybody. You can put it inside things and outside things to do vital work or catch the eye. Stainless steel can make things hot for you or keep things cool. It can speed you up or slow you down. There's nothing like it for handling things that are clean or things that are soiled. You can put stainless steel on top of things, on the bottom of things, or on the side of things, to keep things dry or damp. You can put things into it and take things out of it. With stainless steel, you keep things together, or you separate them, or you simply make them look glittering and more colorful.

With stainless steel, you hold things to a certain shape. Or maybe you want them to jounce around a bit. Stainless will keep things quiet or all stirred up. Stainless steel can be circular, square, or triangular. It can be oblong, parabolic, solid, spherical, hollow, wide, or narrow. It can be bright and shiny like a mirror, or soft and mellow like satin. It can be beautiful plain, or in a variety of textures and applied colors. These are some of the qualities of stainless steel that have made modern living so much more enjoyable. Qualities that have made many things possible that we now take for granted. Qualities that have brought entirely new standards to many areas of living. Food handling, chemistry, petroleum, dairy, the care of the sick. Properties that have made possible many of our most important advances in transportation and space-age aviation. That have opened new vistas in the broad field of design. And yet these things are just the beginning. The door to the future is barely ajar. This is the metal that grew because it could be tailored to the specifications of so many jobs that inspired so many new ideas. This is the versatility that suggests, encourages, and will help realize so many more ideas still undreamed. Whatever the product need, whatever the application, whatever the dream, here is the modern metal that can make it come true.

0: one out here, Michael. This is Michael here. What's your whole name, Michael?
1: Michael Daniel Baez.
0: Michael Daniel Baez. Hey, you're quite a good-looking guy, too. You know, you're good.
2: Are you married?
1: No.
0: No, he's not married. No.
2: You have a girlfriend?
1: No.
0: You don't have
2: Can I be your girlfriend? Oh, he doesn't want no lady. Just like you, you know?
0: Yeah, why? What do you want to be when you're...
1: An actor.
0: You want to be an actor? Do you, have you done any acting, commercials or anything?
2: No. I hear you like to sing, though, huh? You want to sing for us now?
0: You want to sing for us now?
2: Okay. Okay. Give him the mic, Frank.
0: You sing for us, Frank.
1: Your party. Saturday, I said I'm sorry. Sunday,

That was a lot of fun. Everyone, right?

That was Botch. I'm jealous of that. That was live Botch from like 2025, so last year. Every time we play Botch, I talk about this. They did a reunion tour a couple years ago at the Regency Ballroom, and I had food poisoning. I think that's what it was. I'm eating some turkey. And I couldn't go. But that sounded really sick, and I hope they're going to come back. God, I hope they do. Now, hey guys, this is Disaster Sounds. Welcome, welcome. Right here on Radio Valencia.fm in the heart of the Mission District in San Francisco, California. Transmissions from the Mission. Started off the time capsule. Well, today is a little bit different. Today is different. It's different as in we're playing some new stuff. I played some new Converge. So, you know, Converge fits the mold of our time capsule rules, which is, if you're new to the show, what the hell is a time capsule? Well, the time capsule is typically avant-garde, grindcore, noise, heavy, whatever, you know, creative stuff, typically from the East to the West Coast, usually early 2000s to the 90s, but anyways, so yeah, Converge fits that mold, but I played new Converge. I didn't play anything old, something new, off the new record, and the song was called Love Is Not Enough, and it was sick. I liked it. It's the first time I heard it. My friend Brad has been asking me over and over, have you heard the new Converge? Have you heard the new Converge? Have you heard the new Converge? And I keep saying it's on my list. So I told him I was going to play it blindly today. So that was we heard it together for the first time, and I liked it. And right after that, same scenario, Neurosis. We got a new Neurosis out. As you might know, Neurosis ran into some trouble with one of their members a few years ago, some inappropriate stuff. So he has been replaced with a member of Isis, which is pretty tight. And that was new Neurosis. So also, I listened to that blindly today. Maybe you did too. The song was called Mirror Deep, and that was also sick. Another new one, blindly, from an old band, Piebald. Piebald, who's originally from Andover, Massachusetts. Originally kind of screamy, angsty hardcore, if you will. So like pretty melodic rock and roll, good rock and roll throughout the early 2000s. But they've been putting out some newer stuff, and they have a new album coming out soon. They put out a couple singles, and that was one of their newest singles called This Thing Is Old. And I can relate to that. He's talking about old records and old TV.

with to our friends in the Great White North. Never from Tacoma, Washington. I hope they come back. I really do. Hope you don't go anywhere. Hope you sit right there. This is Disaster Sounds on Radio Valencia. And this is Against Me.

All right. Hello, welcome, welcome. If you've just tuned in, I am your host, Scott Foster. You're listening to Disaster Sounds right here on Radio Valencia.fm in the heart of the Mission District. We wrapped up with that time capsule. Heard some Old Against Me with the song Reinventing Axl Rose off of the album Reinventing Axl Rose, a band from Gainesville, Florida. Here's some Propagandhi from Canada. Some newer Propagandhi. A song called Guiding Lights. Heard some Akimbo. Now we're not down up from Seattle, Washington. A song called Lick the Knife. Heard a band called Fight Amputation. The song called Dead is Dead. They're originally from South Jersey. And they relocated to Philadelphia. And we moved on to what we call that Bay Area noise, the local stuff. We heard a band from Vallejo, California called Ajar. The song called Slow Lick. And then from there on, we heard a bunch of kind of old lookout bands from the East Bay, San Francisco, what have you. We heard Kamala and the Carnivores, the song called 29 Degrees. Heard Surrogate Brains with two songs from them, actually. The first song, is called Super Spectacular Day. And then the next song was called Tied on My Soiled Jeans. Jeans with a G, that is. Heard Sam I Am, the song called Too Many Buttons. Bay Area Band. I'm actually going to be here at the Rickshaw Stop coming up soon. I forget exactly when, but soon. If you like Sam I Am, mark that down. Rickshaw Stop. Heard some 15. The song called Imagination. The old Berkeley Band. No stranger to this show. And we just heard some Spitboy. A song called The Threat. Some old San Francisco punk rock. We got some more local stuff coming up. A little more of the Bay Area noise, as we call it. Some good stuff. Followed by that, we got what we call Ghouls Only, also known as Spooky Tunes. Today, we're getting pretty industrial. It's kind of the theme. I don't know if it's really a theme, it's just what happened. So, get ready to dance or cry in a corner. Either way, fits the genre. You be you. But don't go anywhere, y'all. Got more local stuff coming up. This is Disaster Sounds with Scott Foster on Radio Valencia.fm. Also, if you like what we got going on here, like what you hear, want to be a part of the team, want to join the gang, please hit us up. Drop us a line at shows@radiovalencia.fm. Pitch us an idea. I'll show you how to do it. Train you on the back line. It's not hard. Be you. Stay tuned.

you are welcome. If you've just tuned in, welcome back if you've not gone anywhere. We wrapped up with the Bay Area Noise earlier. We heard the Winona Riders with a song called Childhood Games. Northeast Bay Band. Her band called Fun Bug with a song called Everything. They're actually from Greenwich, England, not so much the Bay Area, but they're on Lookout Records, so I said, we'll put it on the list, because that's kind of where we were going today, that Lookout sound. We heard some Tilt with a song called Locust. Her Pansy Division with a song called Crabby Day. Heard another song from Tilt called Crying Jag. We heard some Pinhead Gunpowder with Reach for the Bottle. Work the band, probably familiar. Then we done what we call Ghouls Only, also the Spooky Tunes. We heard Patience and Prudence, Merc, Bickle Tire Orchestra, with a song called Witchcraft. We heard Women of Sodom, with a song called Cage. They're out of Boston, Massachusetts. Heard some Ministry, some new Ministry, with a song called Dancing Alone. Sounded pretty different compared to a lot of Ministry that we hear on the show. Ministries from Chicago, of course. Heard some Nine Inch Nails off a Pretty Hate Machine. A song called Down In It. One of my favorites. Nine Inch Nails was originally based out of Cleveland, Ohio. Speaking of, we got some Trent Reznor right behind us. Then we heard some My Life with the Thrill Kill Cult. Say that again. My Life with the Thrill Kill Cult. A song called The Velvet Edge. I was always familiar with them from the Crow soundtrack. After that, we heard Hologram with a song called Bite the Smoke. I like that a lot. That was good. It's heavy. And they're based out of Washington, D.C. This is Sepultura with Slave New World. Don't go anywhere. This is Disaster Sounds right here on RadioValencia.fm.

that time of the day. All we have to say goodbye. Do appreciate you dropping by. I'm your host, Scott Foster, with Disaster Sounds. Right here on Radio Valencia. We wrapped up Ghouls Only, also known as Spooky Tunes, earlier with White Zombie. Some old White Zombie. With a song called Cosmic Monsters Incorporated. White Zombie was originally from New York City. We moved on to punk around the world. We heard the Ramones with Cretan Hop off their second album, Rocket to Russia. Another band from New York, of course. We heard Los KK. They're from Santiago, Chile. The song called Double Tormento. Heard another band from Santiago called Marcel Duchamp. A song called Criminis Operativitos. Heard a few bands from the Netherlands. We heard a band called Disturbance. A song called Parasites. They're from Rotterdam. Heard a band called Pistache BV. A song called Blind and Doof. They're from the Netherlands. Heard a band called Fritis Modern. Two songs from them, actually. They're from Amsterdam. A song called Alles JMR Goedzit and JBIT in Pust in Minjnik. If I said that right, I hope I did. Heard some NoFX, some old NoFX off of Liberal Animation. A song called Here Comes the Neighborhood. We heard the Descendants with I'm Not a Loser. Folks, that's it. I do appreciate you dropping by. Got a little rerun coming up after me, followed by Mughouse Square with Sean. And of course, John Hell's live bootleg bonanza. You don't want to miss it. I'll see you next Tuesday.

Hello, world. It's Radio Valencia. This is Dave James Fraser. This is the Escape Velocity for January 12th, 2026. Right now it's about noon as we record this, and I'll be here for about 2 hours. It's going low and slow today as the energy dictates. Thanks so much for joining. We will have lots of smooth edges ahead of us for the next couple of hours.

0: Joe Strummer here on RadioValencia.fm. This is David James Fraser on the Escape Velocity. Going a bit low and slow today, sending it out to the sad ones, the whole set really. In that set we heard, in reverse order, as I said, Joe Strummer. And before that, Lucinda Williams, the song Dust, off of her album. Well, it's a single, actually, off of her single called Dust. And before that, Emmy Lou Harris, The Pearl, off of her album, amazing album, produced by Daniel Lanois, called Red Dirt Girl. Spacey, rootsy at the same time, grounded and yet up in the air, too. And, hey, it was David Bowie's birthday last week, as well as his departure from this earthly plane. And so, some David Bowie today. That is Lady Grinning Soul off of Aladdin Sane. A remix of Depeche Mode's People Are Good, that one by AC Fool, off of an EP of different versions of that song. Really, that song, so moving right now. For me, People Are Good hitting a little different this week, for me anyway. Started off the set with Orange K by Daniel Lanois. That's off the Sling Blade soundtrack. Big Daniel Lanois fan, does a lot of spacey stuff. As I said, going a little bit low and slow today, feeling heavy. So this is for you too, if you're feeling similarly heavy. But we will be kicking it up a notch right about now with The Clash. This is Know Your Rights.
1: This is

I am going to have to channel some sort of like mid-80s FM DJ voice for that one. That was Cold as Ice by Foreigner off of their debut album, Foreigner. But hitting much different in 2026 than it did way back then. that song is full of irony, like Cold as Ice, which we, you know, like, no, there are other organizations called Ice. But not only that, like the artist who created it called Foreigner. I mean, you cannot make this shit up. Yeah, hitting much different today. Cold as Ice. Also, Death Letter from the White Stripes. To me, hitting also quite different. And then we started off Know Your Rights by The Clash. Some would say, hey, come on, people. These are the times that Joe Strummer trained us for. So we'll get through this together. We'll get through it together right now. For the next couple of hours, I'll be here until 2 p.m. It's David James Fraser here on the Escape Velocity on Radio Valencia.fm. Just kind of going low and slow and reflecting on current events. But, you know, I'm not here to...

editorialize too much. Though I will say I was quite surprised when engaged in dialogue with my friends and neighbors to find out that, you know, putting aside sort of like left, right, conservative, liberal, whatever, there are quite, you know, there are some real fans of authoritarianism right here in San Francisco, right here in my neighborhood, and quite vocal about it. I don't think it should be a political statement to hope for peace. Wilco said it this way: let's declare war on war.

David Bowie here on Radio Valencia.fm. As I mentioned a little earlier, it was David Bowie's birthday, and also his death day, the anniversary of last week. And I saw some nice data visualizations, if you will, some charts based on hard data that pretty conclusively shows that the world really started to go to hell right around the time David Bowie left the planet. And, you know, heroes, like I had to say, like I was out and about yesterday out in the Embarcadero of San Francisco, and much to my surprise did I see a huge gathering of people waving Iranian and American flags, Iranian, pre-revolution Iranian flags. And so that song going out to, I think, the bravest people on the planet right now, the people of Iran, pretty much fed up with their extremist theocracy, and I wish them all the best in restoring their country to its rightful glory. And, you know, what can you say about a little civil disobedience? Be safe when you engage in such activities. We also heard in that set from Neutral Milk Hotel, Holland 1945, from the album In the Airplane Over the Sea, the only album I have come to learn. Really, I've heard of Neutral Milk Hotel over the years, but never in all of my years, which are considerable at this point, have I taken the time to listen to them. A young person turned me on to them and explained that this album is a concept album about Anne Frank, and also the only album that they ever put out, which seems to track based on what I could tell. And then we started off the set with War on War by Wilco off of their album Yankee Hotel Foxtrot. As I mentioned earlier, like kind of going low and slow today, so I'm gonna kind of keep leaning back into that. If you're feeling sad, this one's for you. I'm with you.

0: couple of epic songs there in that set. That's Morrissey. I know it's going to happen someday off of Your Arsenal. Okay, that's the name of the album, Your Arsenal. And before that, R.E.M. playing a version of Everybody Hurts live from Glastonbury. I love that version because, like, everybody's singing along, which is a state I find myself commonly doing when I hear that song. A couple of epic songs that I will lay claim to as part of the Gen X legacy. We did a couple of good things. Buying those albums from R.E.M. and Morrissey were two of them. Okay, so we're just going to keep rolling here on Radio Valencia. And my name's David James Fraser. We are listening to kind of lower and slower stuff today on the Escape Velocity. Let's just keep going. This one, I just have to give a shout-out to Nico Case. She has a new album out, and I think... Okay, so, like, let's say you like to read books, maybe like dark stuff like Raymond Carver, but you don't have time to read that book. Just listen to a Nico Case song, because, like, all of her songs are just epic stories. This one's called
1: My Brain.

Flanagan here on Radio Valencia. That's Strange Religion off of the Bubblegum album. And before that, we heard newer stuff from Nick Cave. His song Wild God off of the album Wild God came out last year. Made me think of an Eddie Izzard quote, which is goes something like, if there is a God and he has a plan, his plan is seems very similar to a person not having a plan. makes me laugh. Hope it doesn't offend you. Night Still Comes by Nico Case off of her album, which is like one of the longest album titles in the world. So it's just going to get an abbreviated description here. The Worst Things Get. Beautiful stuff from Nico Case. Always got a lot of time for Nico Case. Okay, we're just like moving along. Radio Valencia, you know, offering up songs today here on the Escape Velocity with, you know, about love, loss, hope, all of that stuff. It's a freeform radio show, so as all our shows are, and you could be part of that if you so choose. We've got an amazing studio down here in the Mission District of San Francisco, very, very easy to access through public transportation, etc. Cool community of people. And full studio, only thing that's missing is you. So why not tell us what you would like to play and propose a show. Come to our website, radiovalencia.fm, and see what you can work out. Okay, so I'm just going to keep things going. Okay, like playing some of the better known names in music today, just because I feel like it. Like, just because they're famous and successful doesn't mean they don't have some art to offer up. So this one's from the towering giant of the music world called Bruce Springsteen. 1 minute, you're gone.

Queen of Soul right there, Aretha Franklin. I cannot get my brain and my mouth to cooperate today, and that is how you know you are not listening to another AI playlist, because we're all too human here at Radio Valencia. What I tried to say, and I will try to say it more slowly with the hope that the words will come out correctly, is that that was the Queen of Soul, Aretha fucking Franklin, singing All the King's Horses off of her album Young, Gifted, and Black. We also heard Rough God Goes Riding from Van Morrison off of his incredible, incredible album, The Healing Game. Once again, just thinking of quotes from comedians about God, and another one, there's a Scottish guy, his name's Kevin, he says something like, if there's God, he seems a bit over his head at the moment, wouldn't you agree? And I think I do. We started off the set with the newest thing from Bruce Springsteen called 1 Minute You're Here, off of an album called Letter to You, which is a kind of concept album about saying goodbye to loved ones, which is like part of the deal when you love somebody. Sometimes you gotta say goodbye. Well, some for sure you're gonna have to. Anyway, Nick Cave has a whole big thing about that worth checking out. And so this one's going out to, this whole set kind of going out to the sad ones today. We got a few more minutes left. Gonna be here until about 2 p.m. Wanted to do some instrumental stuff. I love instrumentals. I love stuff by Carter Burwell. He does a lot of albums for the Coen Brothers film. This one is one of those songs off of one of those films. This is called The Wicked Flea off True Grit.

Hey guys, I'm back. I recently, oh my god, I want to film it on my computer, so let me pull that up. But in the meantime, I wanted to tell you guys that I recently saw one battle after another. I'm not even gonna lie, I feel like my expectations were low, slash I did not know what to expect. Probably just because I'm not like a big follower. Like I haven't been like a long time fan of like Paul Thomas Anderson's work. I think now like I will be, especially after like he won Best Film at the Golden Globes. I think he won like 3 other awards. Correct me if I'm wrong. I think the actress Teyana Taylor won Best Actress in one battle after another at the Golden Globes last night, which was really exciting. But this isn't about the Golden Globes and award shows. Trust me, I could do quite a number of episodes on that. I guess I just really wanted to talk about like the themes and the plot. And I was looking it up. Apparently, like this movie was based off a book. Paul Thomas Anderson took these ideas and he sort of shaped it and made it like his own, which I think. You know, again, I didn't read the book, but in terms of adapting work, I feel like that approach is very strong because you're taking work and you're enhancing it, you're bringing something new to the table, and it's very clear that he has his own personal style and voice. And I was watching the film with family friends, and they kept talking about

oh my God, what were they talking about? The dialogue and how it just felt absurd, and how that was like a theme throughout all of his films, like just ridiculous topics, like just the name of the group that Lockjaw was trying to get into. It was all absurdist. And I don't know if that's Paul Thomas Anderson's way of just like having fun and like having comic relief during this like intense movie, or if he is trying to make comment about society that like the things that we get like so intense about are actually just like really silly. But these are kind of like the worlds that he builds and like the structures that take themselves so seriously and yet from the outside look or sound silly when you really get down to it. But I was really curious, like, what were these militia groups all about? Like, what did they stand for? Why were they here at this point in time? So there's like two main militia groups, but I was doing a bit of research, and the purpose of these groups were to really talk about power. I just combined words there. English? Talk about power, fear, and repetition. So power in this film is less demonstrated through physicality and more through psychological tactics. One character imposing it on another, and how the character perceives themselves amongst others in their environment. The militias say they want order, protection, control of land, respect, to take back something they feel was stolen, which sounds pretty rational, but these groups don't really set out to accomplish solving these problems or protecting people or having any sense of stability. They take one form of control and replace it with another. They turn fear into authority. They justify more violence. I think Paul Thomas Anderson is trying to argue that violence becomes a substitute for meaning. People need a structure to belong to, even if it's destructive. I think it, like, I can't lie, like, he wasn't referencing, like, one specific battle in real life, or it wasn't clear to me where the film took place, because I think it's meant to represent kind of timeless issues, just how like people, you know, need a leader to follow, or how human nature can be violent, or like when we set out to resolve conflict through authority, it can turn destructive. So I think he's just using the violence and these militias to talk about larger universal themes in humanity. And I felt like at the beginning of the film, like it was very confusing, all the violence, and in some ways seemed unnecessary, but that was like to prove a point that it's like, it was just like endless chaos with no end in sight. I think there's no clear bad guy in this movie. There's a lot of moral gray area, which just leaves the audience questioning, like, wait, if we're not rooting for one person, you know, who is good and who is bad and what is right and what is wrong? And is everybody, you know, fighting for something justifiable? These groups are ideology first, they're opportunistic. And it's not really about, are you part of this group or are you part of that group? I think at the end of the day, if somebody feels the need to participate in these structures, they will find like another group that fills that need.
the enemy is not a militia. The enemy is a system that keeps producing them. I think it's interesting that he released this movie when he did. It's like, I don't know if he's like directly calling out something specific in America, but, you know, as somebody living in America in the 21st century, in 2026, like, I'm very sad to admit that I feel like, unfortunately, like, the culture has become quite violent in some ways. You know, I think between school shootings, and it's like, what have institutions really done about that? Amongst, you know, just crime rates in cities that. Hear so much outside noise. In cities that used to be, used to have less fatal, like, stabbings and shootings, like Chicago and San Francisco. So I guess what I'm saying is, like, unfortunately, from the outside looking in, like, when you look at America today, it can feel like there's a lot of, like, unnecessary, endless violence, and I think it's just a symptom of the culture that we're living in, whether it's like institutions that allow it, or in the culture, it's like people feel like that's justified. Like, you know, to a crazy person committing a crime, they feel like they have a good reason for doing whatever they're doing. And, you know, if we're talking about somebody, gosh, I'm getting so political today. If we're talking about somebody like Charlie Kirk, you know, the person that killed him feels like they have every right reason to, because they don't agree with his ideology. And I think it comes down to cancel culture, and I think it comes down to mob mentality. And it's quite scary that it's like someone could be triggered by like somebody having like a polarizing opinion, and then feel like justice is, justice is violent. Violence is justified. Like, you know, someone might feel like, oh, because like I'm Jewish. Like, someone could feel like, oh, well, I don't like Jews, so I have the right to hurt you, which is like very scary. It's very scary climate to live in. I feel like, you know, the institutions need to do better, but as the people, like, we need to hold them accountable. And, you know, we also should question ourselves, because even if we're not literally the ones going out and participating in violence, or like literally being part of a mob, it's like, it's an ideology, right? It's like an ideology of like, you know, I'm right, you're so wrong. Therefore, I feel justified in doing whatever I have to do, canceling you, bringing you down. That sense of entitlement can lead to violence. So, I do think, in some ways, he is taking, like, a part of American culture and saying, this is the climate that we're living in, the system, support this, the culture participates in unnecessary violence that they feel is justified. And yeah, no, I mean, there's so much ambiguity in this film. Like, there's a lot of unanswered questions, a lot of uneasiness, which feels very true of life, that feels very grounded in realism. But Paul Thomas Anderson isn't looking for clear right and wrong answers, or is someone going to come out on top and win? He's asking the audience, why do we keep doing this? Why is it one battle after another? Why is there no end in sight for the political violence that people feel is justified, or the wars that we keep fighting? That's my interpretation. You know, I was trying to, like, do a little bit of research on his other films, and um,
you know, this film has a lot of, like, repetition to, like, get his points across. You know, Willa is an interesting character. She is not, like, this force of hope, but she kind of presents, like, new possibilities because she doesn't really just adopt other people's belief systems blindly. You know, she is rebellious, questioning through behavior. She's not saying what she's gonna do, she's just doing it. She's not taking her personal pain, like, from losing people in her life, and turning that into, like, an ideology, like, a reason to be violent and join a militia. According to ChatGPT, PTA often builds films around one character who doesn't fully submit to the dominant logic of the world. In the film, that's Willa. So she, you know, serves as a contrast, definitely against the other characters. Just like they have an opportunity to create influence, create change. They have a weapon. They have a political stage. Whatever it is, like, it's easy to lose sight of why you're there in the first place, and it's easy to get caught up in whether it's continuing to fight unnecessary battles or, for lack of a better word, clout, because, like, you know, that one character, Lockjaw, was doing anything to join, like, the Christmas Adventurers Club. I think that's what it was called. And it just kind of shows, like, in the society that we're in, we're, you know, we're so keen on getting titles and getting ahead. Like, we don't care at what cost. Like, in the end, he ended up hurting his own daughter, like, emotionally, and putting her, like, in danger. And it was just, like, the lengths he would go to, like, join this, like, ridiculous club. It's, like, a matter of your priorities are mismatched. It's, like, you could be using your power and your voice to do something more positive and more adding value, or, you know, just deciding to better yourself, because obviously, like, that character made, like, poor decisions at the beginning of the film, and it's just, like, he could have, he could have really grown, but instead of growing, he just becomes very selfish. And unfortunately, I feel like that's a missed opportunity for him to prove he could be a good dad, or show that, like, his violent past stayed in the past. And I also want to talk a little bit about Leonardo DiCaprio's performance, especially that phone call scene. I think the reason why I really like this movie is towards the middle of it, I felt like it really picked up, and just playing on the absurdism, and, you know, in theater, having two opposing forces makes for, like, really good conflict and drama, and is just very interesting to watch. Like, the stakes are really high, and obviously the stakes were high in this movie, as, you know, Leonardo DiCaprio's trying to keep his daughter safe. I think the more desperate he gets,

gets, the more exciting it is to watch, because the performance that he puts on is so compelling. No, it's very, very fun to watch. And I mean, even his costuming looks like ridiculous, and you know, just the hoops he has to jump through. I don't know, something about him being in like this violent world, but then also like a dad, and like him looking very silly to try and go find her, it just like really humanizes his character and makes him really

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0: But I mean, it's fantastic. 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

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And when I'm in San Francisco, and that's all the fucking time, I listen to Radio Valencia because they play that good roots shit. God bless you. Take care. Say hello to the childrens.

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Oh, David Bowie. Another victim. You just singing us out time. And it's time. It is time for Hag Riot Happy Hour. Oh yeah. You're listening to Radio Valencia. Bet you know that. And if you didn't, well, now you do. And here we are. Here we are today in these strange times. It's a Monday. If you do that 9 to 5, it's beginning to wind down, I think. But let's let David Bowie carry us over to a little bit more of the Buzzcocks, shall we?

friends. If you have listened to this show before, you might know what this is. Or if you have a similar fondness for strange B-film horror scores. Not sure if I've properly explained this before, but a little bit of my working concept for how I structure the flow of the songs and DJing here. I see music often being very like imagery driven, but we don't need to get into that whole mess. I do love really wonderful scores, and I really love Can't Be Shit. This is the Virgin Witch score, and it's orchestral and wonderful, not just campy. I would say the film's campy. Anyways, but I like to see having a score as a bridge for tracks, if you will, as kind of like illustrating the subtext of the general environment, the foundation, if you will. And I like to think of walking through a space, a house with many rooms, long hallways and winding corridors, maybe a little like Winchester House, I don't know. And overlaying sounds being like the sounds you hear in passing, overlaying tracks, sounds coming from different rooms, songs in different rooms, different environments of stories and moments, and how they might thread together, and the score is a little bit of a bridge. Or I just like fucking around, you know? Maybe that's what this is all about. I don't know, you decide. Huh. Okay, so prior to this Virgin Witch score, we had Buzzcocks. Had a doubleheader of Buzzcocks, making an Aladdin Sane sandwich. David Bowie's Time from Aladdin Sane, and a great Buzzcocks record I picked up in Humboldt. On Earth Day, and a great little record store in Arcata, and I have a few of those I'm going to be pulling from. In fact, up next is one from the Gun Club, so let's just skip on over to that. Yeah.

0: I can see clearly from the time of eyes.
1: Ooh, that was exciting. Virgin Witch and Gun Club. Let's just see this through. I don't know what's going on here, but I love it.

Okay, who knew before now that the Gun Club and Virgin Witch Score were kind of like really harmonious? And if you didn't feel that way, well, you're wrong. I'm just kidding. You're listening to Hagrai Happy Hour. Clearly enjoying myself, as it should be. Just another menopausal manic Monday. Kidding. You're listening to Radio Valencia. Just a heads up to any regular listeners that are listening in real time right now. Next week I'll be going back to Thursdays. So I'll be here with the Mission Market, with the mission of throwing great vinyl tracks for you all in the extremely impulsive, improvisational way that I like to do it. And because I find that, it's like happy little trees. It's like Bob Ross time, but just, you know, with my whole record collection. And, this is how we discover and find new terrain, new sonic possibilities. So, starting next week, I'll be back on Thursdays, but not this week because it's my birthday. It's my birthday. So you guys are here for my solo return. So strap in. We're bringing it all into the fold. And thanks for joining Hagrai Happy Hour. I would really love to get into some just full throttle, deep, throaty, romantic, just extraordinarily beautiful wonderfulness. That was a lot of adjectives. But it was worth it because I'm going to put on Jeff Buckley, and the record Grace is just, it pulls all the heartstrings and does all the things, and ha ha ha, here we go. Okay.

still waters. He restoreth my soul. He leadeth me through.

We got Lisa Belladonna rolling right now. This is a Moog masterpiece of synth. Conjuring of, conducting of some kind of sorcery. So, I really liked that transition. Prior to that, of course, Patti Smith from the record Easter, Set Me Free. Privilege Set Me Free. We're going to listen to a bit more Lisa Belladonna, who is a synthesizer master, clearly, and a lot of history there. Amazing trans woman that is one with the synthesis. And so, let's roll back to that, and then I'll throw whatever I think I want. And, oh, and we had Jeff Buckley before that, but you know that too. Okay, enough of my voice. I write Happy Hour at Radio Valencia.

Ooh, so spacey, so good. Lisa Belladonna and Norder is not a huge jump, but I did quite enjoy that. So we got Lisa Belladonna synthesizer magic rolling in the background. I got a couple rad records stowed away, some real funky ones. Just some more unusual things that I've picked up along the way that I have not brought in, but also some things that I have brought in that are favorites. And because it is my birthday week, and I like to think that I got some good taste in music. I mean, we are here sharing good music because you do too. Am I right? Well, High Cry Happy Hour is all about scratching the itch and, you know, what suits us, what soothes us, what gets the blood pumping, little dopamine hits from the sonic wildness. And so we've had a smattering of magic. We got Lisa Belladonna, Moog synth queen, up in here right now, and bridging between some different things like Jeff Buckley and New Order. And I'm gonna throw your way in a moment. This is a record that is new to me. It's not new, but Shannon and the Clams, and I've played Shannon and the Clams plenty before, but I should. So, you know, just do what I'm supposed to do, go guys. High Cry Happy Hour, Shannon and the Clams, coming up momentarily. A new record that I picked up for me, new to my collection, from a lovely record store up in Arcata, up in Humboldt, where I happen to be for Earth Day and 420. What a fucking hippie, huh? Give me a gold star. Give me a medal. You know, give me a high five. I don't know, guys. Okay, so we're gonna skip on over from some Lisa Belladonna. I don't know why I'm whispering. From some Lisa Belladonna to Shannon and the Clams, and you will love it. I know I will. That's the rubric. Okay.

Well, I just love Shannon and the Clams, and I just love Lisa Belladonna, and I really liked those things all together, and I kind of am just going to go ahead and assume that you did too. I'm just going to assume that. Yeah. Well, a few years ago, I happened to catch this amazing band from the UK called High Viz. They're like, if hardcore and Britpop and new wave, like if The Cure and, I mean, I don't know, if these things all smash together, just like The Cure and New Order and, and hardcore punk and like Black Flag all smashed together and made the most extraordinarily wonderful, catchy, high energy, wonderful show. And that's what it was. High Viz was touring in July of 2023 and played at the, Neck of the Woods. And I got to go see them, and it happened to be within like a 24-hour span that I was like, I'm going to move here, because I happen to be in town for an artist gathering thing with this extraordinary place called The Space Program. Also, shout out to my friend Chris Duncan, who was in residence with me at The Space Program. Judd Bergeron at The Space Program, who I visited today. This is a magical place, San Francisco. Chris Duncan's a great artist and sound artist, and he had introduced me to... had suggested to me High Viz and Neck of the Woods, and I had had a lot of gratitude for that, because what a magical show. This band is great, and really high energy and just something different. Really, really